my top hat, mussing up my white tie, dancing in my tails, putting down my top hat, mussing up my white tie, dancing in my tails, putting down my top hat.

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We hope you've enjoyed the soothing sounds of Sundown Serenade here on WBAQ. We now return you to our bluegrass and old-time programming. 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We'll be playing this great bluegrass and old-time music all night long. 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

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This is Doyle Lawson, and I am speaking to you from the historic Voice of the Blue Ridge, WPAQ, in Mount Airy, North Carolina, where they keep it real in the tradition of country, gospel, and bluegrass. Stay tuned.

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At 100, Grandma still keeps holding on. But her weary mind is all but forgotten.

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She no longer bears the heartache and the pain. And the only tears that Grandma will be crying

0: 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Sorry, man.
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Thank you. Thank y'all. We'll do our tribute to Mr. Bill Monroe. And without him, a lot of this music wouldn't be at all possible. One time, the old house.

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but her heart turned cold as Yankee winter. I stayed locked up in her deep freeze for some time.

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0: And good morning, WPAQ here in Mount Airy, North Carolina. We have 69 degrees outside. We'll update the forecast. Another mid-90 day on the way, or maybe a tad above. Hopefully we'll get out of these in a couple of days, but we'll look at the forecast coming up here in just a little bit, right after some AP News.
1: AP News, I'm Marcela Sanchez. In downtown Minneapolis, gunfire could be heard throughout an apartment building as police responded to an active shooting yesterday. Officials say three people were killed, including the suspect, and five others were injured, including two Minneapolis police officers. Authorities did not provide any details about the suspected shooter, but said they were familiar with the person before the shooting. The AP's Ed Donahue reports on the jury's fifth day of deliberations in the Lindsey Clancy murder trial in Massachusetts.
2: For a second day in a row, the jury sent Judge William Sullivan a message.
3: After much deliberation, we are still unable to come to you.

0: unanimous decision.
1: The jury is being asked to decide if Clancy is criminally responsible for killing her three young children. Her defense claims postpartum psychosis. Prosecutors say Clancy knew what she was doing. Judge Sullivan told the jury to keep at it.
0: There is no reason to suppose that the case will ever be submitted to 12 persons more intelligent, more impartial, or more competent to decide it, that more or clear evidence will be produced.
1: If jurors ultimately can't agree on a verdict, the judge could declare a mistrial. I'm Ed Donahue.
2: A federal judge has blocked President Trump's latest attempt to limit birthright citizenship. The ruling grants a preliminary injunction against an executive order that the administration said would target birth tourism. Birthright citizenship is guaranteed under current law for anyone who's born on U.S. soil, with a few exceptions. Two-time Grammy Award-winning jazz singer Cassandra Wilson has died. She was 70. A statement to jazz radio station WBGO said she transitioned peacefully at home, surrounded by family, close friends, and her manager. More stories at apnews.com. This is AP News.
3: And again, this is WPAQ here on this third day of September. We have 69 degrees right now, and again, onward and upward, a warm day on the way, looking at that forecast, and humidity is up, of course, that'll burn down and temperatures go up, a little bit of a northerly breeze, about 2 miles an hour, high around 95 today, another one of those days where the heat index values goes in triple digits today and tomorrow, so just kind of persevere through a couple more days anyway. Cloudy tonight, to low around 71, a slight chance of rain, and I mean a slight, 20% possibility this evening. Tomorrow, mid-90s again, what we have today is what we're going to have tomorrow, even with a 20% chance of rain. Now, Saturday, you start to see a little bit of a difference, around 92 and sunny. Winds becoming northwesterly, 5 to 7 miles an hour, with a 20% chance of rain. And then the breaker comes on Saturday night, 67, the overnight low, a 30% chance of rain. Sunday, partly sunny, high around 84, almost a 10-degree difference on Sunday, with a 50% chance of rain in the p.m. hours. Your overnight low Sunday night, Monday night and Tuesday night, around 61 to 62 or 63 degrees. And that's going to affect the daytime high, of course. Labor Day, 82 and partly sunny. Tuesday, mid-80s and mostly sunny. And we get to the upper 80s on Wednesday. Looks like we're not done with some 90-degree propositions there along the way for a while. But the extended forecast, of course, looking a lot better as we do start to make our way toward the first day of fall. And that is about 17, 18 days away. For the extended forecast, temperatures around the mid-80s, with the exception of a couple of days. And that's the way it shapes up right now. Again, 69 degrees is our temperature.
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Little John Deere tractor starting off the morning. Larry Sparks. And we'll have news coming up at the 7 o'clock hour, brought to you by Brannock and Hyatt Furniture. Our morning devotions again today at 10 a.m. will feature Jack Anderson, a member of the Manor Ministerial Association. That is at 10 a.m. this morning and every morning at that time here over WPAQ. Here's the Renegades.

0: And that was Feller and Hill with that particular number taking us down. Well, we're at 6:30 right now. Let's take a look at the weather forecast. Another warm one on the way. 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
0: We are still caught up in this heat wave. It's going to be that way for a couple of more days, so got to watch out. The forecast for today and tomorrow, actually, temperatures are in the mid-90s. Heat index values in the triple digits. No mention of just a slight chance of rain, 20% chance of rain tomorrow afternoon, this afternoon. Daytime highs, overnight lows around 71. Again, daytime highs in the mid-90s. Saturday, you start to see a little bit of a change, high around 92, with northwest winds picking up 5 to 7 miles an hour. That'll help with that humidity factor and a 20% chance of rain. And those overnight lows start to tweak a little bit. 67 Saturday night with clouds and a 30% chance of rain. Sunday, look at this one. Temperatures around 93 on Saturday, 84, and partly sunny on Sunday, almost a 10-degree drop with a 50% chance of rain in the afternoon and evening. And those overnight lows start to trim down, too. 62 Sunday night, Monday night, and Tuesday night. And that's going to make for a pretty nice Labor Day, 82 and partly sunny. Tuesday, the mid-80s with sunshine. And we get back to the upper 80s on Wednesday. We do get a little bit of a break before we get to some warmer weather. And the 10-day outlook looks like we'll have a few pretty warm days ahead, upper 80s, around 90 for a couple of days. But things start to settle in a little bit, gravitating toward the mid-80s as we move toward the middle of the month. And again, first day of fall officially was about 3 weeks away. It's on the 22nd, so we're 1 day short of 3 weeks getting to the first day of fall. Currently, again, I call it 70 degrees.

0: 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This is Cindy Bauckham, and I'm really excited to let you know that my programs will be heard right here on WPAQ, Knee Deep in Bluegrass and Knee Deep in Bluegrass Gospel. 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

lighting in the air, honey on them fiddle strings, magnolias in her hair. Now she's a diamond in the rough. If you can't see the shine that's tough, she'll play.

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1: Good morning. It's 7:03, 68 degrees. 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
3: AP News, I'm Marcela Sanchez. President Trump is promising to campaign for Republicans in the upcoming midterms.
4: Voters' dim views of the economy and the Iran war have Republicans in a tough spot as the midterm elections approach. But at a Rose Garden dinner Wednesday,
5: all the way to November 3rd and beyond, we're going to be helping you. I'm going to be going around and doing a lot of speeches.
4: And President Trump told his party's most vulnerable lawmakers they have a triumphant story to tell, talking up economic investment in the U.S. and lower drug prices, as well as diminished border crossings.
5: We're doing a job like nobody's ever done before. But whether you're a good president or a great president, you lose the midterms. We're going to turn that around because there's no reason for it.
4: And he also mentioned his White House renovations.
5: Outside, as you see, we just completed what I think is the most beautiful helipad anywhere in the world. I think most of you have seen it.
4: Ben Thomas, Washington.
3: In Massachusetts, the jury in the Lindsey Clancy murder trial is expected to keep trying to reach a verdict today for the sixth day. The jury has already told the judge twice that they can't agree whether the 36-year-old mother is criminally responsible for killing her three children. Judge William Sullivan had this message for the jury.
6: There is no reason to suppose that the case will ever be submitted to 12 persons more intelligent, more impartial, or more competent to decide it, or that more or clearer evidence will be produced.
3: If jurors ultimately can't agree on a verdict, the judge could declare a mistrial. In downtown Minneapolis, officials say three people were killed, including the suspect, after a shooting at a downtown apartment building. Five others were injured, including two Minneapolis police officers. Police Sergeant Garrett Parton said it was not immediately clear how the shooter died. This is AP News.
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1: 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Box 907, Mount Airy, North Carolina, 27030. All right, 68 degrees, our current temperature this morning. Increasing clouds and hot today, a high near 96. Heat index values as high as 102 and calm wind. A slight chance of showers and thunderstorms before 9 o'clock tonight. Mostly cloudy, gradually becoming clear, low around 71, a 20% chance tonight. Tomorrow, a slight chance of showers and thunderstorms after 3 o'clock. Increasing clouds and hot, a high near 96. Heat index values as high as 104 tomorrow. 68 degrees, our current temperature at WPAQ.
7: In sports, the NBA has stripped the Los Angeles Clippers of 5 first-round draft picks and fined owner Stephen Ballmer $30 million at the conclusion of its probe into allegations the All-Star Kawhi Leonard received impermissible benefits during his tenure with the team in violation of the league's salary cap. In addition, the league has also told Leonard he must pay $700,000. The Clippers will be stripped of first-round picks in the 2029, 2030, 31, 32, and 2033 NBA drafts. The 2029 pick is the unprotected first-rounder the Clippers received from the Indiana Pacers in last season's Ivica Zubac trade. The league is also suspending Ballmer from all league and team activities for 1 year. Clippers president of basketball operations Lawrence Frank also mentioned has been suspended without pay for 6 months. The NBA noted Ballmer's ban for knowingly seeming to help Mr. Leonard obtain off-court income opportunities for approving a business deal that he knew was a precondition for aspiration to enter into an endorsement agreement with Mr. Leonard and for his failure to create conditions under which his organization abided by the NBA's circumvention rules. Well, NASCAR's second season fires up this weekend as qualifying drivers take to the track at Darlington Speedway to start off a frantic 10-race finish in hopes of claiming the points championship. 16 drivers made the cut after Saturday's Daytona Coke Zero 400 finish, with Denny Hamlin emerging as the number one seed overall. Of course, the driver with the most points after the final 10 races will be crowned the champion, but that doesn't mean all 16 drivers compete, or only 16 drivers compete in those last 10 races. Those familiar with the format know the field is still fleshed out with the drivers who did not make the cut and have a chance to play spoiler for the rest. Not like other sports, in the postseason field is whittled down, the remaining sit back and wait until next year. That would deal a severe financial blow to the sport of NASCAR if that were to happen. Beginning their run for the championship at the Cookout Southern 500 at Darlington on September 6th is Denny Hamlin, the number one seed. Also making the field, Ryan Blaney, Tyler Reddick, Ty Gibbs, Chase Briscoe, Christopher Bell, Kyle Larson, Chase Elliott, Joey Logano, Chris Buescher, Daniel Suarez, Carson Hocevar, William Byron, Bubba Wallace, Austin Cindric, as well as Ryan Preece, who beat out Shane Van Gisbergen by winning the Daytona race last weekend. Turning to tennis, in the fourth round of the U.S. Open yesterday, no major upsets. His number two, Carlos Alcaraz, bounced back from a 4-6 loss in the first set to beat Jaime Faria 6-0, 6-3, 6-2 in advance. Others advancing was number 6 seed Alex de Minaur knocking off Andre Agassi 6-2, 6-2, 6-4, and number 7 Daniel Medvedev knocked off Sebastian Gorzny 6-1, 6-3, 7-5. Number 8 seed Ben Shelton beat Hubert Hurkacz 6-3, 5-7, 7-6, 7-5. On the women's side, number 1 seed Aryna Sabalenka knocked off Polina Lysenko 6-1, 6-1. It was number 3 Jessica Pegula defeating Sofia Kenin 6-3, 6-1. Number 6 seed Linda Noskova knocked off Lenya Tararita 6-4, 6-3, or 6-4, 6-2. And number 7 seed Karolina Muchova beat Katie Bolter 6-1, 6-0. Turning to baseball scores from last night, in the minor leagues, it was Salem over Hill City 4-3, Hickory beating Fayetteville 5-4 in single-A play. In the Sally League, Greensboro beat Asheville on the road 4-2. Winston-Salem also won at Rome 8-6. And in the AAA rank, Durham pounded Memphis on the road 16-1. It was Gwinnett beating Charlotte at home 4-2. In the major leagues last night, five extra inning games. as Detroit beat Minnesota 11-6 in 12 innings, and the Yankees over the L.A. Angels on the road 6-3 in 10 innings. Other winners had the Athletics beating Texas 9-2. It was Seattle over Boston 6-3. Houston shut out Chicago 2-0. And Cleveland blanked Toronto 11-0. A pair of 10-inning games in National League play as San Francisco got past Pittsburgh 5-4.

4, and St. Louis beat the Dodgers 8-6. Also, the Braves shut out Washington 9-0, and Arizona blanked Philadelphia 1-0. Milwaukee was a 9-5 winner at Wrigley Field, beating the Cubs. And Cincinnati knocked off San Diego at home 7-3. In interleague play, Colorado got past Baltimore at home in 11 innings, 6-5. It was the Mets over Tampa Bay on the road 10-4, and Miami won at Kansas City 9-6. Some high school sports from last night in volleyball. Mannery shut out Patrick County 3-0 at home. It was Forbush blanking Oak Grove on the road 3-0. Today, North Surrey at East Forsyth. Reynolds will be at East Surrey. North Iredale at Surrey Central. North Davidson visits West Stokes. South Stokes at South Davidson. And Patrick County will play host to North Stokes. One tennis score yesterday, Northern Guilford beat Mannery 6-3 as the Bears lost on the road. Today, the Bears will be back in action at Surrey Central, East Surrey at West Stokes, and North Wilkes at Elkin. And in high school soccer yesterday, it was Mount Airy over Cornerstone Charter 6-0. North Surrey shut out East Wilkes 9-0 on the road. Allegheny won at East Surrey 4-0. And on the home field, Forbush beat South Stokes 4-1. It was West Stokes over North Forsyth 2-0. And Thursday, JV football this evening, Mount Airy at Watauga, East Surrey at Murphy, also West Wilkes at Surrey Central, and Star Mount at Forbush. And some college football teams kick off their season this evening, one of those not too far away, as Wake Forest will be hosting Akron in a non-conference game tonight at 7 o'clock in Winston-Salem. Other games feature Southern Illinois at Samford, and Colorado will be at Georgia Tech. And for WPAQ and WSYD Sports, I'm Bob King reporting.

0: You're listening to WPAQ, Mount Airy, North Carolina. It is now 7:30, and it's time for the news this morning. 68 degrees, our current temperature. Let's get an updated newscast here from Associated Press. And we'll have also local and regional stories with Bob King.
1: AP News, I'm Marcela Sanchez. Sirens sounded in Kuwait earlier today where air defenses intercepted missile and drones. The Ministry of Defense described it as a blatant Iranian aggression on the platform X. This comes after U.S. allies Bahrain and Jordan said their air defense systems also intercepted several Iranian air attacks yesterday. Fighting between the U.S. and Iran has increased this week after the U.S. hit Iranian rocket launchers on an island in the Strait of Hormuz on Sunday, saying Iran was planning to use them to shoot mines into the waterway. AP correspondent Donna Warder reports on a deadly multiple shooting in a Minneapolis apartment building.
2: Three people are dead, five wounded, after a resident of a Minneapolis apartment building says a fellow resident opened fire Wednesday afternoon. The man says he saw one of his neighbors holding a pistol, heard a woman scream, and he ran to safety as he heard eight gunshots. When officers arrived and went inside, one was shot in the leg, another twice in the abdomen. They're expected to make a full recovery. Dead are three people, including the shooter, Minneapolis Police Chief Bill Peterson.
3: I'm truly sickened by this level of violence. That feeling is tempered only by the courageous actions of the Minneapolis police officers who responded without hesitation.
2: The apartment resident who saw the shooter says the man was known for showing off his weapon and that he's been trying to avoid him since moving in June. I'm Donna Warder.
1: Celebrated author and activist Gloria Steinem has died. She was 92. The co-founder of Miss Magazine became one of the most visible symbols of the U.S. women's movement and a fierce advocate for feminist causes throughout her life. Oil prices slipped today after recent gains, with Brent crude trading near $95 a barrel, while U.S. futures edged higher. This is AP News.
4: PAQ and WSYD News. I'm Bob King reporting. In Virginia, an armed man forced his way into Westwood Hills Elementary School in Waynesboro, shooting a staff member before turning the gun on himself inside the school's library, according to police. The 19-year-old suspect was found dead in the library. Police say he shot himself after shooting one staff member. The victim has since been released from the hospital. No other students or staff were injured. Law enforcement arrived at the school 3 minutes after learning there was a gunman on campus. Police identified the suspect as Anthony Isabel of Waynesboro. Families faced a tense couple of hours before they could be reunited with their children. A former Chesterfield County teacher was sentenced to over 560 years in prison in connection with the sexual abuse he inflicted on children under his care. On Monday, Judge David Johnson sentenced 34-year-old Richard Franklin Troshak III of Chesterfield to that amount on 27 counts of relating to child sexual abuse, including the creation and distribution of child sexual abuse material. Of that 565-year sentence, 110 years was suspended. This means Trozak's active prison sentence amounts to 455 years. Trozak was arrested in August of 2025, along with 49-year-old Sean Jason Adams of Petersburg, who was caught filming people in the men's bathroom at the Regal Cinemas movie theater in Colonial Heights. At that time, both men were teachers at Chesterfield County Public Schools, with Prozac working with the Cheshire Early Childhood Learning Academy and Adams working at Elizabeth Davis Middle School. Both men previously worked together at Tuckaway Daycare, however, they initially met online in 2012. At one point, Trozak served as Tuckaway Daycare's hiring manager. Over the years, while working at various child care facilities, Tuckaway, Trozak, and Adams discussed and shared photos and videos of child sexual abuse with one another. In addition to his sentence, Trozak will be required to register as a sex offender, and his teaching license will be revoked. Prozac's attorneys argued his medical condition should be taken into account. As a child, he was diagnosed as hypermobile Ehlers-Danlos syndrome, which is a tissue disorder. His attorneys also said Trozak has taken full responsibility and is he himself a victim, being sexually abused by his father starting at the age of six. Adams was sentenced to 185 years in jail for his crimes in early May. However, 155 of those years were suspended. The result is a 30-year active sentence. And despite testimony from dozens of witnesses and as many pieces of evidence, the Halifax County jury has found a man not guilty in the 2017 murder of his wife, Emma Lane. She went missing in 2017. Her remains were discovered in November, found in a shallow grave near her husband Russell Lane's farm. Russell Lane was arrested in 2024. Despite testimony from nearly 50 witnesses and over 70 pieces of evidence, the jury determined there was not enough evidence to convict Lane beyond a reasonable doubt. While Lane admitted to domestic violence during the trial, he was acquitted of the murder charge late Tuesday evening. The verdict left Emma Lane's family visibly upset. They deported the courthouse without speaking. Meanwhile, Commonwealth Attorney Tracy Martin defended the decision to prosecute the difficult case. In North Carolina news, the clock is ticking for election officials to finalize absentee ballot guidance for counties, just as federal whistleblowers are raising grave concerns about a new U.S. Postal Service for mail-in ballots. The State Board of Elections delayed a decision yesterday on updated absentee ballot guidance for counties, pushing the issue to Friday. That's the same day absentee ballots start going out for the November midterm elections. The last-minute scramble comes after 15 new election rules approved by the State Rules Regulation Committee were delayed after receiving enough objections to trigger legislative review. Lawmakers are not scheduled to return to Raleigh until after the November election. North Carolina is among 25 states challenging the new USPS rules in federal court. Well, two men in Rockingham County are facing felony charges for drugs and animal cruelty. The Rockingham Sheriff's Office says ongoing narcotics investigations led to multiple search warrants and arrests on Tuesday. This occurred around 7 a.m. as they searched the home of 318 Bethlehem Church Road in Eden, seizing illegal drugs and firearms. Joey Lee Landra, 46, was arrested and charged with felony possession of methamphetamine, felony aiding and abetting, and misdemeanor possession of drug paraphernalia. During the investigation, deputies allegedly uncovered animal abuse and illegal cockfighting activity at the property. A second search turned up more than 10 roosters and chickens being seized. Several animals had injuries consistent with cockfighting. Landreth was additionally charged with felony cruelty to animals and felony cockfighting. He was given no bond and scheduled to appear in court on September 10th. Also, a property was searched at 294 Richardson Road in Reidsville, where they seized alleged cockfighting-related evidence and four roosters. Several of those animals had visible injuries as well. Giles Wesley Creasy, 64, was arrested and charged with felony cockfighting and felony cruelty to animals. He was also given no bond, with a court appearance set for September 10th. And it appears overdose rates in North Carolina are decreasing at nearly double the rate of national numbers, and it could be partly because of a change in laws and regulations. New data from the Centers for Disease Control and Prevention show a suspected 12% decrease in overdoses nationwide between March of 2025 and March of this year. In North Carolina, the numbers are even better. Mary Beth Cox with the North Carolina Department of Health said a 23% decrease in suspected overdose so far in 2026, as well above the national average. Once again, staffers say it's largely due to a major change in the regulations during the pandemic. The rules changed around treatment and how people with addiction could get medications like methadone. The Substance Abuse and Mental Health Services Administration got involved nationwide, leading to an improvement in treatment. And some local news, a three-day murder trial led to the first-degree murder conviction of a local man in the spring 2023 shooting death of a North Carolina man. 41-year-old Kyle Snow was found guilty of first-degree murder along with four additional felonies in the April 21, 2023 shooting death of Kevin Barker in a crime defendant attorneys say was a case of methamphetamine-induced chaos leading to the shooting. Records indicate Snow and Barker left Mount Airy on that day, somewhere between there and driving up 52 on Fancy Gap Mountain. Snow shot Barker four times in the head. Snow exited the car later and accosted a number of drivers on the highway, threatening them and attempting to commandeer a vehicle. Snow was found later that day in the middle of the road holding a North American Arms 22 Magnum pistol. When confronted with law enforcement officers, he put the gun on the hood of his vehicle in order to do so, but was subsequently tased. The deceased Barker was seated in the passenger side of the vehicle with four bullet wounds to his head. Also, a glass pipe with methamphetamine residue was found in Snow's possession and a set of scales found in his vehicle. Barker was a resident Winston-Salem. Snow was a Carroll County resident, but now resides in the New River Valley Jail with a court date set for November 16th. Snow previously was convicted of felonies in Surry County and spent the period of February 2020 to April of 2022 in prison. And coming up next Saturday, September 12th, the 2026 Stoke Stomp continues an exciting new chapter in the festival's transition from its longtime home at Moortalk Park along the Dan River in the downtown Danbury area. The event runs from 9 a.m. to 6 p.m. on that Saturday. The event gets underway with a parade at 10 a.m., followed by local high school bands on the main stage. A second stage is set up at the courthouse from noon to 3 p.m. for an open mic by Balmaceda Studios. The new downtown format expands partnerships through the community. In collaboration with the Stokes County Historical Society, festival goers will be invited to explore the Historical Society's open house, as well as exhibits and special programming. The Stoke Stomp offers visitors an authentic North Carolina experience where music, art, history, and outdoor adventure come together in one unforgettable destination. The event has been going on since the late 1970s, now in its 52nd year. And the event also features music. From 2:45 to 3:45, Robert Tilling and the Hard Times Band will take the stage. Visitors can take advantage of the festivities. They can also use a hiking waterfall trails and mountain trails, or paddle or tube the Dan River. And for WPAQ and WSYD News, I'm Bob King reporting.
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0: Increasing clouds and hot, a high near 96 today. Heat index values as high as 102. Calm wind, a slight chance of showers and thunderstorms before 9 o'clock tonight. Mostly cloudy, gradually becoming clear, low around 71. Then tomorrow, a slight chance of showers and thunderstorms after 3.

0: 3 o'clock, increasing clouds and hot, high near 96. Heat index values as high as 104. Currently at WPAQ, Mount Airy, North Carolina, we have 70 degrees and sunshine. Surrey Communications bringing us a look at the forecast. Time for the morning obituaries. Mr. Floyd Eugene Braddock, 77, of Mount Airy, passed away at Chatham Rehab and Nursing August 28th. He was born April 5th, 1949, in Cana, to the late Jim and Josie Towle Braddock. Mr. Braddock served as a proud member of the U.S. Army. He was a brick and stonemason by trade. He survived by his daughter, Cynthia Renee Braddock, son and daughter-in-law, Brian, Eugene, and Amber Braddock, as well as three granddaughters, three grandsons, great-grandson, sisters Evelyn Dowell, Shirley, and Kenneth Davis, and Carolyn Edwards. In addition to his parents, Mr. Braddock was preceded in death by his wife, Linda Sue Beck Braddock, stepdaughter Susan Lynette Reynolds. The funeral service will be at 2 o'clock tomorrow, Friday, at Moody Funeral Service Chapel. 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Mr. Josh Randall Bird, 50, of Mount Airy, entered into eternal rest on Monday at the Woltz Hospice Home, surrounded by his loving mother. Mr. Bird, born April 24th, 1976, in Surrey County, to Patty Paulette Hall Bird and the late Michael Ray Bird. He worked for many years as an auto body and collision repair technician, a trade he took pride in. Mr. Bird enjoyed riding motorcycles, hunting, and fishing. Surviving his mother, Patty Hall Bird, aunts Diane Stewart and Eugene, Penny Hall, Cindy Rittenauer, uncles Stanley Hall, Gurney Hall, L.B. Hatfield, cousins Tracy Hunter, Donald Hatfield, special friends Jason and Amanda Bear, along with many other family and friends. Mr. Bird was preceded in death by his father, Michael Ray Bird, maternal grandparents Ellen Hall and Paul, paternal grandmother Peggy Bird, aunt Goldie Hatfield, cousins Adam Stewart and Timmy Hunter. No formal services will be held at this time. Moody Funeral Service Mount Airy has been entrusted with the arrangements. Mrs. Shirley Jean Margot Orkeen, 83, of Stewart, passed away Sunday at Sova Hospital of Martinsville. She was born in Patrick County September 10th, 1942, to the late James Marshall Orr and Pearlie Austin Orr. In addition to her parents, Mrs. Keen, preceded in death by her husband Marvin Lee Keen, two brothers, James Albert Lee Orr and Donnie Dexter Orr, two sisters, Caroline Orr Burchett and Jewel Orr Wilson. Her passion was being a seamstress. She was very talented, also in creating Civil War era dress designs, which were shared all over the U.S. She had served as president of the J.E.B. Stewart Birthplace Trust for many years, also volunteered at the Reynolds Homestead. Mrs. Keene is survived by a son, Robert Wayne Lawrence, and wife, Robin, of Evington, Virginia. Two granddaughters, Whitney Wagman and Brandon and Courtney Moore and Hunter, all of Hurt, Virginia. Four great-granddaughters, one sister, Linda Connor and Wayne of Martinsville, and a close friend, Pat Jones Lloyd of Stewart. Memorial services for Mrs. Keene will be today at 1 o'clock at Moody Funeral Home in Stewart. Pastor Dwayne Trout officiating, family receiving friends an hour prior to the service at the funeral home. Burial is private. In lieu of flowers, memorial donations may be made to the J.E.B. Stewart Birthplace Trust, Incorporated, P.O. Box 1210, Stewart, Virginia 24171. Mr. Roger Wayne Leonard, 87, of Mount Airy, passed away Friday at the Wolts Hospice Home in Dobson. He was born September 26, 1938, in Surrey County, to the late Kermit and Beulah Barrier Leonard. Left to cherish his memory, his wife of 63 years, Patricia Pat Simmons Leonard, daughters and son-in-law Sheila Pardue Leonard, Regina Leonard Tickle and Brian, son and daughter-in-law Monty Leonard and Angela, 8 grandchildren, also 3 great-grandchildren, a brother, Daryl Leonard, nieces and nephews, Lisa Acklin, Jason Leonard and Brooke, Angie Leonard Hemmings and Wesley, Christopher Leonard and Tommy. In addition to his parents, Mr. Leonard was preceded in death by an infant sister, Glenda June Leonard. The funeral is this morning at 11 at Moody Funeral Home Chapel in Mount Airy, service conducted by Reverend J.D. Simmons. Burial follows in the McCraw Family Cemetery. 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Mr. Travis Lee Martin, 53, of Claudeville, Virginia, passed away Monday evening at Atrium Health Wake Forest Baptist Hospital. Travis Lee Martin. Mr. Martin was born in Surrey County April 5th, 1973, to Jeffrey Dale and Billy Faye Scott Martin. Travis was a fighter, overcoming obstacles, but never gave up. He was a very lovable person, always smiling, living life to the fullest. Left to cherish his memories, his parents, sisters, Lisa Martin, Sherry Anderson, brother and sister-in-law, Jeffrey Martin and Cometa, nieces, Stephanie, Alan Coburn, and Sarah Allen, nephews, Aaron Martin and Jody Martin. Mr. Martin was preceded in death by his paternal grandparents, Raymond and Lillian Martin, maternal grandparents, Clarence and Francis Scott. The family will hold a celebration of Travis's life at a later date. Moody's of Mount Airy is respectfully serving the Martin family. Mr. Travis Lee Martin, 53, of Claudeville, Virginia. Mr. Terry Glenn Westbrook, 66, of Statesville, passed away Friday. Mr. Westbrook, that's August 14th. Mr. Westbrook, born April 24th, 1960, in Carson City, Nevada, to the late Haywood Nelson Marion and Naomi Catherine Smith Marion. Mr. Westbrook loved life, to learn, meeting others, working, and being outside, building his own homes. He loved his Toyota Tundra, but most of all, he loved his dogs, that like they were his family. He was also good at being a comedian. He could make one laugh when you least expected it. Mr. Westbrook had several careers. He initially obtained a college degree in law enforcement. He also obtained his continuing education and special training programs at Surrey Community College in Dobson in firefighting, CPR, NC Justice Academy, annual firearms training, and many more. He worked for the Pilot Mountain Police Department, appointed special policeman number 1493. After this career, he moved to Statesville and worked at Iredale Memorial Hospital in the payroll department for numerous years. His hobby during this time was selling accessories for trucks. He sold vehicles, then he obtained his real estate license and worked at REMAX, G. West Investments, retired in April of this year. Left to cherish his memories, sisters Cindy Moore, Vicki Porter Hoffman, Rhonda Westbrook, Lisa Hodges, his sister and brother-in-law Barbara and William Mabe, brother and sister-in-law Rick and Deb Marion, several nieces and nephews, several grandnieces, grandnephews, many cousins. There will not be any formal visitation. This announcement from Moody's of Mount Airy. WPAQ Mount Airy, North Carolina, would like to extend our condolences to the bereaved. It's now 8 minutes away from 8 o'clock. 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

0: Today's Hymn of the Day is being underwritten by Danny's Auto Repair, 109 Great Dane Trail off Sheep Farm Road in Mount Airy. 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
1: Danny's Auto Repair at 109 Great Dane Trail off Sheep Farm Road, Mount Airy, bringing us a look at our listening to a hymn of the day together here on WPAQ Mount Airy, North Carolina. Trying to find my way here this morning. Just things are not showing up. I thought we're here. I don't know where I put them. Well, anyway, we'll just have to get on to something else. I'm going to play a few more bluegrass gospel numbers, and I have put them somewhere and have no idea where. I moved them from another time slot to, I thought, this time slot, but I didn't. So let's go back now to a little bit of Jim Mills here. We're going to just step it up a little bit. Now, don't get your foot on the accelerator just too much, because it's a lively one. Little Birdie.

0: 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You'll be glad you did.
1: 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We've made it up to 71 degrees now. 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
2: AP News, I'm Marcela Sanchez. Sirens sounded in Kuwait earlier today where air defenses intercepted missile and drones. The Ministry of Defense described it as a blatant Iranian aggression on the platform X. This comes after U.S. allies Bahrain and Jordan said their air defense systems also intercepted several Iranian air attacks yesterday. Fighting between the U.S. and Iran has increased this week after the U.S. hit Iranian rocket launchers on an island in the Strait of Hormuz on Sunday, saying Iran was planning to use them to shoot mines into the waterway. AP correspondent Donna Warder reports on a deadly multiple shooting in a Minneapolis apartment building.
3: Three people are dead, five wounded, after a resident of a Minneapolis apartment building says a fellow resident opened fire Wednesday afternoon. The man says he saw one of his neighbors holding a pistol, heard a woman scream, and he ran to safety as he heard eight gunshots. When officers arrived and went inside, one was shot in the leg, another twice in the abdomen. They're expected to make a full recovery. Dead are three people, including the shooter, Minneapolis Police Chief Bill Peterson.
4: I'm truly sickened by this level of violence. That feeling is tempered only by the courageous actions of the Minneapolis police officers who responded without hesitation.
3: The apartment resident who saw the shooter says the man was known for showing off his weapon and that he's been trying to avoid him since moving in June. I'm Donna Warder.
2: Celebrated author and activist Gloria Steinem has died. She was 92. The co-founder of Miss Magazine became one of the most visible symbols of the U.S. women's movement and a fierce advocate for feminist causes throughout her life. Oil prices slipped today after recent gains, with Brent crude trading near $95 a barrel, while U.S. futures edged higher. This is AP News.
0: This is WPAQ Weather. Good morning to you. I hope you're having a good morning. Here on the, what is today? I don't even know what day it is. It's September 3rd. It's Thursday. That's what it is. It's Thursday. Hope you're having a good Thursday morning. Let's turn to that weather forecast, see what we have in store. And we're looking for increasing clouds and hot temperatures today. A high near 96 degrees. Heat index values as high as 102. A slight chance, a 20% chance of a shower or thunderstorm before 9 o'clock tonight. Mostly cloudy, gradually becoming clear. Low around 71. Friday, 20% chance of afternoon showers and thunderstorms. Increasing clouds, hot, high near 96. Heat index values as high as 104 degrees. Mostly clear Friday night, low of 71. For your Labor Day weekend, a 20% chance of afternoon showers and thunderstorms on Saturday, sunny and hot, high of 93. A 30% chance Saturday night of those showers and thunderstorms, mostly cloudy, low of 67. For Sunday, a 50-50 chance of showers and thunderstorms in the afternoon, 30% chance Sunday night, high of 84 with a low of 62. And Labor Day Monday, partly sunny and 82 degrees for a high. Right now, sunny and 71 degrees at WPAQ. That's your weather forecast. Let's turn to the king of the airwaves, Bob King, and sports.
5: In sports, the NBA has stripped the Los Angeles Clippers of five first-round draft picks and fined owner Stephen Ballmer $30 million at the conclusion of its probe into allegations the All-Star Kawhi Leonard received impermissible benefits during his tenure with the team in violation of the league's salary cap. In addition, the league has also told Leonard he must pay $700,000. The Clippers will be stripped of first-round picks in the 2029, 2030, 31, 32, and 2033 NBA drafts. The 2029 pick is the unprotected first-rounder the Clippers received from the Indiana Pacers in last season's Ivica Zubac trade. The league is also suspending Ballmer from all league and team activities for 1 year. Clippers president of basketball operations Lawrence Frank also mentioned has been suspended without pay for 6 months. The NBA noted Ballmer's ban for knowingly seeming to help Mr. Leonard obtain off-court income opportunities for approving a business deal that he knew was a precondition for aspiration to enter into an endorsement agreement with Mr. Leonard, and for his failure to create conditions under which his organization abided by the NBA's circumvention rules. Well, NASCAR's second season fires up this weekend as qualifying drivers take to the track at Darlington Speedway to start off a frantic 10-race finish in hopes of claiming the points championship. 16 drivers made the cut after Saturday's Daytona Coke Zero 400 finish, with Denny Hamlin emerging as the number one seed overall. Of course, the driver with the most points after the final 10 races will be crowned the champion, but that doesn't mean all 16 drivers compete, or only 16 drivers compete in those last 10 races. Those familiar with the format know the field is still fleshed out with the drivers who did not make the cut and have a chance to play spoiler for the rest. Not like other sports, and the postseason field is whittled down, the remaining sit back and wait until next year. That would deal a severe financial blow to the sport of NASCAR if that were to happen. Beginning their run for the championship at the Cookout Southern 500 at Darlington on September 6th is Denny Hamlin, the number one seed. Also making the field, Ryan Blaney, Tyler Reddick, Ty Gibbs, Chase Briscoe, Christopher Bell, Kyle Larson, Chase Elliott, Joey Logano, Chris Buescher, Daniel Suarez, Carson Hocevar, William Byron, Bubba Wallace, Austin Cindric, as well as Ryan Preece, who beat out Shane Van Gisbergen by winning the Daytona race last weekend. Turning to tennis, in the fourth round of the U.S. Open yesterday, no major upsets. As number two, Carlos Alcaraz, bounced back from a 4-6 loss in the first set to beat Jaime Faria 6-0, 6-3, 6-2 in advance. Others advancing was number 6 seed Alex de Minaur knocking off Andre Agassi 6-2, 6-2, 6-4. And number 7 Daniel Medvedev knocked off Sebastian Gorzny 6-1, 6-3, 7-5. Number 8 seed Ben Shelton beat Hubert Hurkacz 6-3, 5-7, 7-6, 7-5. On the women's side, number 1 seed Aryna Sabalenka knocked off Polina Lysenko 6-1, 6-1. It was number 3, Jessica Pegula, defeating Sofia Kenin 6-3, 6-1. Number 6 seed Linda Noskova knocked off Lenya Tararita 6-4, 6-3, or 6-4, 6-2. And number 7 seed Karolina Muchova beat Katie Bolter 6-1, 6-0. Turning to baseball scores from last night, in the minor leagues, it was Salem over Hill City 4-3, Hickory beating Fayetteville 5-4 in single-A play. In the Sally League, Greensboro beat Asheville on the road 4-2. Winston-Salem also won at Rome 8-6. And in the AAA rank, Durham pounded Memphis on the road 16-1. It was Gwinnett beating Charlotte at home 4-2. In the major leagues last night, 5 extra inning games, as Detroit beat Minnesota 11-6 in 12 innings, and the Yankees over the L.A. Angels on the road 6-3 in 10 innings. Other winners had the Athletics beating Texas 9-2. It was Seattle over Boston 6-3. Houston shut out Chicago 2-0. And Cleveland blanked Toronto 11-0. A pair of 10-inning games in National League play, as San Francisco got past Pittsburgh 5-4, and St. Louis beat the Dodgers 8-6. Also, the Braves shut out Washington 9-0, and Arizona blanked Philadelphia 1-0. Milwaukee was a 9-5 winner at Wrigley Field, beating the Cubs. And Cincinnati knocked off San Diego at home 7-3. In interleague play, Colorado got past Baltimore at home in 11 innings, 6-5. It was the Mets over Tampa Bay on the road 10-4, and Miami won at Kansas City 9-6. Some high school sports from last night. In volleyball, Manor has shut out Patrick County 3-0 at home. It was Forbush blanking Oak Grove on the road 3-0. Today, North Surrey at East Forsyth. Reynolds will be at East Surrey. North Iredale at Surrey Central. North Davidson visits West Stokes. South Stokes at South Davidson. And Patrick County will play host to North Stokes. One tennis score yesterday, Northern Guilford beat Manor 6-3 as the Bears lost on the road. Today, the Bears will be back in action at Surrey Central, East Surrey at West Stokes, and North Wilkes at Elkin. And in high school soccer yesterday, it was Mount Airy over Cornerstone Charter 6-0. North Surrey shut out East Wilkes 9-0 on the road. Allegheny won at East Surrey 4-0. And on the home field, Forbush beat South Stokes 4-1. It was West Stokes over North Forsyth 2-0. And Thursday, JV football this evening, Mount Airy at Watauga, East Surrey at Murphy, also West Wilkes at Surrey Central, and Star Mount at Forbush. And some college football teams kick off their season this evening, one of those not too far away, as Wake Forest will be hosting Akron in a non-conference game tonight at 7 o'clock in Winston-Salem. Other games feature Southern Illinois at Samford, and Colorado will be at Georgia Tech. And for WPAQ and WSYD Sports, I'm Bob King reporting.
0: Thank you, Bob. It is 11 minutes past 8 o'clock. It's time for the Mountain Morning Show.

And a good, what day is it? Thursday morning, isn't it? Yes, yeah, the 3rd of September. A good Thursday morning to you. And my voice is not good this morning. I feel fine. My voice does not sound good. Anyway, a good Thursday morning to you, everyone. This is your old radio pal, Tim Fry, with you once again. It's a Thursday edition of the Mountain Morning Show. Now, if you had to be at work at 8 o'clock, you're 14 and a half minutes late. What are you going to tell the boss? Boss, I was afraid to get out of the car. There was a skunk out in the kudzu. I was afraid I'd get sprayed. Turns out it was a black and white cat. But I got to get my glasses. I really got to get my glasses fixed. It's my story. I'm sticking to it. If you have to be at work at 8:30, you got a little time to get there. If you have to be at work at 9 o'clock, grab a cup of coffee, some milk or juice. Get to feeling good before you head out that door this morning. It's our job to bring you some traveling music, so here we go.

0: Osborne Brothers, get up. First thing every morning. The kind of woman I got, that's the Osborne Brothers for you. And the Logan County Blues from Killer Grits. Jolene, live version of that from Rhonda Vincent and the Rage. And I'm leaving town tonight. It's Labor Day weekend. Merle Monroe, we'll be back, 8:25 your time.
1: There's nothing quite like the sound of old-time mountain music ringing through the Blue Ridge. And few people did more to keep that music alive than Albert Hash, a beloved Grayson County fiddler. Albert didn't just play the old tunes. He shared what he knew, teaching others and helping pass a cherished mountain tradition from one generation to the next. Come celebrate that legacy at the Albert Hash Memorial Festival, Saturday, September 5th, from 11 to 4 at beautiful Grayson Highland State Park. 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The Albert Hash Memorial Festival, where the fiddles are still playing, the love of music is still being shared, and Albert's legacy is still alive and well.
0: Martha Spencer's going to be there. We're going to hear from her right now.

0: The Battle of New Orleans, the Cody Norris Show. And we heard Martha Spencer with No Help Wanted. Martha will be part of the big Albert Hash Memorial Festival coming up this weekend. 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

0: right, 8:34 your time. Tim Fry with you on the Mountain Morning Show. I don't know what's wrong. I feel fine, but my voice is awful this morning. Anyway, today is Thursday, September 3rd, the 246th day of 2026. There are 119 days left in the year. On this date in 1783, representatives of the United States and Britain signed the Treaty of Paris, which officially ended the Revolutionary War and recognized U.S. sovereignty. On this date in 1894, the United States celebrated the first federal Labor Day holiday, 1894. On this date in 1935, British motoring journalist Sir Malcolm Campbell became the first person to drive an automobile more than 300 miles per hour, speeding across the Bonneville Salt Flats in Utah. That was in 1935. On this date in 1939, Britain, France, Australia, and New Zealand declared war on Germany 2 days after the Nazi invasion of Poland. In a radio address, Britain's King George VI said, quote, "With God's help, we shall prevail," end quote. On this date in 1943, Allied forces invaded the mainland of Italy during World War II. The same day, Italian officials signed a secret armistice with the Allies. On this date in 1976, America's Viking 2 lander touched down on Mars to take the first close-up color photographs of the red planet's surface. On this date in 1999, a French judge closed a 2-year inquiry into the car crash that killed Princess Diana, dismissing all charges against 9 photographers and a press motorcyclist, and concluding the crash was caused by an inebriated driver. He was drunk. On this date in 2019, Walmart said it would stop selling ammunition for handguns and short barrel rifles, and the store chain requested that customers not openly carry firearms in the stores. The announcement followed a shooting at a Walmart store in Texas that left 22 people dead. On this date in 2025, a picturesque electric streetcar that is one of Lisbon's big tourist attractions derailed and crashed in the Portuguese capital, killing 15 people and injuring 18 others. That is today in history. I'll tell you what, I'm going to go ahead and give you the birthdays because we are planning on Jeff Talbert calling in about 12:30 today. And it'd be good to talk to Jeff. Mount Airy native has had a long career in bluegrass gospel music. And we'll be talking to Jeff around 12:30. So let's go ahead and give you the birthdays. This will make you feel old. Singer-musician Al Jardine of the Beach Boys is 84 years old today. 84, one of the Beach Boys. Okay. Rock guitarist Steve Jones is 71. Actor Steve Shapira is 68. Author Malcolm Gladwell is 63. Actor Charlie Sheen is 61. Filmmaker Noah Baumbach is 57. Actor Garrett Hedlund is 42. An Olympic gold medal snowboarder Shaun White is 40. Well, there's your birthdays. If you're having a birthday, oh, our buddy, the old trout fisherman Stanley Byers had a birthday yesterday. Happy birthday, belated birthday to Stanley. If you're having a birthday, hope you have 100 more. We're all here to help you celebrate. Our thought for the day comes from Jimmy Dean. And for those young people out there, Jimmy Dean did more than have sausage for sale, you know. he does the frozen breakfast things and sausage thing. I know Jimmy Dean. Yeah, he was quite a singer, too. Had quite a career in music. It was Jimmy Dean who said, "You got to try your luck at least once a day because you could be going around lucky all day and not even know it." That's from Jimmy Dean. All right, well. Let's turn now to the weather forecast, see what we have in store. It's going to be hot. That's the best way to put it. It's going to be hot. The weather forecast is brought to you this time by Surrey Communications.
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0: And your Surrey Communications forecast from the WPAQ Weather Center looks like this. Increasing clouds and hot today. High near 96. Heat index values as high as 102 degrees. A 20% chance of showers and thunderstorms before 9 o'clock tonight. Mostly cloudy, gradually becoming clear. Overnight low around 71 degrees. For Friday, 20% chance of an afternoon shower or thunderstorm. Increasing clouds, hot temperatures, high of 96 tomorrow. Heat index values as high as 104 degrees. Mostly clear with a low of 71 degrees Friday night. For the Labor Day weekend, well, a 20% chance, a slight chance of a shower or thunderstorm Saturday afternoon, and a 30% chance Saturday night. Mostly sunny and hot, high of 93 with a low around 67. Those winds are going to shift to the northwest Saturday afternoon as we start to bring in a cool front. I won't say cold front, cool front. 50-50 chance of showers and thunderstorms Sunday afternoon. Partly sunny, high of 84, which we'll take. Mostly cloudy with a low of 62 Sunday night and a 30% chance of a shower or thunderstorm. Labor Day Monday looks great. Partly sunny, high of 82, low of 61. Presently at WPAQ, it's 73 degrees and sunshine. That is your weather forecast. 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
0: Yeah, my wife and I were talking about the fair last night and used to win prizes and things like that. And now I just look at the exhibits. I used to try to win her some prizes. What was it, those old snakes? Remember the big stuffed snakes? I think I won her that one year. And anyway, a lot of fun to go to the fair. 8:43 your time. We're going to try to make you grin a little bit.

0: last time I was down in East Texas. My car broke and I had to fly. Well, the only one left with the plane leaving that day was an outfit called Boll Weevil Airlines. Ticket only cost me $3. That's when I got the feeling something wasn't right. I really got suspicious when the ticket agent told me for just $2 more I could sit inside. Didn't take long for me to figure out that this sure wasn't a champagne flight. For instance, when I noticed it said stand by to jump, where they usually have a no smoking sign.
1: I wanna go home. I just wanna go home.
0: And then this captain got on that little walkie-talkie. He said, good afternoon, welcome to flight. Well, it don't really matter that much, cause if you're on the wrong plane, it's too late now. We'll be flying about, anywhere 50, 65 feet, cause of the broken windows. If you need anything, there's two buttons on the arm of your chair. One of them signals the host eye, pats your possum lips, and the other ejects you through the roof of the plane. I forget which is which, but if you're wrong the first time, you won't get another shot at it. No smoking cause of the gasoline leak. Thanks for flying. Good luck.
1: I wanna go home. I just wanna go home.
0: I guess that steward I noticed my pale condition. She tried to assure me there weren't no danger. That made me feel better, so I sit back and relaxed. Took out a cigarette and lit up a finger. Oh, I never been so happy in all my life as I was when that plane finally come to a stop. The sturdy said, please return the magazines to the rack. We just crashed through the airport coffee shop.
1: I wanna go home. I just wanna go home.
0: And that pilot was one of them fun people. Got on the plane and yelled, bonsai. That's what the seat belts is for. Nobody could get off.
2: Is this a funeral home?
3: Yes, it is.
2: Yes, sir. I was wanting to know the price of a real good funeral.
3: Well, the prices range from around $1,200 up to $7,000.
2: Say they do.
3: Yes, sir.
2: Well, I was been thinking about burying my wife.
3: Yes, sir. Were you interested in one of our pre-planned funerals? You know, that's the best thing you can do. It sure relieves a lot of stress when the time comes.
2: No, sir, she already dead.
3: Sir?
2: Yes, sir, she already dead. She died about 3 weeks ago.
3: 3 weeks ago? And you haven't had a funeral yet?
2: No, sir.
3: Well, where is your wife located?
2: Well, I got her right here in the freezer.
3: The freezer? Sir, you can't keep her in the freezer.
2: Well, why not?
3: When a person dies, if they die at home, you're supposed to contact the authorities, and an inquest should be held by the Justice of the Peace.
2: Sure no.
3: Yes, sir. Did she die of natural causes?
2: Yes, I guess you could call it natural causes. Her sister was over here one night, about 3 weeks ago, and cooked some pork chops, and we all got real sick, but my old lady passed during the night, and I found her dead the next morning when I woke up, and I didn't know what to do because I didn't want to get her sister in no trouble for feeding her them bad pork chops and killing her, so I just put her here in the freezer until I figured out what to do with her.
3: Well, so you need to call the Justice of the Peace in your area right now.
2: Well?
3: But you can't keep a body in your home. That's against the law.
2: Say it is.
3: Yes, sir.
2: Well, we ain't got but about $900 together. Could y'all go ahead and bury it, you think, and then we could pay you the rest later on?
3: Well, did she have insurance?
2: Yes, sir. She got some insurance on her old car out here.
3: No, sir. I mean some type of life insurance or a burial policy.
2: Not that I knows of. She had some, but we had to cash it in last year to get one of her grandsons out to jail, and I don't think she ever did what you call renewal it or nothing.
3: Well, we don't have any type of financing. We require payment in full before we can complete the service.
2: Yes, sir. Well, could y'all, you think y'all could just store it down there till we get the rest of the money together? How much rent would y'all charge just to keep her, you know, storage her down there? If y'all was to keep her, I probably wouldn't get in no trouble with her.
3: No, sir. We're unable to do that for any extended period of time.
2: Extended period of time?
3: No, sir. We just can't do that.
2: Well, I guess I'll just keep her here in the freezer till we get all the money together, and then I'll call you back, and maybe we can have the funeral after that.
3: Sir, you really can't do that. Maybe you should contact another funeral home, maybe one in your area.
2: Well, I done called all of them right around here, and they all told me to call you, that you was the best around here.
3: Well, I'm sorry. I don't think we can help you at this time, but you do need to contact the authorities.
2: Well, you done got me scared and worried now. What am I supposed to do? You know, you tell me that you got to have all the money, and I ain't got all the money, and that you won't store, and I can't store. You said you got funerals starting at, what, $1,200, and not $900, and I was wondering why I can't thaw out, and I'll bring on down. Put in your cheapest casket down there, and y'all could just let her take her in the back of my pickup truck and bury her somewhere ourselves. That way, you know, that ought to cut some of the price off, oughtn't it?
3: You can't conduct a funeral yourself. That's illegal. What's your name, sir?
2: Well, look here, I got to go. I'll call you back later on when I get the money together.

0: don't know if you guys could tell when I walk up here, but I'm a little bit hobbled. And I tell this story, it's not, oh, listen to what he's been through, listen to what he's overcome. But I tell the story because before this incident happened that I'm getting ready to tell you about, I had not spent a night in the hospital literally since the day I was born. I've been extremely, extremely lucky. But when you've been out of the hospital systems that long and then you're forced back into it, you're not aware of how the hospitals work. And I got to tell you, I'm not that big of a fan. I pull up the morning of my surgery, and the guy goes, okay, you need to go on the second deck, go in the parking garage, hit the blue button on the machine. For what? Your ticket. What ticket? Your parking ticket. I have to pay to park at the hospital? Yes. Is Billy Joel playing inside or something? He goes, no, but when you leave, if you get this validated, it'll save you $1.50. Oh, perfect, because I'm sure when I leave here in 3 days, that's what I'm going to be concerned about is where's my buck and a half, you know? Surgeon walks in, smartest man I've ever met in my life. He knows more about what he's getting ready to do to me than anything I'll ever know, ever. You want to know what he can't do? He can't use the pronoun we correctly. Because he tells me, Chad, you and I are on a team. We are going to work together. The first thing we are going to do, I'm like, Doc, we aren't doing a thing. You went to Harvard Medical School. I go to Provo, Utah to tell CNC jokes for money. That's you. And I'm cool with that. How about you just give me something that's going to knock me out and you do whatever you think you should do. He's like, and he's telling me what's going to happen and here's what we're doing. And he keeps searching in his pockets. And as he's talking, he pulls out a marker and he writes R-O-K on my leg. And I'm like, please tell me you're not trying to spell the word rock for some reason. And he goes, no, those are my initials. Why are you signing my leg? He goes, that way when we get you in the operating room, we know for sure which leg to operate on. We're not using any of these fancy machines in here, you know? Trailer park boy gets a Sharpie? Is that what's going on? What happens if you can't find that? What if you left it in your office? What, are we down to a coin flip after that? Talking to the nurse, did you see which leg it was? Yeah, I was looking at him. It was in the mirror. It was kind of backwards. I don't know which way we go with it. I don't know. So he goes on and he walks off, and the nurse walks in. She said, Chad, you know, I just want to tell you that you misfiled your paperwork. You left a question blank. Who would you like for us to contact in case of an emergency? And I said, how about another doctor? It kind of worries me that I have to tell you that in all honesty. She goes, okay, your final blood draw came back. Everything looks good. Good luck. Whoa. What good luck? Is he not coming back? I'm not stuck with the dude from the parking garage, am I? She's like, no, that's just something we say. No, that's what the waitress told me last night at the Mexican restaurant, and I know how that night ended up. Good luck. But like I said, I'm very lucky. Everything came out very, very well until I'm laying at home a couple of weeks later and I get the first bill. Mr. Thornsberry, if your insurance does not provide for this, this is going to be the amount you're responsible for, $186,000. Like, yep, good luck. Oh, wait, give me that back. Hand that back. Minus $1.50.
1: Anybody here ever have a relative in their family that lied like a dog? Not talking about once in a while, talking about all the time. You didn't believe they were a relative until you saw paperwork on it.

0: called like this. His name was Benford Smith Wilson. We call him Uncle B.S. You walk up to him, Uncle B.S., where were you October 12th, 1492? October 12th, 1492. Let me think a second. Lifeguard, Wakeman Island, West Indies. Selling bathing suits and teaching advanced CPR to some West Indian beach bums. Dating a bikini contest winner and trying to convince her daddy that the world was as round as his daughter's hind end. Three Spanish exploring ships float up full of Italian sailors and some fella named Chris. I told him, I think China's that way, but you might want to stop off in Cuba and ask somebody. The way y'all are going, you'll be lucky if they name a town in Ohio after you.
1: Oh, me. Uncle B.S. That's where he was in 1492. All right. That's Tim Wilson for you. And we also heard Chad Thornsberry talking about the hospital system. Middle of the Road. That was Tim White and Wayne Taylor together from the Possum Tapes. We also heard Willie P. Richardson talking about the frozen wife. And let's see, what else did we play in there? Oh, we played Don Bowman with Bo Weevil Airlines and Finnish Musicians from Homer and Jethro. I think I'm really close to that. I know I'm really close to that. Travis Fry and Blue Mountain. Travis says, "Well, we're going to quit we're going to stop the band in the end of December." And I said, told him, I said, "Well, that's it for me." He said, "No, Dad, you can pick up some gigs, play with people." I said, "Look, I've heard me play. That's not going to happen." So anyway. Oh, man. 1 minute past 9 o'clock. Tim Fry with you on the Mountain Morning Show. And I hope you're having a good day. Hope we made you grin. Hope that helped a little bit this morning. Made you smile a little bit. Made you grin. And maybe forget your troubles. Get your day off to a good start. And we'll send that Willie P. Richardson routine out to my buddy Randy Hyatt. I think old Frost got a kick out of that. Anyway, we're going to break now for news and weather. And the weather, it's hot. It's unseasonably hot for this time of year. And, you know, but in about 3 weeks, everybody will be going, I miss that warm weather. But nobody gets mad about that. They get mad about the news. Oh, my goodness, get all bent out of shape every which way over the news. But let me tell you something, folks. It's good to be informed, but everything you're going to need to know that's happening, AP News tell you in 2 minutes. If it's a 24-hour news cycle, they're just spinning it. I'm telling you. And there's probably not, unless it's something major that happens, there's probably not a lot going to change between now and noon. So, you know, but I'm just saying, don't be informed, but don't get mad. Don't get aggravated, because I can assure you, nothing surprises God. Absolutely nothing surprises God. He never looks down and goes, "Wonder how that happened." He doesn't do that, so don't worry about it, okay? All right, Tim Fry with you on the Mountain Morning Show.
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3: AP News, I'm Marcela Sanchez. A federal judge in Boston will hear arguments today on whether to extend a ban preventing the U.S. Postal Service from requiring states to use a new mail balloting system for the midterms. The system is part of an executive order by President Trump. The hearing comes a day before the first state begins sending mail ballots to voters. Jurors in the Lindsey Clancy murder trial will return to the courthouse in Plymouth, Massachusetts today for a sixth day of deliberations. AP correspondent Julie Walker reports on what happens next if the jury can't reach a verdict.
4: If a Massachusetts jury cannot reach a verdict on whether Lindsey Clancy is criminally responsible for strangling her three children in 2023, the judge will declare a mistrial, and then prosecutors will have to decide whether to retry Clancy on murder charges. Legal experts say there are also other options, including offering Clancy a plea deal or deciding not to put her on trial again. Jurors heard conflicting testimony about her mental health and what role that played in the killings. Clancy does not deny strangling her children at their home, but says postpartum psychosis led to her actions.

0: Prosecutors argue she knew what she was doing. I'm Julie Walker.
1: Russia has announced it's closing German cultural centers in the country. Foreign Minister Sergei Lavrov's announcement came after Berlin blamed Moscow for an attempted attack at Leipzig-Halle Airport on August 4th. Meanwhile, Germany said it was closing both the Russian consulate in Bonn and the Russian House Cultural Center in Berlin. Western officials have accused Russia of sabotage and disruption to undermine support for Ukraine, which Russia has denied. U.S. futures are mostly lower and oil prices continue to climb with the violence in the Middle East ongoing. This is AP News.
2: This is WPAQ weather. Here is your weather forecast. Looks like this. We are calling for increasing clouds and hot temperatures, a high near 96 degrees. Heat index values as high as 102 degrees. A 20% chance, slight chance of a shower or thunderstorm before 9 o'clock tonight. Mostly cloudy, then gradually becoming clear, a low around 71. Friday, 20% chance of showers and thunderstorms in the afternoon, increasing clouds, hot temperatures, high near 96, heat index values as high as 104 degrees, mostly clear Friday night, low around 71. Then for the weekend, Saturday, a 20% chance of showers and thunderstorms in the afternoon, 30% chance Saturday night, mostly sunny and hot, high of 93, low of 67. And Sunday, 50-50 chance of showers and thunderstorms in the afternoon, partly sunny, high of 84, which is much better. It's still hot, but it's much better. And we have a 30% chance of showers and thunderstorms on Sunday night, low of 62. For Labor Day, Monday, partly sunny, high near 82 degrees. Presently at WPAQ, it's 76 degrees and sunny. And let's see here, 6 minutes past 9 o'clock your time. Tim Fry with you on the Mountain Morning Show. And got a nice call from Billy Myers over in Elkin, North Carolina. Good to hear from Billy this morning. He wanted me to play Siesta Key from Travis Fry and Blue Mountain. And I took last week off, wasn't down at Siesta Key. It was a little bit, my wife, you know, was kind of looking after her dad and everything, and so we had some sitters, and I was a little bit afraid to get that far away. We were down in Myrtle Beach and Surfside Beach and all last week, out in the sunshine, enjoying all the weather, watching the sun cut. God, wake up same time. It doesn't matter. You know, I was on vacation. I still woke up same time. So I just watched the sun come up over the ocean. And but it wasn't down on the key. Would have loved to have been, but that's all right. That's okay. So anyway, Billy Myers wanted to hear Travis Fry and Blue Mountain's Siesta Key, and he wished me good luck, just like the hospital system. Oh, yeah, I've not had a doctor say good luck to me yet. But it could happen. Anyway, Billy, here's your song.

There's the Zephyr Lightning Bolts heading out to the hen house with the cackling hen for you. And we heard Back in the Country, Big Country Bluegrass. You're Not a Drop in the Bucket from the Earls of Leicester. And going out by request to Billy Myers over in Elkin, that was Siesta Key from Travis Fry and Blue Mountain. And, we've got a big concert coming up over at Dominion Valley Park this weekend. And we plan on having Jeff Talbert with us this afternoon, so around 12:30. So be sure and tune in for that. Jeff and his group, Primitive Road, will be at the big Labor Day weekend festival there at Dominion Valley Park. Also, we'll play you a number from another group that will be there, and that's the Churchmen. Here's the Churchmen with I'd Rather Have Jesus.

0: The churchmen, I'd rather have Jesus. They'll be part of the big Labor Day weekend gospel sing at Dominion Valley Park.
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0: All right, that's coming up this weekend, and I'll tell you what, it'll be a great time over at Dominion Valley Park. We got the walk into Alzheimer's coming up, too.
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0: Yes, sir. That's a souped-up version of Soldier's Joy from the Wayfarers. And we heard Weather Woman from Junior Sisk, and Becky Buller, Mill Worker, started things off. Well, it's about time for the weather forecast. I haven't got a weather woman around here. So you're stuck with me. Anyway, let's do this. We'll be back. Check that weather forecast.
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0: All right, thank you, Laura. Let's get back to more music in just a moment. We need to check that weather forecast, and I can tell you in one word what it is. Hot! That's it, isn't it? Hot. All right. Well, we'll give you the detailed forecast. 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
0: And your forecast looks like this. Increasing clouds and hot temperatures today. High near 96. Heat index values as high as 102 degrees. Tonight, there's a 20% chance of a shower or a thunderstorm before 9 o'clock. Mostly cloudy, gradually becoming clear. Low around 71. Friday, 20% chance, slight chance for an afternoon shower or thunderstorm, increasing clouds and hot, high of 96. Heat index values on Friday as high as 104 degrees, mostly clear, 71 degrees Friday night. Saturday, a 20% chance of an afternoon shower or thunderstorm on Saturday, 30% chance Saturday night, sunny and hot, high near 93 with a low of 67. Sunday, 50-50 chance of showers and thunderstorms in the afternoon, 30% chance Sunday night, partly sunny, high of 84, 84 instead of these 90s, and a low right around 62. And then Labor Day, Monday, sunny and 82 degrees. Presently at WPAQ, we stand at 79 degrees with sunshine. That is your weather forecast brought to you by our friends at Surrey Communications. 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
0: All right, let's get back to more music here on the Mountain Morning Show. Tim Fry with you here on a Thursday morning. Got a little song called Minneapolis Moline. If you're into farming or tractors, you know what that is. And it's a brand of tractors, okay? I never have driven a Minneapolis Moline. Now, I had a Farmall Cub. I think it was an early 50s model. And I always regretted selling that. It was great to cultivate the garden with. But anyway, I had a little Farmall Cub once upon a time. And I used to borrow my father-in-law's red-bellied Ford and do a little bush hogging things with that. But I never have driven one of those Minneapolis Molines. But I've seen them. And if you ever want to check out things like that, you ought to go to the Threshers Reunion down in Denton when they have that every July. All right, here's Caleb Bailey and Payne's Run with Minneapolis Moline.

Oh, Reeling and a Rockin'. That's Jim and Jesse. We also heard the Slate Mountain Ramblers with Sally Ann and Stokes County Buck Dancing Man from Ashby Frank and Minneapolis Moline from Caleb Bailey and Payne's Run. I think we need to let old Randy Hyatt sing one this morning.

0: I'm a Lonesome Fugitive, the Carolina Traveler's old Randy Hyatt on those lead vocals. We'll be right back.
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0: That's this weekend. Here's one of the groups that'll be there. Here's Jeff Talbert and Primitive Road.

I Want to Live for Him. That's Jeff Talbert and Primitive Road. They'll be at the big gospel sing this weekend at Dominion Valley Park. And Jeff will be joining us by phone around 12:30 today, so be sure.

0: store and tune in for that. That's going to wrap up the Mountain Morning Show. It's 10 o'clock. Following Morning Devotions, which is next, you're invited to listen to Sheldon Jones at 10:15, Dr. J. Vernon McGee at 10:30, Northside Baptist Church of Winston-Salem with Pastor Randy Hicks at 11 o'clock, The Old Trailblazer at 11:15, and Oliver Green's Gospel Hour at 11:30. That will be followed by in-depth news and weather at 12 noon, which in turn will be followed by Mountain Midday with your favorites in old-time bluegrass and gospel music. 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Now Morning Devotions, a program intended to bring power, meaning, and purpose into your life through the world's greatest book, the Bible. Our speaker for today will be Brother Jack Anderson, a member of the Mount Airy Ministerial Association.
1: Appreciate the announcer putting us over the airways once again. We want to go back to Matthew again, and we're going to go down to where in 63, and this is the Pharisees and the priest, their opinion. And in 27 and 63, saying, "Sir, we remember that this deceiver said, while he was yet alive, after 3 days I will rise again. Command therefore the sepulchre to be made sure until the third day, lest these his disciples come by night and steal him away, and say unto the people, he is arisen from the dead. So the last era shall be worse than the first. Pilate said unto them, you have a watch. Go your way and make sure as you can. And so they went and made sure the sepulchre and sealing the stone and set their own and set a watch. And in chapter 28, in the end of the Sabbath, as it began to draw towards the first day of the week, came Mary Magdalene and Mary to see the sepulchre. And behold, there was an earthquake, for the angel of the Lord descended from heaven and came and rolled away the stone from the door and sat upon it. And he counted, his countenance was like lightning, and his raiment white as snow. For fear of him, the keepers did shake and become as dead men. And the angel answered and said unto woman, fear not ye, for I know that you seek Jesus, which was crucified. He is not here, for he is risen as he said. Come and see the place where the Lord lay. Now right here is a group of liars that tried to stop Jesus. They was religious people. They wasn't saved people. They was appointed by the government and by religious people. One woman told me, said, I never discuss religion and politics. I said, lady, I'm not religious. I'm saved by the grace of God. There's three things about Jesus. You cannot prove him wrong in any point. You can't. You can't. He's the best. Best in the Bible 25 times. He's the best. No religion has such a thing to offer as Jesus. The Hindus believe in just a bunch of idols. The Muslim believes in idols. That's all they have. They don't have, you don't have a living Jesus. We have a living Jesus. His life has not been taken. He laid it down. And he's risen again. Resurrections in the Bible 41 times. You can believe anything you want to, but the Bible has not ever been disproved by anybody that was honest. A lot of people says it contradicts itself. It's because you're not smart enough to read it. I ain't either. We can read the Bible for what it says, and it never contradicts. Jesus proved what he was. He was offered for

our justification. He was bruised for our iniquity. By the resurrection, it proves that our faith is not vain. It proves who God is. It proves who Jesus is. It proves who me and you are. If you're saved and you have the Spirit of God, you have the resurrection Spirit in you. And a lot of times in people's life, they just spend so much time trying to disprove the Bible when it can't be disproved. This right here, Mary Magdalene had seven devils in her, and she was totally sold out to Jesus. She knew what it was to be devil-possessed. All these disciples lived in sin before they got to know Jesus, and Jesus proved to them who he is. Jesus is not a good man. He's God in the flesh. Jesus is not a great teacher, which he is, but he's more than a teacher. He's God in the flesh. He's Emmanuel. Over in Isaiah chapter 42, the Lord said, I am the Lord, and that is my name. I will not give my glory to another. You know, we as human beings have a lifetime opportunity. We get a lifetime to know Jesus as he is. Paul said, I want to know him in the power of his resurrection. John said in 1:12, to as many as received him, to them gave he power to become the sons of God. Jesus is not a political party. Jesus is God. And the Muslim man, when he got saved, he was talking to some missionaries, and they led him to the Lord. And when he got home and told his family that he'd become a Christian, they ran him off and said, don't come back here no more. He was taken in by some missionaries and raised. He was preaching one night in his country. And they brought his grandmother in, and she was unconscious in a wheelchair. They took her to the Muslims, and she couldn't get no help. They took her to the witch doctor, and they couldn't help her. But they brought her into the service, and while the young man preached, she came to and wanted to get saved. They rolled her up to the front and prayed with her, and she got saved. And in a few minutes, she jumped up and started running around in the service. God don't have to have men you to prop him up. He's done proved himself. Best in the Bible 25 times. When you get saved, you're yoked up with Jesus. That's 58 times. Life's in the Bible 414 times. You're yoked up with life when you get saved. You're yoked up with a friend of sinners. You're yoked up to the King of Kings. You're yoked up for the everlasting God. In Hebrews 13:8 says, Jesus Christ the same yesterday, today, and forever. He never changes. No matter what you teach or what you try to preach, he's the same. He's the same in his love. He's the same in his power. He's the same in his grace. He is the same. It's us that's changed. We've took on a bunch of junk in our life and want to say it's God. It's not God. You're dope addicts and all kinds of drunkards, and still you've not found out who's the way. Jesus is the way. The ways in the Bible 198 times way. And Jesus is not one way. He's the only way. And he's able to make you a new creature. Able's in the Bible 158 times. He is able to do exceedingly abundantly above anything that me and you ask to say. He's the King of Glory. He's a calmer of the storm. Storms in the Bible 14 times. When Peter stepped out of the ship to go to Jesus, he done good until he looked at the storm and the wind and the sea. We get our eyes off of Jesus, and you can't blame God. It's us. If we'll keep our eyes on the Word of God, keep our eyes on Jesus, he'll change us and he'll calm the storm in your life. He's able to make you peaceful. The morning that Jesus caught Peter naked,
They had fished all night. And Jesus was on the shore, and he'd fixed them some fish and stuff to eat. And when Peter saw him, he jumped in the sea to cover up his nakedness and said, "Oh, Lord, depart from me. I'm a wicked man." But Jesus told them they'd caught nothing all night. They had caught no fish of no kind all night. Jesus told them to cast your net on the right side, and you'll find. They cast the net on the right side, and they caught so many fish that the nets couldn't hold them. They didn't break, but they brought them in to land, and there was a great multitude of fish. I want to tell you something, friend. God has proved himself over and over again. He has been a friend to the sinner. He's been a friend to the rich. He's been friends to the poor. He's been friends to humanity. He come to seek and to save that which is lost. Jesus saves in the Bible 247 times. Jesus saves to the uttermost from the guttermost. Jesus changes lives and sets people free. Jesus is able. He's still here. He's still available. You say, what separates us from Jesus? Sins. Sins. Sins in the Bible 32 times, but sin is in the Bible 414 times. Jesus will not put up with evil. He will not. We got to repent and come to him and tell the Lord the truth. Lord, we're wicked. We need you. We need you to change us into a creature that's worthy of praise. See, when you yoke up with Jesus, it changes. Weeks in the Bible 42 times. The weak tries to make it on. I tried as a Baptist and I couldn't make it. I tried as a Primitive Baptist and I couldn't make it. I tried as a Southern Baptist, I couldn't make it. But when I got saved, I made it then. I had went all them years is a religious person, trying to be good. And I tried. There's nothing wrong with trying to be good. But I tried to be good. I told a man about Jesus. And he was very angry with me. And I said, "Now, mister, you need to get saved. What's wrong with you?" He got mad. But he called me on the phone and said, "I'm sorry for what I said because I'm wrong. I've got saved. And Jesus is really real. Jesus is real." I want to tell you some real things about it. You can feel his presence. You can feel his spirit when you got him. If you got Jesus, you can feel his spirit. If you know Jesus, he'll lead you by the still waters. If you know Jesus, he'll lead you in the green pastures. If you know Jesus, he'll make a way where there ain't no way. There's been times in my life that I could have not made it if it hadn't been some help. Jude 1:24 says, "Now to him is able to keep you from falling and present you faultless." A lot of times I would have failed if it hadn't been for him. Falls in the Bible 268 times. Matthew 7 plainly tells us what being built on the rock is. It's doing the sayings of Jesus. In Matthew 7 and 19 and 20 and 21, if you build upon the rock, which is doing the sayings of Jesus, doing what he said, doing what the word said. People said, "I don't know what to do." You read your Bible and you'll know. You'll know that he wants you and me to put our sins on the blood. Put them on the blood of Jesus. Blood's in the Bible 443 times. The blood washes away all sins. All sins. He'll put you free of the sin, and he'll make you able. Able's in the Bible 158 times. When Peter was drowning in the ocean because he got his eyes off Jesus, Jesus reached and picked him and pulled him up out of the storm. I've been a many of the time I need pulling up out of the storm because the storm was so bad. And the more you look at a storm, the worse it gets. Nahum 1:7 said, "The Lord is good, a stronghold in a day of trouble, northern trouble." But he also said in Nahum 1:3, he said, "The Lord has his way in the whirlwind and in the storm." A lot of times God sends storms to make us pay attention.
Carl Lackey was over here in the hospital many years ago and

0: prayed with a man, and God, Carl said, please, Lord, get his attention. And when he got done praying, the man told Carl, said, Carl, tell him he's got my attention. A lot of times he's trying to get our attention. And, you know, when we build, we can either build on the rock or on the sand. Builds on in the Bible 171 times. Flesh in the Bible 412 times. Keep is in the Bible 243 times. When we keep his commandments and honor him, Jesus said, if you love me, keep my commandments. Jesus said, if you love me, keep my commandments. If you love me. And I'm afraid a lot of times I don't love him like I ought to. And friends in the Bible, friends in the Bible 52 times, but it's also in John 15:13. You are my friends if you do whatsoever commands you. Some of these commandments is not easy, but I want you to know it's still the best way. Best in the Bible 25 times. If you're looking for the best, you go to Jesus. If you're looking for the best, get you an old-fashioned King James Bible and read it, and it'll speak to your heart. It spoke to mine so many times when I was troubled. God bless you today. Thank you so much for listening. Have a good day.
1: 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This is WPAQ, Mount Airy, North Carolina, urging you to make regular church attendance a part of your lifestyle. 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At this time, each Monday through Friday, you'll hear a Bible or a temperance talk by Sheldon Jones. This is part of a nationwide effort to create in the country's conscience and awareness of the peril inherent in the repeal system.
2: Hello there. This is Sheldon Jones, the voice of triumph and truth. Delighted to greet you today. Glad you're among our listeners. Continue to look into the wonders of the Bible's presentation of these new age movements and new systems that claim to be new, which are not really new. And if you look at the scripture and study the word of God and art and science and the eternal truth of the antiquities, you'll find that they're just a part of the devil's old lie with which he has hoodwinked and deceived and made saps and suckers out of people who dared to reject the truth. In order that they might be saved, they'll do anything but believe the truth. But long ago, one day there stood in the company of a man named Jesus, a man named Thomas. And he said, Lord, I don't know. I admit my ignorance. I admit that I don't know these things. And since I do not know, how can I know the way? Jesus did not rebuke him. Jesus did not lambast him. He did not castigate him in gentleness, in tenderness, in compassion. He looked at him and said, Thomas, I tell you the truth. I'm the way, and I'm the life. And friends, down the corridors of time, men have found that they can trust the words of the Word who was made flesh and dwelt amongst us. They have discovered that by simple repentance and faith, they have found their way back home to God, that this blessed Christ, born of a virgin, conceived by the Spirit of God, that did the work in the womb of a little virgin girl, placing the seed of God in the womb of that little woman, and brought forth out of the infinitudes of past eternity the Son of God to be the Redeemer of mankind. This is the wonder and the miracle of all miracles. Now, the New Age movement doesn't know anything about that. The new religions and the fake and counterfeit cults of our day have no information of late revelation on that, because it is the Word of God that has been from before the foundation of the world. Not just this age, but the ages upon the ages that went before. We must never lose sight of the fact that there is an eternity back of us that reaches as far into the remote past as the eternity ahead of us reaches into the measureless future. There never was a time when God was not. There never will be a time when God and you are not. You're going to spend eternity somewhere. Now, the intelligent thing to do is to spend it with God, the eternal one, who brought into being all man, matter, materia, and law governing. Don't believe the lie of the devil. Refute it. Refuse it. Put Jesus to the test. That's his challenge to the jury of your intelligence. Trust me. Try me. Prove me now herewith, saith the Lord, and see if I'll not pour out upon you a blessing that will be of such extent and degree and blessing you will be unable to contain it. It will become a well springing up within you, Jesus called. A well of life, a well of living water, water that purifies the aqua, the wonders of the Latin start learning, and the wonder of the detergent force of the cleansing, redeeming, transforming, renewing power in the blood of Jesus. There's none other name given under heaven among men whereby we must be saved than the name of Jesus. The world don't need something new. Nearly so much it needs to try something that's the old. If they tried it, they'd think it's new. Why, he gives us a new birth. He gives us a new name. He gives us a new song to sing. He gives us a new way in which to walk. He gives us a new Jerusalem coming down. Practically the last thing declared in the inspired word of God is, behold, I make all things new. I'm glad God, the creator and the lover of my soul, didn't start in the antique business. He is in the business of making all things new. If your world is crumbled, hopelessness and despair engulfs you, the Lord Jesus wishes to impart unto you a new life, and you can receive it by repentance of sin, turning from sin, accepting the provision and panacea God has provided through the shed blood of the Lord Jesus Christ. All this fake, counterfeit, new cults and new religions with new labels and new styles, new entertainment, new policies, new programs is not new. From the beginning of Christianity, we find that this rotten element has walked by side, right along with it. And from the beginning of Christianity, it walked side by side with these darkening shadows of the fake and counterfeit. Read your church history. Study church history, and you will find every proposition quoted on the lips of those who oppose and hate Christian truth, men who were counted as intellectual giants in their day, who stood up denying the virgin birth of Jesus, repudiating the atoning sacrificial character of his death, laughed uproariously at the thought that he had risen in an actual body from the grave, turned aside the idea that his priesthood in heaven, and refused to believe that he would ever come to earth again as the resurrection and the life. Men who taught that man comes up out and from the very nature of things, that he is part of that humanity that's the sum total of the divine expression, and that the racial man is moving onward and upward to that hour when by his knowledge of his relationship to nature, reciprocating as nature moves through him, nature's forces taking control, that he will dominate them as nature's God and be the true and final person of the universe. Men who were encountered and out-argued and their doctrines proven worse than worthless by the mightiest declarations of the Word of God, the loftiest intellects of the world have never known, either inside the church or out, and yet they ridicule the Bible and have the audacity to say that the faith of God and His Son ought to be set aside and that their teaching should be accepted instead. There's not a proposition in the new cult, in the new age movement, in the new religion that is not at least 2,000 years old. Every proposition they promote and everything they have they stole and diluted from the wonders of the Word of God. Open the pages of your classics and you'll find their propositions there. Open the writings of those who pose as the intellectual giants of the past ages and you'll find them dabbling in the polywog pond and wading in the pools of the spiritual hopelessness and despair and putrefaction and stagnation of faithlessness, rebellion, and rejection of the offering of God. There's nothing new in the new religion. And we've seen that in the last several mornings and days as we've looked at the riddle of time, at the riddle of force, the riddle of matter, the riddle of motion, the riddle of life, the riddle of consciousness, and the fitness and the adaptation of things to nature. Put man in an atmosphere, and God has something in him that will enable him to live in that world and yet never lose that identity that God put in him. There's the riddle of the will. There's something in the world, like I said yesterday, stronger than steam, more powerful than dynamite, more powerful than a jet engine, more powerful than electricity. And that something is the human will. It carries men up the mountain peak. enables them to descend into the mines of the earth by

0: reason of that will, men leave home and friends and fortune. That will carries them into the wild charge up the steep ascent where the belching cannon are the mouths of hell in the midst of a stupid war that shoots men down like common grains of sand. Human will stands and defies any will, however supreme. What is that thing within man which is stronger than the hope of life and the fear of death? Science can't tell you. They call it will. What science knows about sin, that's something in the world that's a poison, a weakness, a devil, a tyrant, an enemy, a tempter, utter destruction. What does science know about transmission of that heredity? It seeks to destroy and to deny. That will destroy man. Science tries to deny it, and yet they see the destruction caused by it. And they are unable to tell you anything that will shed light on the riddle of the human will. Why man will drink and engage in the filth and the rottenness and the violence and the devastation that it does to his home and his family and his love. And yet when he awakes in the morning, as the word of God says, I will speak it yet again. Science cannot explain one thing about that will within a man. What does it know about cause and effect? And the law of cause and effect is the first cause in God's great universal control and operation of the created world. Science does not know the reason for the very first proposition in its own mathematics. Why do 2 and 2 make 4? Not a person in the universe can tell you it does. Why it does. If you were offered $1 billion and given 1 billion years to find out why 2 and 2 make 4, you would know no more at the end of that 1 billion years than you do right now listening to Sheldon Jones. There's not a being on earth that can tell why 2 and 2 make 4. And that's all you know or can know about it. There's not a scientist in the world that can tell why. And yet this science dares to talk about the unreasonableness of the miracle of God becoming man and God offering to man redemption and love and faith and hope and the wonder of it. Science has the brave and the audacity to walk into an American pulpit and raise a question about the absolute of the Word of God. This is the thing that demands an interest into our pulpit. You ought to laugh them out of the confines. Ought to ridicule. Who are these men who would come in the name of science, the scientific thought, into the Christian pulpit and demand the right to interpret revelation from God? Who are these men, and what is their title to exalt scholarship, so-called, and human wisdom in the church of the Lord Jesus Christ, in the very sanctuary of the church? Have these men more and better books than other men? Do they read more, search more? Are they better trained? Are they mentally superior to their fellow ministers? Are they more honest? I doubt it. To affirm so is to insult men whose righteousness is as strong in fiber as the honesty of God. Men who have been made new creations in Christ Jesus, invested with a power of honesty and faith and truth and hope that emanates from God himself. To affirm is to insult those minds whose genius place them in the category of princes in the realm of intellect. In fact, the Word of God says, princes with God and with Christ. To affirm is to say that this world's leaders, that this world's tennis and scientists and would-be authorities have had better minds and more honest, is to insult the truth of God. To affirm all this is to set up an indecency of self-conceit that might well bring the blood to a brazen around an altar. And what have these men accomplished with their scientific methods in respect to the Bible? Well, they ran full haste to the pulpit, climbed into it, and panting for breath, told the gasping, terrorized crowd that it was impossible for Moses to have written the Pentateuch because at the date assigned to the Mosaic authorship, writing was not known. And then some thoughtless archaeologist dug up a whole town in that far eastern land filled with books and bearing indisputable witness that writing had existed hundreds of years before Moses was born. Then again, these preachers with the scientific method came rushing out of breath to say that the 14th chapter of Genesis was absolute untruth, that no such thing as recorded there ever existed. And then that same ridiculous archaeologist dug his persistent spade into the ground and turned over some stones bearing the very names of these kings and carrying the dust of that very age in which Scripture affirms that they lived. What have these men succeeded in doing but setting up first one standard of authority, then another, denying later on each standard in turn till, in the end, their science is more contradictory and out of joint than the Bible they seek to destroy or to mend. And time has caught up with us, and that's where we'll have to begin tomorrow. We're going to start tomorrow looking at the authority of the Word of God. What gives to the true God-called man the authority to preach the message to man, and where does it come from? I trust these messages are blessing your heart, and that you will find in the study of the Scripture a renewed faith, a renewed hope, and that you will permit the Savior, the Lord of all grace and glory, to become the one in your life to guide, direct, motivate, and activate your direction that will bring you at last to the presence of a loving God and a Heavenly Father who sent His Son to redeem us. God bless you. This is Sheldon Jones. Till tomorrow at the same time, keep looking up.
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0: As we travel through the Bible with Dr. J. Vernon McGee, we're stepping into a dramatic moment. Moses warning Pharaoh about the devastating plagues to come. These weren't random acts of judgment. You know, each plague was a direct and deliberate strike against the false gods of Egypt. In fact, Dr. McGee calls it a battle of the gods. I'm Steve Schwetz, and we've arrived at a powerful place in God's Word, where the Lord confronts Egypt's idolatry, Pharaoh's pride, and then ultimately, as Dr. McGee reminds us, Satan himself. It's a gripping study, so hop aboard the Bible bus, find your seat, and while you do, let's listen to this note from a fellow passenger named Christopher. 12 years ago, while recovering from a heart attack, I turned on KLTT in Denver and heard a voice I remembered from my teenage years. Reflecting on how short life is, I decided to listen to Through the Bible and try to complete the 5-year journey. I'm now on my third trip, and my brother in Louisiana just finished his first. Thank you for enriching our lives. Well, Christopher, that is such an encouragement. We're so grateful that you're on the Bible bus with us and that you invited your brother Craig along too. Now, consider your seats being saved for many more journeys and for any other family members or friends you might want to bring with you next time. And then here's an email. This is from a friend in Gujarat, India. I made a joyful decision to start a home group in my language. The Bible study is presented in a simple and beautiful way, helping us understand God's Word more clearly. We gather regularly and grow spiritually together. Our last note comes from a listener in Kenya. Praise God, many of us were lost because we had never heard the good news, and now, with the programs in our Turkana language, we are saved. Wow, that's Through the Bible's whole reason for existence, right? Would you join us in praising God for the new life of listeners like these, and then praying for His Word as it goes out in more than 250 languages every day? You can do that by signing up for our World Prayer Team. It's super easy. 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Let's pray now. Heavenly Father, would you prepare our hearts to receive the truth of your word and let it reach into the darkest places and distant corners of this world and our hearts. In Jesus' name, amen. Now here's Dr. J. Vernon McGee with our study of Exodus 5 on Through the Bible.
1: Now today, friends, as we come to the fifth chapter, there's something that I probably should mention because it's going to come up again and again in the Old Testament, and that is the relationship of the individual Israelite to God. He was never called the individual Israelite, a son of God, but we saw back in chapter 4, verse 22, the thing that God did say of the nation. And I was so busy talking about the home life of Moses that I didn't speak of the home life of the nation. Now let me read this. Thou shalt say unto Pharaoh, thus saith the Lord, Israel is my son, even my firstborn. Now the nation as such was considered a son of God. And I think each individual Israelite, and we'll have to see this as we go along, had to have that experience of the new birth to come in under the covenant. You see, the sign of it, as we've already seen, was circumcision, and that was the badge of it. But as Paul made very clear, you will recall to the Galatians, he said, for in Christ Jesus neither circumcision availeth anything, nor uncircumcision, but a new creation. In other words, there are a great many people today even boast of the fact that they don't belong to a church, and they don't do this, and they don't go through a ritual and all of that. Well, my friend, that's nothing to crow about, nothing to boast of, whether you have or have not. It's the inward experience. It is to have experienced the new birth. And I believe that the individual Israelite had to go through that, but the nation as such was called the Son of God, and each one had to come in under that badge, which was circumcision outwardly, but you see it spoke of an inward relationship. Now, we'll have a great deal more to say about that from time to time, especially when God sent the nation into captivity. Now, here in chapter 5, we begin actually a new section, and it's the contest now with Pharaoh. And I'd like to say something preliminary about this as we'll move rather hurriedly after we get going in this section. You see, now what has happened is this. Moses appears back in Egypt after 40 years absence. Now God is ready to deliver his people. And the deliverer now is prepared. Moses is prepared. And Moses was to assemble the elders of Israel, and they're all to go to Pharaoh, and Pharaoh will refuse. And that refusal will open the struggle between God and the gods of Egypt. Actually, it was not a battle between the people of Egypt or the nation Egypt. It was against the gods of Egypt. And the plagues actually were not haphazard. In other words, when God sent the plague of frogs, he didn't say, well, now I wonder what I can think of to do next. The fact of the matter is that probably nothing was quite as organized and as meaningful as these plagues. They were directed very definitely at certain institutions in Egypt, and that was the idolatry of Egypt. And the thing that was going to happen, as we'll see here, Pharaoh is going to ask the question, who is the Lord? I don't know him, and don't intend to let his people go. Well, God's going to introduce himself, and he'll do it by bringing these plagues on the land of Egypt. Now, over in the 7th chapter, verse 5, the Lord makes it clear what he had in mind. And the Egyptians shall know that I'm the Lord when I stretch forth mine hand upon Egypt and bring out the children of Israel from among them. You see, he not only delivered his people, but by the plagues, he let the Egyptians know who he was, because each plague was leveled at the different gods of Egypt. And believe me, they had gods many. I'll go into detail in this after today when we take up each plague separately. But there were literally thousands of temples in Egypt, and there were millions of idols and about 3,000 different gods in Egypt. Now, that will outdo anything we've got in this country today. There was power in the religion of Egypt. Somebody's going to say, you don't mean that. Well, I certainly do mean it, friends. There was power in that. The Egyptians were not fools. I don't know why that we today always arrogate to ourselves a superior knowledge to the people of the past, because we have a transistor radio. We have color television.

vision. We've been to the moon, and that means we're superior, know something. Don't you know that all of our knowledge is based on that which has been handed down by the past, and that we've been building just like you put up a wall, one stone on another, down through the centuries. And these people in the past were not fools. And Paul, I think, makes it very clear that there was power in the religions of Egypt. Over in 2 Timothy, the 3rd chapter, verse 8, he says, "Now as Jannes and Jambres withstood Moses, so do these also resist the truth, men of corrupt minds, reprobate concerning the faith." And I think it was satanic. I've always felt that the Greeks really got a great deal of fireworks from Mount Olympus, but it was satanic. And Satan grants power to them that worship him. The Oracle of Delphi is an example of that. Spiritism today. Now, the plagues were directed at the gods of Egypt, against idolatry, against Pharaoh, against Satan. And I like to call it a battle of the gods, for that's exactly what it was. And listen to the 12th chapter of Exodus, verse 12, and this was the last plague. Listen to this. "For I will pass through the land of Egypt this night. I will smite all the firstborn in the land of Egypt, both man and beast, and against all the gods of Egypt I will execute judgment. I'm the Lord." It definitely is a battle of the gods. It's God directing these plagues against the idolatry of Egypt. Now, to reveal to Israel, of course, the ability of God to deliver was another very important lesson there. You see, they were born in brickyards, and they were in idolatry, and God had to show them that he was superior, that he could deliver them. Now, let me run through these plagues very briefly, just to let you see that there's some sense to them. Moses first changed the rod into a serpent, and the wise men of Egypt do that. That was something that reveals that Satan has certain power, which is quite definite. Now, the Nile was turned to blood. The fertility of that land depended upon the overflow of the Nile to bring both fertilizer and water. And it was sacred, the Nile sacred to Osiris. There were pagan rites every spring. Life became death now. And before, the Nile spoke of life. But now it's death, it's blood. And then the frogs, they were dirty and ugly. And the very interesting thing is that the Egyptians worshipped about every animal that was imaginable. They worshipped Hika, the frog-headed goddess, and it was offense to kill frogs. But my friend, when you get up of a morning, there are frogs in bed with you, frogs on the floor, frogs in the kitchen. You have a mind to want to kill them, but they're all sacred, you see. And then you have here the fact that the magicians in Egypt duplicated up to this point. But from here on, they're out of business. The next one was the lice, and the magicians could not duplicate this one. And it makes you believe maybe the others were fake that they did, but at least there was a duplication. Now, Keb was the earth god, and lice were made out of the dust of the earth. That, to me, is a very interesting thing. Then the judgment of the flies, and that is the scarab. That's what they find in the tombs today. It speaks of eternal life, the beetles, if you please. They were sacred to Ra, the sun god, Ra-Ammon, and Kippara. And then the murrain on the cattle. Well, Egypt was a land of zoolatry. They worshiped the whole animal kingdom, and Apis especially, the black bull. And may I say to you, it's rather ridiculous. They're now going to have to worship a sick cow. Don't tell me there's not humor in the Bible, and I think God must have smiled about this time. And then the boils, there was hail. And this is where now God begins to demonstrate his power. Isis, the great god of the air, of the atmosphere, and he's moving in on them now. Locusts, the crops were cursed, and that is an evidence of the judgment of God. We find that in the book of Joel and Revelation. And then darkness. You see, Egyptians worshiped the sun, Ra-Ammon, that disk with the rays going out from it.
I know when I was in Egypt, in the museums and around the old buildings, the ruins that are there, you see this sign over the doorway, Ra Amun. It's the disk of the sun and rays shooting out from it. Well, the sun's blotted out in this darkness in Egypt. And then the 10th one, the death of the firstborn, and the firstborn belonged to the gods of Egypt. In other words, God just took what belonged to the gods of Egypt. This was a tremendous thing, you see, that God is doing here. He's teaching the Egyptians, and he's convincing Pharaoh, and he's also bringing his own people where they're willing to acknowledge him. Now, I think it's important to see that, friends, because it lifts this record out of an account that some would like to make it rather ridiculous. Well, it's not ridiculous. You can imagine the idolatry that was in Egypt. And God, by the way, through Isaiah, predicted later on every idol would disappear from the land of Egypt. And you know today they're Muslim down there, and they don't permit idols at all. And the land that was loaded with more idols, probably than any land, that includes Babylon, every one of them's disappeared. And you go to old Memphis, and God said that this is the city that he would absolutely remove every idol. And the only thing that's left there is that great big statue of the Pharaoh that was so vain. And it's all broken up, but it's a tremendous, huge thing. They've got a building over it now. It was formerly just right out in the big outdoors. Now, that gives us something of the background that we have here. Now, as I come to chapter 5, will you notice as we move through this record? Verse 1, I'm reading, "And afterward Moses and Aaron went in and told Pharaoh, 'Thus saith the Lord God of Israel, let my people go, that they may hold a feast unto me in the wilderness.'" Now you see that this was to be the first step. They didn't go in and say, "Let my people go, we are leaving here, we're going to the promised land." But that's not it. Just let us go out in the wilderness and worship. That's preparing him or softening him up for what is ultimately coming, of course. But notice the reaction of Pharaoh. And Pharaoh said, "Who is the Lord that I should obey his voice to let Israel go? I know not the Lord, neither will I let Israel go." Two things, you see. I don't know the Lord, and I don't intend to let Israel go. Well, he certainly doesn't know the Lord, or he'd say, "I'm going to let Israel go." But he's going to get acquainted. And this is part of the purpose of the plagues. Verse 3, "And they said, 'The God of the Hebrews hath met with us. Let us go, we pray thee, 3 days' journey into the desert, and sacrifice unto the Lord our God, lest he fall upon us with pestilence or with the sword.'" In other words, God will judge us if we do not take this step now. "And the king of Egypt said unto them, 'Wherefore do ye, Moses and Aaron, let the people from their works get you unto your burdens?' And Pharaoh said, 'Behold, the people of the land now are many, and ye make them rest from their burdens.'" In other words, Moses was having mass meetings of these people, and they were restless now. They wanted to go. And this Pharaoh sees that he's presented with a real problem. He says, "You get back to your work." And he sends them back to the brickyards and now increases their problem and their difficulties. And Pharaoh commanded the same day the taskmasters of the people and their officers, saying, "Ye shall no more give the people straw to make brick as heretofore. Let them go and gather straw for themselves. And the tail of the bricks which they did make heretofore, ye shall lay upon them. Ye shall not diminish aught thereof, for they be idle. Therefore they cry, saying, 'Let us go and sacrifice to our God.'" In other words, they were asking for a holiday. And he said, "There's nothing doing. You're not working hard enough." And their task is increased by the withholding of straw from them. The very interesting thing is that Dr. Melvin Grove Kyle, that I've referred to before in this study in Egypt, he was an Egyptologist, and I had the privilege of being under him as a seminary student for a time. And Dr. Kyle brought to the class one day a brick that he had taken out of the
city of Ramesses out of the ruins, and you find that the first brick that were there were made with straw, but up at the top, and he said these that were on top were brick that had been made without straw. This is apparently a historical record, you see. That is, that can be corroborated and substantiated from the brick that are there. Now, I don't know about you, but I believe the record, not because they found some brick over in Egypt, but because God has said it. But it's interesting to note that it has been confirmed. Now, we find that the task is increased for these people. And it was something that was hard on them. Actually, before they served with rigor, we're told. Now, will you note, and I'm dropping down to verse 15. Then the officers of the children of Israel came and cried unto Pharaoh, saying, Wherefore dealest thou thus with thy servants? There is no straw given unto thy servants. And they say to us, Make brick, and behold, thy servants are beaten. But the fault is in thine own people. But he said, ye're idle. Therefore ye say, Let us go and do sacrifice to the Lord. Go therefore now and work, for there shall no straw be given you, yet shall ye deliver the tale of brick. And the officers of the children of Israel did see that they were in evil case after it was said, Ye shall not minish aught from your bricks of your daily tasks. And they met Moses and Aaron, who stood in the way, as they came forth from Pharaoh. And they said unto them, The Lord look upon you and judge, because ye have made our savor to be abhorred in the eyes of Pharaoh and in the eyes of his servants, to put a sword in their hand to slay us. In other words, Moses and Aaron, the thing you've done, you haven't helped us, but you've given Pharaoh an excuse to make our burden more difficult than it ever was before. And Moses returned unto the Lord and said, Lord, wherefore hast thou so evil entreated this people? Why is it that thou hast sent me? You would think at this point that Moses was complaining. And there's always been a question, is Moses complaining here? I think so. I think that Moses came down to deliver the children of Israel, and he felt like, my, they'd certainly be for him, since he wanted to deliver the people. But things are not working out like he had anticipated, and I feel like that he is complaining. And now verse 23, For since I came to Pharaoh to speak in thy name, he hath done evil to this people, neither hast thou delivered thy people at all. And Moses is complaining. He's rather impatient. He said, I've come down here to deliver them at your instructions. I've delivered the message. And instead of Pharaoh calling me in and saying, All right, here's your passport, you can go. Instead of that, he's made their difficulty much harder than it was. But you see, God is moving slowly, patiently, which is his way. And here in chapter 6 now, he wants to encourage his servant. He also wants to encourage the people of Israel and teach them. And he has a little message for Pharaoh also. Now, I'm reading in chapter 6, beginning at verse 1. Now, the Lord will deal with Moses. Then the Lord said unto Moses, Now shalt thou see what I will do to Pharaoh, for with a strong hand shall he let them go, and with a strong hand shall he drive them out of his land. And God spake unto Moses, and said unto him, I am the Lord. This is Jehovah now speaking, the self-existing one. God doesn't have any reserves. He doesn't fill a pantry full of foodstuffs so that he won't starve. God doesn't have to make preparation for the future. He is the self-existing one. I am the Lord. He's not dependent upon anything in creation. He doesn't lean on anything. The whole business leans on him, my beloved. Now, will you notice what he's doing here to this man Moses? He's giving him the continuity now that has come down from the days of Abraham. Listen to him, verse 3, And I appeared unto Abraham, unto Isaac, and unto Jacob, by the name of God Almighty, but by my name Jehovah was I not known to them. He was the
Almighty God, the Creator, the Deliverer, but now He is the self-existing one.

0: going to do. Will you listen to him? Verse 5, "And I have also heard the groaning of the children of Israel, whom the Egyptians keep in bondage, and I have remembered my covenant. Wherefore, say unto the children of Israel, I am the Lord." Now there begins here the seven I wills of God, what he's going to do. And they are the seven I wills of redemption. And for us, it is a marvelous portrait and picture today. But it was a great encouragement to Moses in that day. God says who he is, and now he says what he's going to do. And you and I have a Savior today. He is who he says he is. And he's able to save to the uttermost. Until next time, may God richly bless you, my beloved.
1: What a relief. When God says, I will, we can trust that he will do exactly what he says. Stay with us for more of this powerful study with Dr. McGee as the Bible bus just rolls along. 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
1: Welcome to the broadcast. After I pray, we'll read these verses in Paul's second letter to the Corinthian church in chapter 4, verse number 3. Lord, I pray that you will help me today. Father, I pray that I will communicate your word and make it clear about the hiding versus the propagating of the gospel and who needs to hear the gospel. For it's in Christ's name we ask it. Amen and amen. Chapter 4, 2 Corinthians, verse 3. But if our gospel be hid, it is hid to them that are lost, and whom

the God of this world hath blinded the minds of them which believe not, lest the light of the glorious gospel of Christ, who is the image of God, should shine unto them. I told you on Monday that the gospel could be hidden, and I explained to you what the gospel was quickly. I'll tell you what the gospel is again. I'm going to try to tell you what the gospel is every day this week. The gospel is the death, the crucifixion. Christ died on a Roman cross. He died. He was crucified. He died. He did not swoon. He died. Christ died. Christ was dead. Christ died on a Roman cross. Christ was put into a borrowed tomb, a borrowed sepulcher. Christ was dead. He was in a tomb. He was resurrected on the third day. Very early in the morning, the disciples went down and Christ was gone. He was resurrected for our justification. Why seek ye the living among the dead? He is not here. He is risen. Hallelujah. That's the gospel. I believe the gospel. That's why Paul said, if our gospel be hid. So, if our gospel be hid, who's it hid from, preacher? Well, first of all, only people that possess it can hide it. You can't hide a car, nor a pocketbook, nor a bank book, nor information, nor your wallet, nor your jewelry, nor your watches. You can't hide something unless you have it. Paul said, if our gospel be hid. So evidently the possessors of the gospel, the saved, the born again, evidently the possessors of the gospel have a choice to make, whether they will propagate the gospel or they will hide the gospel. And evidently there were people in Paul's day that were hiding the gospel. And Paul's admonition to them was, if we hide it, we're hiding it from people that are lost, that need it. If our gospel be hid, it is hid from them that are lost. So the gospel can be hid instead of propagated. The lost are the losers. The unbeliever. The unbeliever is the loser. The unbeliever needs the gospel. Many times you'll talk to people about the gospel, and most times, the majority of time, people will reject the gospel. What sends people to hell? The rejection of the gospel of the Lord Jesus Christ. Not individual sins as drunkenness, as immorality, adultery, fornication, drunkenness, doping, whoring. Those things don't send people to hell. They're an offshoot of their unbelief. All the cancer has, there's some things that come from cancer. There's some symptoms you have that you get it from the cancer. Lost people act the way they act and do the way they do because they're lost, because the rejection of Christ, the rejection of the gospel. So he said, if our gospel be hid, it's hid from those that are lost. Now let me move on. Look in verse number 4. In whom the God of this world. Now notice, I've got a new Bible. And I had to circle that, and I'm sure it was circled in my old Bible. But if our gospel be hid, it is hid from them that are lost. Verse 4, in whom the God, little g. Anytime you see little g, that's not talking about the Almighty. That's not talking about God the Father. That's talking particularly, if you see gods in the Old Testament, plural with a little g, it's talking about idols. In the Old Testament, you see God with a little g, not a capital G, a little g in plural, idols. Now, verse number 4, you don't see it in the plural. You see it says, but in whom the God, little g, of this world. Who is that, preacher? Preacher, who is the God of this world? Well, the God of this world, Satan. You say, preacher, I beg to differ with you. Well, you want to argue with the scripture? Right here it is. It said, but in whom the God of this world. You said, preacher, I don't think Satan, the devil, Satan is the God of this world. You wouldn't. The devil about to take this whole place. The devil about trying to take the entire South. The devil about to take the whole country and the whole world, seemingly. You say, preacher, are you sad about that? No, because I know ultimately God's going to win and Satan's a defeated foe and he'll be thrown into the lake of fire. I know that, but I'm talking about presently.

0: when I look at my state, when I look at my county, when I look at my neighbors, when I look at the school systems, when I look at churches, when I look at preachers, when I look at the shape that the world's in, how could you say that our Father, the Lord God Almighty, is the God of this world when Satan is about to take everything? That sin abounds on every hand. And right is being called wrong, and wrong is being called right. And people now don't even know what bathroom they're supposed to go into. The God of this world is Satan. That's the God of this world. Paul said, if our gospel be hid, it's hid from those that are lost. And then he says, the God of this world. Who is the God of this world? Satan. He identifies him. Look in verse number 4. Who is the God of this world? Who he blinds. What does he do? Well, he blinds people. In whom the God of this world, in whom the God of this world, verse 4, Paul's second letter to the Corinthians, chapter 4, verse 4, in whom the God of this world hath blinded the minds of them which believe not. They're unbelievers. They need the gospel. But we're hiding it many times from them. And Satan, the God of this world, blinds their minds of them which believe not. They wander in darkness. They're alive physically, but they're dead spiritually. They're in the world and they're of the world. Pay attention. They're in the world and they're of the world. Before I was saved, I was in the world and I was of the world. Now that I am saved, I know Christ, been saved 30 years. Listen, been saved 30 years. I'm still in this world, but I'm not of this world. The lost man's in the world and of it. He's in it and of it. He's in the world, he's of the world. I'm saved now. I'm still in it, but I'm not of it. And I will tell you this, I get sick of the world. As the old great German theologian Martin Luther used to say, this world be no more ready to get rid of me than I'll be ready to get rid of this world. All you got to do is turn on the news or read the newspaper and they're calling evil good. And that was prophesied in the Bible. And this Bible was here before you got here. And this Bible be here when you're gone. And they're calling good evil and evil good. That you can abort a little baby that's in the safest place it can be in its mother's womb. You can abort a little baby, but you better not harm a puppy. You better not harm a seal. You better not harm a frog nor a kitty cat. And men and women think more of animals than they do human beings. Oh, I see these people riding around with a dog up in their lap and sticking his head out the window. And people doing without and going to hell. And some of those people are saved and they're riding around carrying a chihuahua around with them and hiding the gospel. And spend more money on dog food than they give to missions. Preacher, you won't preach that at your church. I already do. I already preach that some of y'all spend more money on dog and cat food than you do on gospel missions. I already do preach that, thank you. Paul said, if our gospel be hid, it's hid from those that are lost. Because the God of this world, Satan, the God of this world, hey, Satan's getting all the worship now he's going to get. You say, well, preacher, don't nobody worship Satan except for a small group of Satan worshipers. I'm going to tell you something, friend. If you don't know the Lord, you're not saved by the grace of God. And you don't know the Lord, whether you know it or not, you're living for the devil. You say, preacher, I don't believe that. You can believe what you want to believe. Before I was saved, I was living for the devil. I would have probably gotten a fight with you if you'd have come up to me and said, Randy, you're living for the devil. I'd have probably tried to fight you. But I was. Jesus said, if you're not for me, you're against me. You said, preacher, I'm going to be neutral. You can't be neutral. You either accept Christ, you accept the gospel and be saved, or you reject Christ and reject the gospel. Preacher, I'm not going to accept it. I'm not going to reject it. You've already rejected. Jesus said, if you're not helping me gather, you're scattering. The God of this world has blinded people. Why can't people understand the simple gospel that Christ died on the Roman cross and was put into a borrowed grave and was resurrected? Why can't they understand it? It's too simple. Preachers, it's too simple for them. Well, I tell you this, I think I preached this a couple weeks ago, perhaps, on the radio. If there was a religion today that said, oh, go climb Mount Everest, go to the Himalayas in Nepal, and climb Mount Everest in your Bermuda shorts and a t-shirt, barefooted, in the wintertime. You go to Mount Everest in the wintertime when there's snow on the ground, and you climb, you go the Himalaya, you get you an airplane ticket, and you go to Nepal, you fly into Kathmandu, and you go and get you a guide, and you're going to climb Mount Everest in the wintertime in the Himalaya Mountains, the highest, the rooftop of the world, and you climb it in a pair of Bermudas and a pair of shorts, barefooted, without a hat on. If you climb it, you can attain salvation. They line up by the millions to try to earn salvation instead of believing on the Lord Jesus Christ and be saved. That's what the rich young ruler said. What good thing must I do to inherit eternal life? Works-based salvation. Salvation has never been attained by works. Salvation has always been attained by faith. Biblical salvation is attained by faith. Believe on the Lord Jesus Christ. Believing, faith-based, not works-based. Oh, preacher, I thought you preached on works. Oh, I preach on works a lot, just not to get you to heaven. I preach that you work after you're saved. You work, you work, you work, you witness, you pray, you tithe, you're faithful, you persevere, you put up with. Oh, you do a lot of working after you're saved, but you don't do work to be saved. But if I was to, and some of y'all think that I'm being silly and being trying to be funny, telling you that if there was a major religion said, you get on an airplane, you fly to Nepal in the wintertime, and you get to the Himalaya Mountains, and you try to climb Mount Everest barefooted with a pair of Bermudas on and a pair of shorts in the wintertime, and you can obtain salvation, they line up by the millions. But you tell somebody the simple truth about the simple gospel, how Jesus Christ died on the cross and was put in a grave and was resurrected, and they'll scoff, and it's too simple, and they trip all over it. Why? Because the God of this world hath them blinded, in whom the God of this world hath blinded. That's why your neighbors can't understand. That's why family members, you people you went to high school with, they can't understand. I've got to pray. I'm out of time. Father, I pray you bless your word. For it's in Christ's name we ask all these things. In Jesus' name we ask it. Amen and amen. All right, in your Bibles to 2 Corinthians chapter 4. 2 Corinthians chapter 4, I'm going to read verse 3 and 4 of chapter 4 of Paul's second letter to the Corinthian church after I pray. Father, I pray you'll bless your word. I pray it will fall on good ground. I pray sinners will quake in conviction as they learn that they have rejected the gospel. And Satan, the ruler of this world, the God of this world, the Apostle Paul calls him, has blinded them to the gospel.
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2: 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This is Pastor Albert Pendarvis coming out, riding old Dan again at this time, blazing the path to the hearts of sinners. Maybe you folks don't know what I'm talking about, but we have so much error in the land today. We have modernism in our religious world to the core. 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And everywhere you turn, we have preachers on the radio and on the television telling folks to pray this little prayer. Oh, God, I'm sorry I sinned, and you say, my friend, that's error. That's error. That's your prayer, they say. You saved. But, my friend, that's not salvation. That's Satan's trick. That's the error that the Old Trailblazer refutes. We refute error. And when the Lord called me here to preach, gave me this ministry to be the head of, he gave me vividly, dramatically, that one verse. Preach the gospel. What is the gospel, you want to ask, Trailblazer? What is the gospel? The gospel means good news. So that's what I preach, the good news that Christ died for sinners. But in also, we preach the truth that man is a sinner. By nature, man is a sinner. And here we bring into these studies now on Satan, which is a truth. It's in God's Word. It's very plain. And we saw there in our last study, we read that verse of Scripture in 2 Timothy chapter 2. And the servant of the Lord, that's speaking of the Old Trailblazer and others, must not strive, but be gentle unto all men. That's what I try to do. I'm not harsh. I may be harsh in my preaching, but I'm not harsh in my thinking. Apt to teach, patient, in meekness, instructing those that oppose themselves. Folks now who won't have the gospel, they're opposing themselves. They're arguing with themselves, arguing with their own self. I ask folks oftentimes to go in the bathroom and look in the mirror and ask yourself if you're saved. I don't think that's opposing yourself. I ask my trucker friends out there on the highway, when you go down to get a coffee break there, swing down off the side of that old tractor, look in that mirror and say, am I saved? That's not opposing yourself. No, that's being true to yourself. And you just carrying out the work of the Old Trailblazer. But listen, it says, if God peradventure would give you repentance to the acknowledging of the truth. That's what we're doing here, acknowledging the truth. Not many folks are doing that thing this day. I listen to radio preachers, my friend. I listen to TV preachers. I go to funerals occasionally. Some friend died or some relative died. And I sit there and listen. And I'm astounded at what they say. I am. I'm really astounded and almost want to get up and walk out what they say. But my friend, the Lord gave me grace not to be that way. In order to do this, it says that they may recover themselves out of the snare of the devil, who are taken captive by him at his will. Satan has a will, my friend. It's to take you captive, keep you blinded, keep you asleep in his lap. Not only is every individual out of Christ controlled by Satan, taken captive by him at his will, but the great host of demon spirits also are controlled by Satan. We saw that in our last study. Furthermore, every fallen angel is under Satan's control. My friend, there's a satanic world out there, a demon world that most folks know nothing of. Listen, it's Satan's desire, according to God's Word, to be worshipped. And we read that verse last time in Isaiah 14. He says, I will ascend, Satan speaking, I will ascend above the heights of the clouds. I will be like the Most High. The reason Satan was cast out of heaven, who was the anointed cherub, was because he aspired to dethrone our blessed Lord and take his place on the throne. He was cast out for rebellion, and ever since then, his one desire has been to be worshipped are to be bowed down to. Now, my friend, let me just interject just a moment. Every individual out there who's listening to me, if you never bow your knee to the Lord Jesus Christ, one day you'll be cast into a devil's hell. Now, my friend, I know that's not pleasant. I know it'd be far gracious, far more easier for me to say, come on, trust Jesus. Give your heart to Jesus. Shake my hand and you're saved. But that's not true, my friend. That's not true at all. Salvation is not shaking my hand. No. Salvation is not kissing the Pope's toe. It's not none of that stuff. All of that is error, my friend. It's error. The Apostle Paul here states plainly that in the last days, that's the days we're living in, the Spirit is speaking expressly, there shall be the rise of the demon spirits. There shall be that doctrine. It's out there now. They speak lies in hypocrisy. That is, they use deceit. They use falsehoods. They work through the ministers whose consciences have been seared with a hot iron. Let me ask you something, folks. Many of you have written me, old trailblazers, say, Pastor, go on, we appreciate your ministry. Could I ask you one thing? Are you aware that not many are preaching the truth today? Are you aware that the big church down there on the corner with the tall steeple and the stained glass windows and 500 cars in the parking lot, that there's probably not much truth being taught there? What's wrong, my friend? I know what's wrong. Our pastors are not saved. There, I've said it, my friend. A lot of them are not saved. I don't think you have to be too smart to tell when a person is saved or not, do you? I've asked you umpteen times, if you've heard me off for a long time, ask your pastor one Saturday night or Sunday, whatever, whenever you have prayer meeting where you get to talk to him. Say, Pastor, tell us how the Lord saved you. Would you just take a Sunday night service? A lot of folks now, they don't have Sunday night service. Nor Wednesday night, no. But take a service, 11 o'clock. They all have 11 o'clock service because that's when they take up the offering. But my friend, ask your pastor kindly, gently, and you may love him. He may come home with you for dinner, eat the chicken. Ask him, Pastor, tell us how the Lord saved you. Go back and start with when you were a child. And bring us up to date as how the Lord dealt with your heart, maybe while you were in high school, and turned you towards a ministry. And you went to the seminary and to the Bible college. Tell us how old you were when the Lord saved you. Tell us what is your main theme in preaching. Is it because of a good salary? I told you about this friend of mine, the pastor died, and several months later, I asked him, I saw him at a funeral, and I said, my friend, did y'all find you a new pastor? He said, well, not yet. He said, we interviewed a man, and he came down here from South Carolina or somewhere, North Carolina, and he said, we showed him around our facilities and the parsonage and the chapel and all of those things that goes along, and we made him a proposition with his salary, and he said, I make a lot more than that where I'm at now. I'm not coming down here. Well, where is the Lord? Where, my friend, this was a church that had called him. No doubt they had prayed about it. No doubt they had asked the Lord's leadership. And this man just burped them off. Said, I'm coming down here. Well, what about it? My friend, ask your preacher to tell you how the Lord saved him. Now, in other words, the purpose of the demon is to alienate. Well, let me go back. I've skipped a page. His work is to alienate folks. Forbidden to marry, the scripture says. In other words, to alienate husband and wife. To break up homes. And I know that's everywhere. I make a statement here in my preaching. Oftentimes, I had a judge tell me the other day that about half of the marriages now are broken up in 5 years or less. But I make a statement here that a lot of marriages could be saved if one of those individuals, husband or wife, would just take the blame, say, you know, darling, I'm sorry. You know I'm sorry, darling. I'm sorry. Let's don't separate. You know, the old trailblazer been married 65 years. Surely sometimes we had disagreements. My wife and I did. We have five grandchildren, and we've had a lot of misunderstandings in our 65 years. But we always made up and kissed and got along, and we still do. And we had to learn. A lot of us have to learn, don't we? First of all, a woman needs to learn that the man is the head of the house. Oh, not no more. Not no more, you old fool. Now, I got my rights, too. Well, that's all right. But, my friend, anywhere that's all out of kilter, there'll be confusion. There will. It's just like in the church. The pastor is the voice of authority in the church. Not the deacon board, not the Sunday school president, not any of those things, not the school bus driver. The pastor is going to be held responsible. Let me tell you something, Pastor. You listening to me? You are responsible for your congregation. You are. I often tell folks, one day, if your pastor's not saved, and many of his members are not saved, you're going to hear that word, those words, "Depart from me, I never knew you." And those members, Pastor, are going to rail on you. Why didn't you tell us? Why, Pastor, didn't you tell us? I believe you ought to pray for your pastor on a regular basis. I do. I believe you ought to pray for him day and night. You don't know anything about the responsibility that he has. He don't just go home and sit on the couch and watch TV. His burden, he's got a burden. You his burden. You who are lost, you his burden. You who are cantankerous, you who won't take the blame for nothing, you his burden. He's burdened over your soul. And in this work we have here, a vast host of radio listeners all over the world, they're my responsibility. And I have to be true to them. That's why I'm being true to your soul, even if it takes a hide off. It takes a hide off of me, my friend, to be true to your soul. Listen, it's prevalent everywhere today. Folks are living out of wedlock, shacking up, no matter what they are, all classes, races, creeds, and colors. The doctrine of free love is taught even now in our colleges and universities and practiced almost everywhere without restraint. Our high school students shacking up and having illicit sex with the teachers in the cloakroom and all. Listen, my friend, listen. This is how rapidly the doctrine of demons of free love has spread. Then wife swapping is one of the outstanding sins of the day. The Apostle Paul says, another doctrine of demons is commanding to abstain from meat, which God hath created to be received with thanksgiving of them which believe and know the truth. We're living in a great day now of vegetarianism. You can get a vegetable hamburger. You have to leave ham off of it, don't you? You can go to one of these fast food places and get a veggie burger. But, my friend, let me tell you what my thinking is along that line. Satan points that out like that because if you don't have some red meat in your diet for a long time, you get weak. Your body grows weak. And that vegetarianism is a trick of Satan. Now, I know you think I'm an old fool. I know that. But that's okay with me. But this is the Old Trailblazer. I'm trying to be true to your soul. We bring you to these studies on demonism, the working of the Holy Spirit. I'll make all of these on CD now. They'll be available in a few days. You write me. I'll make you a special offer on them. And go back and get those on Satan, the god of this world. It'll shed light on this services that I'm bringing now because it exposes Satan for what he is. He's an old imposter. He's an old dragon. That's right. That's right, my friend. And he's been in existence ever since the Lord threw Satan out of heaven. He's represented there in the Garden of Eden by the snake. But, my friend, would you help me with the broadcast just a little bit? I know we don't ask for money very often, but we could use a little bit of help now. So if you would, write me. You don't have to. Just tell me you can't. I appreciate that. Dig up an old coffee can back there in the backyard and send me $100 if you can. Next time, but goodbye and God bless you.
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0: This is the Gospel Hour, making known to this nation the gospel of Jesus Christ. 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
1: Hello, everyone, and welcome to the Gospel Hour. I'm David Green, director of the Gospel Hour, inviting you to stay tuned with us for the next half hour as we bring you a great song today and continue with our series of messages on the cross of Jesus, as preached and taught by my late father, Dr. Oliver B. Green. And we'll get to that in just a moment, but as we begin the new month of September, I want to ask you to do something for me. Get off in your special place of prayer and pray to the Lord and ask Him what you have done for Him this past month of August. Think about that and then ask Him to guide you and lead you into new paths so that you can do even more in September. You'll be blessed if you do this. Well, right now, let's hear that great old song, Christ Receiveth Sinful Men. Enjoy the music and then the message.

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1: Direct us, our kind and gracious Heavenly Father, as we open Thy Word to study today. May Christians be strengthened, enlightened, built up in the faith. May sinners be born into the kingdom of God through the blood of Jesus. We ask it in His name and for His sake, honor, and glory. Amen. We are studying the cross. The text, 1 Corinthians 1, 23-24. But we preach Christ crucified, Christ the power of God and the wisdom of God. But we preach Christ crucified, Christ the power of God and the wisdom of God. Now, during the last few days, I've been discussing with you redemption, salvation, the purchase price of redemption, and the difference, that is, the spiritual difference between purchase, redemption, salvation, righteousness, holiness, and so on. Now, everything having to do with our reaching the Father's house proceeds from and occurs by means of Calvary and the shed blood of Jesus. Now, there are two words used in the New Testament translated redeem, and we've been studying one of them. Now, today I'm going to use Romans 3. On the last broadcast, we used 1 Corinthians, ye are bought with a price. 1 Corinthians 6:20. Now, in Romans 3:24, and I've read this verse already several times in this series, and I certainly don't apologize for reading it again, because after all, it's not what I say, it's what the Word of God has already said. In Romans 3 and verse 24, being justified freely by His grace through, being justified freely by His grace. Justified by His grace through the redemption that is in Christ Jesus. Now, to redeem, and I've given you this definition every day for about four or five broadcasts, and I give it to you again. To redeem is to regain possession. Regain. Not to come into possession. That's to buy the first time, and when you buy anything, it's yours, and if you lose it, or if you should take a watch or a ring to a pawn shop, or if you should borrow money from the bank on anything that you put up for collateral, then you redeem that which you surrendered to the pawn shop or the pawnbroker or so on. Now, to redeem is to regain possession of by repurchase. Repurchase. To rescue from bondage by paying a ransom. Jesus said in Matthew, I came not to be ministered unto, but to minister, to give my life a ransom. Paul said he gave himself a ransom for all. Now, watch this, and I'm going to point out step by step several interesting things about the blood, the cross, redemption, salvation, and so on in Romans 3:24. First, grace provides redemption. Wait a minute now. Grace provides redemption. What do I mean? Hebrews 2:9. But we see Jesus, who was made a little lower than angels. Now, we read further in the chapter that he took the seed of Abraham. He did not take the nature of angels, but the seed of Abraham. He was made like unto his brethren. And as the children are partakers of flesh and blood, he likewise took part of the same part. He took the flesh. Now, he was made a little lower than the angels, crowned with glory and honor, that he, by the grace of God, should taste death for every man. May I have your undivided attention. May I have your ears and mind and heart. The wages of sin is death. The law demands death as the wage or the penalty of sin. The soul that sinneth, it shall surely die. Adam, eat freely of all the trees except one, and the day you eat thereof, thou shalt surely die. He did. He died. Jesus Christ, by the grace of God, by the grace of God, tasted death. Grace is the provider of redemption, being justified freely by His grace, justified by His grace. Through the redemption that is in Christ Jesus. Now, if Jesus had not died on Calvary, there would be no grace. And if God had not been a God of grace, there would have been no redemption, because Jesus would not have died had not God been a God of grace. It was by the grace of God, the goodness of God. In other words, there was no reason except grace that God should permit His Son to take my place on Calvary. Man openly, willingly, knowingly rebelled against God. God told Adam what to do. God told him what not to do. God told him the result if he did. Adam, now you eat freely. I command you to eat of all the trees except the tree of the knowledge of good and evil. The day thou eatest thereof, thou shalt surely die. And he ate. He ate. He knew what God said. God told him in clear, understandable language. Now, God could have annihilated him. God could have wiped him off the face of the earth. And God could have said, I'll just forget man. But no, God is a God of grace. God is a God of mercy. And by the grace of God, and through the grace of God, Calvary occurred. And had not God been a God of grace, there would have been no cross, no Calvary, no Lamb, therefore no redemption. Number two, redemption is in Christ Jesus. In Christ, the last part of the verse. You say, Brother Green, you're repeating, yes, I plead guilty. I plead guilty. You know, I had a letter some time ago, I say some time ago, it's been 2 or 3 years ago. I had a letter from a dear professor, and this instructor said, Mr. Green, don't let anyone stop you. I read a letter, or I made a statement about someone criticizing me, and I do get a few letters, not many. I certainly don't get enough to even talk about or mention. I get a few, about one letter of criticism out of every 10,000 I receive. About one out of 10,000 is a letter criticizing, and that's not enough to even count. But this professor said, Mr. Green, keep on repeating, keep on repeating. Did you know in the Gospel of John, believe or belief? In some form, believe is used 99 times. Did you know that? Now, if the Holy Spirit repeated 99 times in one book, I make no apology for repeating. Now, here is something beautiful. I want you to see it. Redemption is through grace. That is, grace is the provider. Grace is the provider of redemption, and redemption makes grace possible for us. Now, in Christ Jesus, all right, now what do we have? In the beginning was the Word was with God, and the Word was God. The same as in the beginning with God. The Word was God. Now, that's John 1, 1 and 2. Now, down in verse 14, same chapter, John 1, 14, and the Word was made flesh, and the Word was made or became flesh, and dwelt among us, tabernacled among us, and we beheld His glory, the glory of the only begotten of the Father, full of two things, full of grace, number one, truth, number two. And the Word was made flesh and dwelt among us, and the Word was made flesh and dwelt among us. And we beheld his glory, the glory as of the only begotten of the Father, full of grace. Full of grace, full of truth. Ye shall know the truth, and the truth shall make you free. Truth makes men free. Jesus was

filled with truth. He was truth and freedom, and he was grace. He brought God's grace down to man. By the grace of God, by the grace of God, Jesus went to Calvary, and Calvary brought grace, saving grace down to man. So, grace is the provider. In Christ, redemption was brought down, grace was brought down, righteousness was brought down. Jesus was full of grace. Number three, redemption occurs through or by means of the blood. You say, Brother Green, I thought you said grace provided redemption. I said grace provides. Grace brought Jesus down to man in a body of humiliation, and grace permitted him to go to Calvary, and grace permitted him to take my place now through the blood shed on Calvary. By means of his blood, God purchased me out of the bondage of sin, and when I receive the blood, I am set free. Being justified freely by his grace through the redemption that is in Christ Jesus, in the blood of Christ. There is therefore now no condemnation of them which are in Christ. In Christ. Romans 8:1. Christ in you, the hope of glory. Colossians 1:27. Hid with Christ in God. Colossians 3:3. All right, the fourth thing. Redemption comes to us free, without merit. Now that Greek word, the scholars tell us, translated, that is the Greek word translated freely, it means without merit, without merit, without cause. Now, a lot of people will not accept what I'm going to say. They will not. A lot of people refuse to accept what I'm going to say. I've said it many times on the radio. I say it many more if I live. There is not one thing you can do, give, live, be, not be, present or not present, not one thing to be redeemed. The only thing that you can do is hear the Word of God, believe the Word of God, receive the Word of God, and that does not take any effort or labor or money, and the wisdom to hear, the wisdom to accept, and the knowledge to understand enough. Now, knowledge is acquaintance with fact, the act or the state of understanding, clear perception of truth. Now that's knowledge. And God gives you that knowledge when you hear the word. That's the only place you can get it. The fact of grace, the fact of shed blood, the fact of Calvary, the fact of redemption, the fact of righteousness, holiness, sanctification, all facts having to do with reaching the Father's house are stated in the Bible, and the only place that you can become acquainted with facts that'll make you fit for heaven is in the Word of God. Now, Jesus was the Word in flesh, full of grace, full of truth. Sanctify them through thy word. Thy word is truth. So the word is truth. Truth is the word. Jesus is the word. The word is Jesus. Grace is Jesus. Jesus is grace. So, my friends, it's Calvary, and it had to be Jesus lifted up from the earth. Now, wisdom is ability to judge soundly. Wisdom is the ability to judge soundly, especially concerning facts that relate to life and conduct. Now, I'm saying to you that redemption

is freely given to all who believe. And believing is not works. Believing is not paying or doing or giving or not giving, being or not being. Believing is simple faith. And faith accepts what God says, not because we understand it, but because God says it. There are a lot of things I don't understand that I receive every day. I accept things every day that I do not understand. You do too. So, freely. Now, in the fifth place, and with this, I close this verse of Scripture, and I trust I'll have time to make at least three more statements, but we are justified, that is, accounted righteous in the righteous one. We are accounted righteous. God accounts, God imputes, God marks down to our account, not sin, but righteousness. Blessed is the man to whom sin is not imputed, but blessed is the man to whom God imputes righteousness. Abraham believed God, and God counted Abraham's faith for righteousness. God imputed righteousness. Now let me give you this outline. Grace provides redemption. Redemption is in Christ because grace is Christ. He was full of grace. Redemption is by means of the blood of the Lamb. Redemption is freely given without merit. Redemption is being justified or accounted righteous in the righteous one. Now listen very carefully to what I'm going to say, and my time will be gone. Righteousness is conformity to God's law. And you can't conform to God's law except in Christ. Christ is the end of the law for righteousness to all that believe. Christ is the end of the law for righteousness to all that believe. Christ is made unto us righteousness. 1 Corinthians 1:30 and Romans 10:4. Righteousness is conformity to God's law. That's the only way you can become righteous. And the only way you can conform to God's law is in Christ. In Christ. And the only way for you to be in Christ is to be redeemed. And the only way to be redeemed is by the grace of God through faith. Holiness is conformity to God's nature. And when you're redeemed, you become partaker of God's nature. I didn't say the flesh dies. I said you become partaker of God's nature. Redemption is conformity to God's Son. Now that means we are predestined to be conformed to the image. Our redemption guarantees that we will be like Jesus. Yes, we are saved now from the penalty of sin. And our redemption provides salvation from the very presence of sin. We will be translated into the realm where we'll never see sin anymore. I'll give you these three briefly again tomorrow. Be sure and tune in. Righteousness is conformity to God's law. Holiness is conformity to God's nature. Redemption is conformity to God's Son. Kind Heavenly Father, in the name of Jesus and for His sake, honor and glory, save many precious, precious souls today, especially poor, lost church members and religionists. We ask it in Jesus' name.

friends. This is David Green speaking to you again. Would you like a copy of today's program? Did Dr. Green say something that really touched your heart, or did you really enjoy the music today or another part of the program? Well, if so, you may certainly have a copy of the entire program today in your own home. We're happy to send that to you on compact disc, a CD of the program. Just tell me the day and the date of the program that you want, and of course, give me a good address. And if led by the Lord, please send a donation of at least $5.

0: 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Now, this book is a verse-by-verse study of 1 and 2 Thessalonians. It's a hardback book, 308 pages long. And there is a 12-page introduction to this book that you definitely want to read. My father always prefaced and introduced his studies with some background about the time and the era and the area in which the book was written. So, very, very important. Then, we have the album, Tell Me the Story of Jesus. 14 great songs by the Gospel Hour singers and musicians, such as the title song, Tell Me the Story of Jesus, Christ Arose, Savior More Than Life to Me, Jesus Leads, and so on. So, to get the commentary and the musical album, just ask for a gift offer in and send your gift of at least $25. 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
1: AP News. I'm Ed Donahue. Former First Lady Jill Biden says Gloria Steinem understood that women's equality begins with the freedom to make decisions about our own bodies, health, and futures. Her social media page says Gloria Steinem died. She was 92. New Yorker Annie Dean was in tears as she stopped outside Steinem's home.
2: We all felt very inspired by Gloria's choice to spend her life standing up for women.
1: More from the AP's Mike Hempen.
3: In 1971, Steinem talked about equality of the sexes.
4: Sex and race, because they are easy, visible differences, have been the primary ways of organizing human beings into superior and inferior groups and into the cheap labor on which this system still depends.
3: Steinem began her career as a journalist and credits a meeting she covered in 1969 where women spoke boldly about abortion rights as changing her career path. In 1972, she co-founded Ms. Magazine. In 2013, she was awarded the Presidential Medal of Freedom by President Barack Obama.
1: Federal Reserve Chair Kevin Warsh is not sure what will happen next with interest rates.
5: Labor markets were stable, output solid, but inflation remained too high.
1: But Fed Governor Christopher Waller says an inflation report next week will largely determine whether he supports an interest rate hike later this month or not. In Plymouth, Massachusetts, it's day six of deliberations in the Lindsey Clancy murder trial. Jurors twice have said they can't agree whether the former labor and delivery nurse is criminally responsible for killing her three young children. Iran has fired at Kuwait as part of its retaliation for U.S. bombardments earlier this week. Billionaire Leon Black is skipping a Jeffrey Epstein deposition and is suing a House committee over subpoenas. Stocks are higher in early trading on Wall Street. This is AP News.
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8: For WPAQ and WSYD News, I'm Bob King reporting. In Virginia, an armed man forced his way into Westwood Hills Elementary School in Waynesboro, shooting a staff member before turning the gun on himself inside the school's library, according to police. The 19-year-old suspect was found dead in the library. Police say he shot himself after shooting one staff member. The victim has since been released from the hospital. No other students or staff were injured. Law enforcement arrived at the school 3 minutes after learning there was a gunman on campus. Police identified the suspect as Anthony Isabel of Waynesboro. Families faced a tense couple of hours before they could be reunited with their children. A former Chesterfield County teacher was sentenced to over 560 years in prison in connection with the sexual abuse he inflicted on children under his care. On Monday, Judge David Johnson sentenced 34-year-old Richard Franklin Troshak III of Chesterfield to that amount on 27 counts of relating to child sexual abuse, including the creation and distribution of child sexual abuse material. Of that 565-year sentence, 110 years was suspended. This means Trozak's active prison sentence amounts to 455 years. Trozak was arrested in August of 2025, along with 49-year-old Sean Jason Adams of Petersburg, who was caught filming people in the men's bathroom at the Regal Cinemas movie theater in Colonial Heights. At that time, both men were teachers at Chesterfield County Public Schools, with Prozac working with the Chester Early Childhood Learning Academy and Adams working at Elizabeth Davis Middle School. Both men previously worked together at Tuckaway Daycare, however, they initially met online in 2012. At one point, Trozak served as Tuckaway Daycare's hiring manager. Over the years, while working at various child care facilities, Tuckaway, Trozak, and Adams discussed and shared photos and videos of child sexual abuse with one another. In addition to his sentence, Trozak will be required to register as a sex offender, and his teaching license will be revoked. Trozak's attorneys argued his medical condition should be taken into account. As a child, he was diagnosed as hypermobile Ehlers-Danlos syndrome, which is a tissue disorder. His attorneys also said Trozak has taken full responsibility and is he himself a victim, being sexually abused by his father starting at the age of six.

0: Adams was sentenced to 185 years in jail for his crimes in early May. However, 155 of those years were suspended. The result is a 30-year active sentence. And despite testimony from dozens of witnesses and as many pieces of evidence, the Halifax County jury has found a man not guilty in the 2017 murder of his wife, Emma Lane. She went missing in 2017. Her remains were discovered in November, found in a shallow grave near her husband Russell Lane's farm. Russell Lane was arrested in 2024. Despite testimony from nearly 50 witnesses and over 70 pieces of evidence, the jury determined there was not enough evidence to convict Lane beyond a reasonable doubt. While Lane admitted to domestic violence during the trial, he was acquitted of the murder charge late Tuesday evening. The verdict left Emma Lane's family visibly upset. They deported the courthouse without speaking. Meanwhile, Commonwealth Attorney Tracy Martin defended the decision to prosecute the difficult case. In North Carolina news, the clock is ticking for election officials to finalize absentee ballot guidance for counties, just as federal whistleblowers are raising grave concerns about a new U.S. Postal Service for mail-in ballots. The State Board of Elections delayed a decision yesterday on updated absentee ballot guidance for counties, pushing the issue to Friday. That's the same day absentee ballots start going out for the November midterm elections. The last-minute scramble comes after 15 new election rules approved by the State Rules Regulation Committee were delayed after receiving enough objections to trigger legislative review. Lawmakers are not scheduled to return to Raleigh until after the November election. North Carolina is among 25 states challenging the new USPS rules in federal court. Well, two men in Rockingham County are facing felony charges for drugs and animal cruelty. The Rockingham Sheriff's Office says ongoing narcotics investigations led to multiple search warrants and arrests on Tuesday. This occurred around 7 a.m. as they searched the home of 318 Bethlehem Church Road in Eden, seizing illegal drugs and firearms. Joey Lee Landra, 46, was arrested and charged with felony possession of methamphetamine, felony aiding and abetting, and misdemeanor possession of drug paraphernalia. During the investigation, deputies allegedly uncovered animal abuse and illegal cockfighting activity at the property. A second search turned up more than 10 roosters and chickens being seized. Several animals had injuries consistent with cockfighting. Landreth was additionally charged with felony cruelty to animals and felony cockfighting. He was given no bond and scheduled to appear in court on September 10th. Also, a property was searched at 2294 Richardson Road in Reidsville, where they seized alleged cockfighting-related evidence and four roosters. Several of those animals had visible injuries as well. Giles Wesley Creasy, 64, was arrested and charged with felony cockfighting and felony cruelty to animals. He was also given no bond, with a court appearance set for September 10th. And it appears overdose rates in North Carolina are decreasing at nearly double the rate of national numbers, and it could be partly because of a change in laws and regulations. New data from the Centers for Disease Control and Prevention show a suspected 12% decrease in overdoses nationwide between March of 2025 and March of this year. In North Carolina, the numbers are even better. Mary Beth Cox with the North Carolina Department of Health said a 23% decrease in suspected overdose so far in 2026, as well above the national average. Once again, staffers say it's largely due to a major change in the regulations during the pandemic. The rules changed around treatment and how people with addiction could get medications like methadone. The Substance Abuse and Mental Health Services Administration got involved nationwide, leading to an improvement in treatment. In some local news, a three-day murder trial led to the first-degree murder conviction of a local man in the spring 2023 shooting death of a North Carolina man. 41-year-old Kyle Snow was found guilty of first-degree murder along with four additional felonies in the April 21, 2023 shooting death of Kevin Barker. In a crime, defendant attorneys say it was a case of methamphetamine-induced chaos leading to the shooting. Records indicate Snow and Barker left Mount Airy on that day, somewhere between there and driving up 52 on Fancy Gap Mountain. Snow shot Barker four times in the head. Snow exited the car later and accosted a number of drivers on the highway, threatening them and attempting to commandeer a vehicle. Snow was found later that day in the middle of the road holding a North American Arms 22 Magnum pistol. When confronted with law enforcement officers, he put the gun on the hood of his vehicle in order to do so, but was subsequently tased. The deceased Barker was seated in the passenger side of the vehicle with four bullet wounds to his head. Also, a glass pipe with methamphetamine residue was found in Snow's possession and a set of scales found in his vehicle. Barker was a resident of Winston-Salem. Snow was a Carroll County resident but now resides in the New River Valley Jail with a court date set for November 16th. Snow previously was convicted of felonies in Surry County and spent the period of February 2020 to April of 2022 in prison. And coming up next Saturday, September 12th, the 2026 Stoke Stomp continues an exciting new chapter in the festival's transition from its longtime home at Moortalk Park along the Dan River in the downtown Danbury area. The event runs from 9 a.m. to 6 p.m. on that Saturday. The event gets underway with a parade at 10 a.m., followed by local high school bands on the main stage. A second stage is set up at the courthouse from noon to 3 p.m. for an open mic by Balmaceda Studios. The new downtown format expands partnerships through the community. In collaboration with the Stokes County Historical Society, festival goers will be invited to explore the Historical Society's open house, as well as exhibits and special programming. The Stokes Stomp offers visitors an authentic North Carolina experience where music, art, history, and outdoor adventure come together in one unforgettable destination. The event has been going on since the late 1970s, now in its 52nd year. And the event also features music. From 2:45 to 3:45, Robert Tilley and the Hard Times Band will take the stage. Visitors can take advantage of the festivities. They can also use the hiking waterfall trails and mountain trails or paddle or tube the Dan River. And for WPAQ and WSYD News, I'm Bob King reporting.
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3: 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It is 14 minutes past 12 o'clock. Let's take a look at that weather forecast. Sunny and hot this afternoon, high near 96. Heat index values as high as 102 degrees. There's a 20% chance of a shower or thunderstorm before 9 o'clock tonight. Mostly cloudy this evening, gradually becoming clear. Overnight low around 71 degrees. Friday, a slight chance, a 20% chance of a shower or thunderstorm after 3 o'clock Friday afternoon. Increasing clouds Friday, high of 96 with a heat index value as high as 104 degrees. West winds around 5 miles per hour. Clear skies, 71 degrees Friday night for Friday night football or whatever you have planned here with the Labor Day weekend coming up. For your Labor Day weekend, a 20% chance of afternoon showers and thunderstorms on Saturday and a 30% chance Saturday night. Mostly sunny and hot, high of 93 and a low of 67. Sunday, we look for partly sunny with a high of 84 and a low of 62 and a 50% chance of showers and thunderstorms Sunday afternoon, 30% chance Sunday night. Labor Day Monday, partly sunny and 82 degrees. Right now, it's 90 degrees and sunny at WPAQ. The humidity stands at 51%. Winds out of the southeast at 3 miles per hour and the barometric pressure 30.04 inches and falling. That is your weather forecast, 15 after 12 o'clock your time.
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Now, if you're on your lunch break, have something good to eat. 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We're going to get this thing rolling, so everybody be seated. Make sure your seat belt's fastened, the safety bar is locked in place, and keep all arms and legs inside the ride until it stops. Here we go!

0: That's the Grascals with the Can't Stand Me. And we also heard Biling Cabbage Down, Trish Kilby 4. And we had Mickey Gallion on the lead vocals. And the group Highway 41 South doing Destination Atlanta GA and Rolling In My Sweet Baby's Arms from Flat and Scruggs. Old Stanley Byers, the old trout fisherman up in Draper, Virginia, had a birthday yesterday. He loves Cody Norris, so here's the auctioneer.
1: Hey, well, all right, sir. Here we go there. What do you want?

0: The auctioneer, that's the Cody Norris Show. We'll send that out to Stanley Byers, the old trout fisherman up in Draper, Virginia. Had a birthday yesterday. Happy belated birthday to you, old trout fisherman. Appreciate you listening. 12:32 your time, and big festival going on this weekend.
1: There's nothing quite like the sound of old-time mountain music ringing through the Blue Ridge. And few people did more to keep that music alive than Albert Hash, a beloved Grayson County fiddler. Albert didn't just play the old tunes. He shared what he knew, teaching others and helping pass a cherished mountain tradition from one generation to the next. Come celebrate that legacy at the Albert Hash Memorial Festival, Saturday, September 5th, from 11 to 4 at beautiful Grayson Highlands State Park. 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And it's rain or shine, and bring a chair. The Albert Hash Memorial Festival, where the fiddles are still playing. The love of music is still being shared, and Albert's legacy is still alive and well.
0: All right, that going on this weekend. Let's check that weather forecast. How about that? 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
0: And your forecast from the WPAQ Weather Center: sunny and hot, high near 96 degrees this afternoon. Heat index values as high as 102. Tonight, there's a 20% chance of showers and thunderstorms before 9 o'clock. Mostly cloudy, gradually becoming clear, low around 71. Then for Friday, 20% chance of showers and thunderstorms after 3 o'clock tomorrow afternoon. Increasing clouds and hot, high of 96. Heat index values as high as 104 degrees. Mostly clear with a low of 71 on Friday night. For Labor Day weekend, well, we have a slight chance, a 20% chance for afternoon shower or thunderstorm on Saturday, 30% chance Saturday night. Sunny and hot, high of 93, low of 67. 50% chance of showers and thunderstorms Sunday afternoon, 30% chance Sunday night. Look for partly sunny, high of 84. That's 84, not 90, so at least we're in the 80s. 84, low of 62, and Labor Day, sunny and 82 degrees. Right now, 92 degrees at WPAQ. That's your weather forecast. 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
0: All right, well, it's 12:36. We were hoping.

have Jeff Talbert call in around 12:30. He may be busy, or some, there may have been a lack of communication somewhere, but anyway, in the meantime, we'll just keep right on with the music. And I do have a request for Leek Caudill, and I'm going to have to go back in the back and kind of look through some things to find that right now, though. Here's new music from Doyle Lawson and Quicksilver.

That's new music from Doyle Lawson and Quicksilver. It's just simply called The Signs. That's a great song. Well, I had a request. This will take us way back in time, okay? I had a request for Leek Caudle and There'll Come a Time. And I did find it. Had to do a little digging back here in the back room, but I did find it. It says Leek and Esker. Well, that's Esker Hutchins and Leek Caudle. When it says Leek and Esker, I know who it's talking about, okay? That'd be Leek Caudle and Esker Hutchins. This is from an old 78 RPM lacquer disc, so you're going to hear surface noise, things like that, because it was recorded here at WPAQ on the old record-cutting machine that we used to have here. That is now down in the Northwest Regional Museum that we have downtown. And so anyway, we're going to, by request, this take us back to the early days of the station, late 40s, early 50s. I don't have the exact date on when it would be, but this is one of the old 78 masters that was cut. So here's Leek Caudle and Esker Hutchins by request.

There's Cap Civil with Snowline, and we heard Bill Monroe and the Bluegrass Boys with the Lonesome Road Blues, and the old radio from Pine Mountain Railroad. And by request, going back to the late 40s, early 50s, recorded here at WPAQ, Leek, Caudill, and Esker Hutchins with There'll Come a Time. It is 12:54. Play a number now by Throwdown Thursday, the group Throwdown Thursday. And it is Thursday, so let's throw down Thursday, okay? And this song written by Jerry Reed. Now, when I say that, most people think of all those crazy songs Jerry Reed had. But this is a beautiful song, and Jerry Reed, the writer, and this made a great bluegrass song. Here's Throwdown Thursday.

0: Yeah, Otis Burress and Fortune with a little bit of Walking in My Sleep. And we heard new music from the Sullivan Sisters. It's called Good Time to Say Goodbye. And new music from Throwdown Thursday, A Thing Called Love. Jerry Reed number done up for us. Really nice song. It is 1 minute past 1 o'clock. Tim Fry with you on the Mountain Midday Show. And let's break for the latest in headline news and weather. And we'll be back with more music. 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
2: AP News. I'm Ed Donahue. Her social media page is Gloria Steinem, a potent voice of feminism and co-founder of Ms. Magazine, died at her home in New York. She was 92. People stopped near Steinem's home. Some left flowers. They described her as
3: a groundbreaking feminist and inspiration to women of all ages.
2: In Washington, on the House floor, California Democrat Latifa Simon says Gloria Steinem led the fight for a more just future for women and girls.
4: When I was 19 years old, working with young women surviving the underground street economy, Gloria directly supported that work and stood with us.

0: She is one of the reasons that I am in this chamber today. Her family asked that we light a candle. I will. We must continue to keep her fight and that light moving.
1: Gloria Steinem recently completed a memoir to be released in the fall. Billionaire Leon Black is refusing to be deposed by a House panel in the Jeffrey Epstein investigation. The AP Sagar Magani has the story.
2: Instead of a deposition of Black, the House Oversight Committee is getting a lawsuit. Black is asking a federal court to block two subpoenas the panel served in June, when during a voluntary interview, Black refused to answer some questions. Black's repeatedly mentioned in publicly released Epstein files. He said he was unaware of Epstein's, quote, nefarious activity until 2019 and had paid Epstein for legitimate purposes. His lawyer says the House panel is on a fishing expedition aimed at destroying Black. Sagar Magani, Washington.
1: Dozens of people are missing. Five are dead after a migrant boat was found drifting near Spain's Canary Islands. Russia says it will close German cultural centers on its territory in a retaliatory measure amid deepening tensions between Moscow and European countries who are helping Ukraine. This is AP News.
3: This is WPAQ. Let's turn to the weather forecast, see what we have in store, shall we? Here's the latest forecast from the WPAQ Weather Center. Sunny and hot this afternoon, a high near 96 degrees. Heat index values as high as 102. Then for tonight, a slight chance, a 20% chance of a shower or thunderstorm before 9 o'clock. Mostly cloudy, gradually becoming clear, a low around 71. For Friday, a 20% chance of an afternoon shower or thunderstorm after 3 o'clock. Increasing clouds and hot, high near 96. Heat index values as high as 104. Mostly clear Friday night, low around 71. For the holiday weekend, we're looking at a 20% chance of a shower or thunderstorm Saturday afternoon. Mostly sunny and hot, high of 93. Mostly cloudy Saturday night, low of 67 with a 30% chance of a shower or thunderstorm. Sunday, there's a 50-50 chance of afternoon showers and thunderstorms, partly sunny and high of 84 degrees. Mostly cloudy Sunday night, 30% chance of showers and thunderstorms and a low around 62. Labor Day Monday, sunny and 82 degrees. Right now, it is 92 degrees. At WPAQ. That is your weather forecast, 5 minutes past 1 o'clock your time. 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Thank you for tuning in, logging on. However you're listening, we appreciate it. Here's some new music from Caroline Owens, and this features the Isaacs helping out.

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some good chicken. He's gonna have him a big coon dinner. Cause my number one coon dog, old Pete, has got him trained. Look at him, Raymond, a 25-pounder. Straight to him, big man. Listen, what the jaw on the tuffle. Man, look at that coon, boys. Talk to him, Pete. Straight to him, big man.

0: Dolly Parton, Dagger Through the Heart, and that's from her CD, Halos and Horns, came out about 2002. And we also heard Run Pete Run from Jimmy Martin and the Sunny Mountain Boys, Blue Skies from Buddy Melton, and new music from Caroline Owens featuring the Isaacs with the Old Time Church. 18 after 1 o'clock, we'll be back.
1: In the fight against Alzheimer's, now is the moment we've been waiting for. With new treatments emerging in the fight against Alzheimer's and all other dementia, now is the time for hope. Now is the time for action. So get out, get moving, and join the Alzheimer's Association Walk to End Alzheimer's on Saturday, September 19th at Riverside Park in Mount Airy.
2: There's nothing quite like the sound of old-time mountain music ringing through the Blue Ridge. And few people did more to keep that music alive than Albert Hash, a beloved Grayson County fiddler. Albert didn't just play the old tunes, he shared what he knew, teaching others and helping pass a cherished mountain tradition from one generation to the next. Come celebrate that legacy at the Albert Hash Memorial Festival, Saturday, September 5th, from 11 to 4 at beautiful Grayson Highlands State Park. Enjoy performances by the White Top Mountain Band, Crooked Road Ramblers, Martha Spencer and the Wonderland Country Band, Wayne Henderson and Friends, Larry Sigmund and the Virginia Girls, and Gap Civil, plus mountain crafts, good food, and Appalachian Fellowship. 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The Albert Hash Memorial Festival, where the fiddles are still playing, the love of music is still being shared, and Albert's legacy is still alive and well.
0: All right. Well, it'll be a great time. And I know Larry Sigmund and the Virginia Girls will be there. Martha Spencer's going to be there. Let's hear from Larry and Martha together. How about that? Here's Cotton Mill Girls.

0: It'll Get You Where You Going. That's from Rock County. And we heard Two Lane Country Highway from Harrison Ridge. And Larry Sigmund and Martha Spencer with Cotton Mill Girls. It is 1:30. Let's take a look at that weather forecast. It is hot out there. Here's your official forecast. Sunny and hot, high near 96 degrees this afternoon. Heat index values as high as 102 degrees. There's a 20% chance of showers and thunderstorms before 9 o'clock tonight. Start the evening off mostly cloudy, but gradually becoming clear. Low around 71 degrees. Now for Friday, a slight chance, a 20% chance of a shower or thunderstorm after 3 o'clock Friday afternoon. Increasing clouds tomorrow. High of 96. Heat index values as high as 104 degrees. Mostly clear with a low of 71 on Friday night. For your Labor Day weekend, 20% chance of showers and thunderstorms Saturday afternoon, 30% chance Saturday night. Sunny and hot, high of 93 with a low of 67 on Saturday. Sunday, 50-50 chance of afternoon showers and thunderstorms and a 30% chance Sunday night. Partly sunny, high of 84. So good drop there, 84 degrees and a low of 62. Sunny and 82 degrees on Labor Day Monday. Right now, 94 degrees and sunshine at WPAQ. 131, we'll be right back.
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0: Jeff Talbert and Primitive Road with Almost Home. And we heard Where Could I Go But to the Lord from Darren and Brooke Aldridge. Of course, we were hoping to have Jeff with us today. I don't, it's something I'm sure came up, or there was a miscommunication, something like that. But anyway, he'll be part of the big Dominion Valley Park Labor Day weekend gospel sing along with the churchmen and a whole lot more.
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0: Oh, it's going to be a lot of fun. So, make your plans to be there. Inspirational, too. It really will be a great time. All right, 20 minutes before the hour, 2 o'clock.
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0: All right, got the Grassicana Corner. And I'll tell you what, I was just thinking, this time of year, what do we have a lot of times? They always want in the house, right? What do we have? Flies. Fly trouble. Here's John McEwen on the Grassicana Corner.

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1: Fun little song, Fly Trouble. You know, Hank Williams did that song. Hank Sr.? Yeah, he sure did. And there's John McEwen in the Grassicana Corner with Fly Trouble. All right, let's turn loose the Lonesome River Band.

There's Merle Monroe, I'd Be a Legend in My Time, a hit for Don Gibson, who wrote the song, and a bigger hit for Ronnie Millsap. And Merle Monroe bringing it into bluegrass, doing a great job with it. Also, Breaking Up Christmas from the Mountain Park Old Time Band, Rolling on Rubber Wheels from Ralph Stanley II, and Pretty Little Widow from the Lonesome River Band. Here's Daryl Mosley for you now.

from Daryl Mosley, I Won't Drink to That. You can always count on Daryl to have a great song, that's for sure. Well, that's going to wrap up the Mountain Midday Show. I'm Tim Fry. It's been good to be with you. Good Lord willing, the creeks don't rise. My voice holds out. Been having vocal trouble this week. I don't feel bad. I don't feel sick or anything like that, but my voice keeps wanting to leave. Oh, well. I'm Tim Fry. It's been good to be with you. Good Lord willing, the creeks don't rise. I'll see you bright and early in the morning with a smile on my face and a large cup of coffee in my hand. Till then, get us out of here, Henry.

0: Thank you there, Fiddlin' Henry Mabe. Time now to take a look at news, weather, and then get back to more music on the afternoon show.
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2: AP News, I'm Ed Donahue. A source tells the AP federal prosecutors have charged an ICE officer with lying to investigators about the events leading up to the shooting of a Venezuelan man during a Minneapolis immigration crackdown earlier this year. The source says Christian Castro, the officer who authorities say shot Julio Cesar Sosa Celis in the leg in January, has been charged with making false statements to federal investigators. Talk is getting

0: Louder from the Federal Reserve about a possible interest rate hike.
1: Christopher Waller, an outspoken member of the Federal Reserve's governing board, says whether he'll say yes to an interest rate hike later this month will depend largely on next week's inflation report. The government releases the August inflation numbers on September 11th. Waller says if the numbers show inflation continuing to cool, he'd be willing to keep the Fed's benchmark interest rate unchanged. But he says if inflation comes in hot, he'll consider a rate hike. Several members of the Fed's rate-setting committee have voiced concerns that price increases are too high. Others suggest that inflation is slowly cooling and that higher borrowing costs are not necessary. Donna Water, Washington.
0: Billionaire investor Leon Black refused to appear for a sworn deposition before Congress in its investigation into Jeffrey Epstein. Instead, he's asking a federal court to block two subpoenas. James Comer is chair of the Oversight Committee.
2: This is unacceptable. We're very disappointed. I don't think I need to tell anyone in here how important of a witness Mr. Black is to this investigation.
0: Comer says this is the first time anyone has filed suit in connection with the Epstein investigation. James Elmore Jr., a man convicted over a Texas killing field's death, has been sentenced to 20 years in prison. It was a rare trial related to the bodies of dozens of women found near Houston beginning in the 70s. France recorded its hottest summer since measurements began over a century ago. This is AP News.
3: And this is the voice of the Blue Ridge WPAQ. Jeannie Lowry here for the afternoon show. Let's take a quick look at the weather forecast. We've got a feels like temperature of 103 degrees with a current temperature somewhere, depending on where you're at, between 94 and 96. Sunny and hot today. Highs could reach 97 degrees, overnight low around 72. And sunny and hot again for Friday, high near 96. Again, heat index up to 105. Mostly clear for Friday night with a low of 72. And for Saturday, chance of showers and thunderstorms in the afternoon. Increasing clouds and hot temperatures again with a high near 95. A slight chance of rain in the afternoon. Saturday night, a 40% chance of rain with mostly cloudy skies and a low of 67. Showers now possible for Sunday. Chance of rain 70%, otherwise partly sunny with a high near 84, and partly sunny for your Labor Day, cooler high of 82, back up to 85 for Tuesday and Wednesday, sunny and hot with a high near 90 degrees. So that's a quick look at weather, and we'll have another check of the temperature at the bottom of the hour. Right now it's time for another edition of the afternoon show here on the Voice of the Blue Ridge. Start things off with the Camp Creek Boys.

Fred Cockrum, I believe, at that time on the fiddle. We'll check that to be sure because I like to tell things right if I can. Yes, that's right. Fred Cockrum on the fiddle, Kyle Creed on the banjo, Paul Sutphin on the guitar, along with Ronald Collins and Verlin Clifton on the mandolin. And, of course, Paul Sutphin with the vocals on the Lonesome Road Blues. Here's music from Junior Sisk.

0: Darling, Why Can't You Be True? That's music from the McCormick Brothers here on the afternoon show. And right now we're going to hear a word about the big Dominion Valley Labor Day weekend gospel event. It takes place getting started tomorrow. The Browders, the Singing Cooks, the Harvesters Quartet, the Inspirations, Jeff Talbert and Primitive Road, the Churchmen, and then on Sunday morning a service with Ricky Rogers and music by the Singing Cooks right over the hill here in Stuart, Virginia. Let's find out more about that, and then we'll get a number on from the Churchmen.
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0: Going to be a great time. Looks like good weather for that. Things are cooling off, and it's a beautiful venue, beautiful park. Here's music from the Churchmen.

That's Kentucky. That's Lorraine Jordan and Carolina Road here on the afternoon show. Got music coming up from High Fidelity, taking us up down to the bottom of the hour. And we'll have an updated look at the weather forecast brought to you by Surrey Communications. That's coming up right after this. Red Ball Rocket Train from High Fidelity.

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0: We've got 94 degrees here in the Granite City this afternoon, and saying we could reach a high of 97. Heat index values, a possibility as high as 105 degrees. Mostly clear tonight with an overnight low of 72. Sunny and hot with a high near 96 for your Friday. Again, heat index values as high as 105. Mostly clear for Friday night with a low of 72. Saturday, chance of showers and thunderstorms in the afternoon at 30%. And a chance of showers and thunderstorms at 40% for Saturday night. Otherwise, mostly cloudy, low of 67. And then Sunday, showers likely, possibly a thunderstorm as well, mainly after 2 o'clock. Otherwise, partly sunny with a high of 84. 60% chance of rain for Sunday night and a low around 62. And partly sunny for Labor Day, high near 82 degrees and an overnight low of 59. 85, the expected high for Tuesday and Wednesday, back up to 90 degrees. The updated forecast has been brought to you by Surrey Communications. Surrey Communications, Surrey Telephone, Surrey Internet, your local company. 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
2: Texas girl, my version of it.
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3: Who'd you learn that from, Tommy? Texas gal.
2: Ray Brady.

I believe we heard the voice of Paul Brown on that recording, not 100% sure. And then, of course, Tommy Jarrell saying he learned that tune from Rafe Brady. Right now, we're going to slow things down just a little bit and get another new number on. Here's a great new number from Mike Mitchell.

music from Billy Strings here on the afternoon show. Billy Strings doing a lot more traditional, which I like that. He's very talented and really like the traditional stuff more so than anything else. But everybody's got their own taste, so we'll go. We'll just leave it right there.

Hello, Bear fans. This is Tommy Morrison with this week's Mannering Football Update. This Friday night, the Bears welcome the defending 6A state champions, the Watauga Pioneers, to Wallace Shelton Stadium. And you can hear it all live right here over AM 1300, Granite City Gold WSYD, FM 105.1, AM 740, WPAQ, FM 106.7, and two ways around the world at WPAQ740.com and at WSYD1300.com. 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

Oh, that Franklin County sound of the Dry Hill Draggers. A great version there of the White House Blues, of course. We have 9 minutes away from the top of the 3 o'clock hour. We'll have some items in community news to share with you for sure. Right now, though, we've got music from the Delmore Brothers. My Uncle Jack loved the Delmore Brothers. He actually painted a picture of them. I've got it for display in my music store. It's so funny, he spelled boogie. It was weird the way he spelled it, but I guess that's not, it's kind of a slang word anyway, so who knows why he got that spelling. But here we are with the Delmore Brothers here for you on the afternoon show.

0: born in the early 1900s. That's Alton and Raben Delmore, the Delmore brothers. Neither lived. They both died, really, in middle age. Big stars of the Grand Ole Opry of the 1930s, along with other brother duo groups like the Leuven Brothers, the Blue Sky Boys, the Monroe Brothers, the McGee Brothers, the Stanley Brothers. Also, they performed a lot with fiddling Arthur Smith and the Arthur Smith Trio, also in the 1930s. They were from Alabama and had a great sound on the label of Bluebird, usually. That's Alton and Raben Delmore, the Delmore brothers, here on the afternoon show. We've got another number, Professor Dan Boner, coming up, taking us up to the top of the 3 o'clock hour here on the afternoon show.
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0: Oh, I don't know about you, but where I'm at, we cannot get ahead of the grass. 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
2: AP News, I'm Ed Donahue. The Justice Department is charging an ICE officer with lying to investigators in the shooting of a Venezuelan man during this year's Minneapolis immigration crackdown. The AP's Sagar Magani has the story.
3: An AP source says federal prosecutors say Christian Castro lied about events leading up to his shooting of Julio Cesar Sosa Solis in January. Federal authorities initially accused Sosa Solis and another man of beating an officer during the confrontation, but dropped charges after video evidence showed the officers may have lied. The charges against Castro come after he was released from a Texas jail last week. Governor Greg Abbott had refused to immediately sign an extradition warrant to hand Castro over to Minnesota authorities, who have separately charged Castro with assault and false reporting of a crime. Sagar Magani, Washington.
2: She was a fierce advocate for feminist causes. She founded Ms. Magazine. Gloria Steinem has died. She was 92. People have been stopping by Steinem's home in New York. Debbie Goldberg left flowers.
4: Dropping off red carnations because I know she liked red. And saying she's a hero to all women because she is, whether they know it or not.
2: Gloria Steinem once said, feminism shouldn't need a name and one day it won't. The Trump administration is proposing a rule that would strip private schools and colleges of their tax-exempt status if they provide targeted help to students based on their race. A plan by the Environmental Protection Agency could make it harder for the public to learn about and comment on proposed AI data centers. It's the sixth day of jury deliberations in the Lindsay Clancy murder trial in Massachusetts. There's no doubt that she killed her three young children, but jurors have twice said they couldn't agree whether Clancy is criminally responsible. More information at APNews.com. This is AP News. Two Mercury-bound spacecraft are in the home stretch of a nearly decade-long mission.
5: The linked spacecraft, one European, the other Japanese, separated from their mothership on Thursday. If it all goes well, they'll enter orbit around Mercury in November and split from each other in December to map and study the planet. The BepiColombo mission launched in 2018. It's named for the Italian mathematician who took part in NASA's Mariner 10 mission to Mercury in the 1970s. Only one other spacecraft, NASA's Messenger, has explored our solar system's smallest and closest to the Sun planet. I'm Charles de Ledesma.
0: And this is the voice of the Blue Ridge WPAQ. I'm here at on this edition of the afternoon show, and we're going to have some community news here in about 10 minutes. Right now, though,

quick look at the weather forecast. We've got 93 degrees, could reach a high of 97. 72, the expected low tonight. Friday, sunny and hot again, high of 96. 72 for Friday night football. Saturday, chance of showers and thunderstorms in the afternoon and a high of 95, a 30% chance. And another slight chance, 40% on Saturday night with a low of 67. And then showers are likely and possibly a thunderstorm, mainly after 2 o'clock, otherwise partly sunny for Sunday and a high near 84. No mention of any rain for Monday, and looks like a beautiful day, partly sunny with a high of 81 degrees. We're going to start off this 3 o'clock hour with music from Clark Kessinger. Clark Kessinger, born in the 1800s, 1896, wonderful fiddler, and we'll hear one of his, I think, best tunes, and that's Salt River.

That's our special guest for this Saturday's merry-go-round, Too Young, Too Old. So excited about that. Here's something else I'm excited about. I love Larry Sparks. Going to get a good number on from Larry Sparks. Came out several years back. New Highway.

0: 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Right now, we'll tell you about this upcoming program tomorrow. Tim Fry's back, 1 o'clock, for another edition of Route 740.
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0: Got a couple more things I want to tell you about in community news that'll be something you'll want to plan on doing. Outdoor singing this Saturday at 4 o'clock. Free hot dogs, chips, and drinks at Pilot View Baptist. That's at 887 Pilot View Road, Hillsville, Virginia. Harrison Ridge providing the music. Once again, that's this Saturday at 4 o'clock. A outdoor singing featuring Harrison Ridge. Also free hot dogs, chips, and drinks. Also, this Sunday, it's the 81st Golden Reunion. Golden Family and Friends taking place out at Mountain View Baptist. That's right in downtown Logap. Please bring a covered dish, also family pictures to share and enjoy the gathering. They do have a Facebook page, 2026 Golden Family and Friends Reunion. So I'll read their notes here. It's been 81 years since the first Golden Family and Friends reunion in 1946. That was taking place at Diner and Dave Neely's Cabins. With the 81st reunion, as well as our country's

250th birthday. It'll be great to celebrate both. Come together and share stories of years past and count our blessings, make memories for future years to come. Last year, they had some music and also great food and fellowship. What will this year bring? Come and join and let us continue our success. And God bless everyone who attends and those that attended over 81 years. That's the 81st Golden Family and Friends Reunion this upcoming Sunday, 12 until 4 o'clock, up at the Mountain View Baptist Church. They'll be in the fellowship building in the back of the church. Also, the Stone, Wright, and Park family reunion will be taking place September the 13th at 1 p.m. Location in Dobson at New Hope Baptist Church Fellowship Hall. Family and friends are welcome. Bring a picnic basket of food to share. Also coming up in the near future, it's bingo night, Saturday, September the 19th. The benefit for the Flat Top Church Cemetery Trust taking place at North Surrey High School. Coverall prize of $1,000. $25 tickets, cash, or they do take card for 20 games plus one coverall ticket, games, prizes, door prizes, concessions, and that's going to be a big time September the 19th. Also want to tell you about the Surrey County Agricultural Fair taking place the 22nd through the 26th here at Veterans Memorial Park. I'm pretty sure that Tuesday is the carload night this year. They have some advanced tickets and advanced ride sale, ride bands, coupons. I couldn't think of the word coupon. But you need to go ahead and be preparing your entries because I believe the judging is along about the 21st, which is just a couple of weeks away, and they'll be taking the items the week after next and also the booths. So be sure and attend. And we do have this. We want to make mention as well, the Bannertown Sportsman's Dinner taking place Saturday, September 26th. 4 o'clock doors open in the meal following at 5 with a speaker and live music, raffles, door prizes, and a silent auction. And you must be present to win the auction items, please. They have got speaker this year, Sandy Brady from Legends of the Outdoors American Sportsman of the Year. The main prize this year is a Winchester XSP Longbeard Pump 20-gauge Mossy Oak Obsession, and retail price of that is $639. Of course, the location, Bannertown Baptist Church, you can call the church office, or they do have online tickets, I believe, as well on their website. The menu this year, chop steak, baked potato, salad, and dessert. And that'll be a good time at the Bannertown Sportsman's Dinner. Also, let's mention the merry-go-round this Saturday featuring Too Young, Too Old. We heard from them and just a little bit ago. Always do such a great job. Some of our just very good friends, Charles Bowman and his fine group, merry-go-round. MVP, I like to call him. Too Young, Too Old. Also, Boxcar Woody and friends will be along for the second portion for a good jam session. And we want to invite everybody to come down to the Earl Theater. If you can't make it out, please keep your radio dials tuned right here to the Voice of the Blue Ridge, WPAQ. Had a nice call from Larry. Larry's listening in and working on a guitar, so I picked him out a song. Here's Lou Reed. You'll recognize it, though, maybe from another artist, Larry, Back in the Past.

0: Music from Lou Reed here on the afternoon show. We've got to take a quick break for the weather forecast right now, and we've got a pretty nice, I would say, Labor Day weekend, depending on your plans. Hot temperatures for part of the weekend. 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
0: 93 degrees here from the WPAQ Weather Center. This afternoon, sunny and hot, could reach a high of 97 with heat index values as high as 104 degrees. Mostly clear tonight with an overnight low of 72. Friday, sunny and hot again for your Labor Day weekend with a high near 96. Again, heat index values as high as 105 degrees. Overnight low for Friday night at 72. And for Saturday, increasing clouds, hot temperatures, high near 95, 30% chance of afternoon showers and thunderstorms. Saturday night, low around 67 with a 40% chance of rain. Sunday, showers are likely, possibly a thunderstorm as well, mainly after 2 o'clock, otherwise partly sunny with a high near 84 and a 70% chance of rain. Labor Day Monday looks like a beautiful day, partly sunny with a high of 81 degrees. Tuesday, mostly sunny with a high near 84, and Wednesday, sunny and hot and back up to 90 degrees. The updated forecast has been brought to you by the folks at Surrey Communications. That's Surrey Telephone, Surrey Internet, Surrey Communications, your local company, bringing you the updated forecast. Well, we're going to go back to more music. Got some old-time music coming up from our friends in the Zephyr Lightning Bolts here on the afternoon show.

That takes you back a few years. Allison Krauss in Union Station had a nice call for a request for this number. This was, what year was this? 2001. Rebel recording for Ralph Stanley. Great gospel numbers on this collection from I'll Answer the Call. Here's the White Oak on the Hill by special request.

0: Music from Ralph Stanley. And I, you know what? We're going to get another number on where Jack Cook sings the lead on. We got two I know of that I can access quick. So we'll hear a word for this. Is great news. New business opening up. So hopefully you can make it out for their grand opening.
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0: That's music from Jeff Talbert and Primitive Road. And we're going to back that off just a minute. And Jeff's on the line. So great. Welcome to the afternoon show here on The Voice of the Blue Ridge. So excited to talk to you and excited about the festival. It's going to be, looks like a nice weekend for the Dominion Valley gospel event taking place out at the Dominion Valley Park, Stuart, Virginia, one of my favorite places in the world. So what have we got planned this year? I know y'all will be there, Jeff Talbert and Primitive Road, tomorrow.
1: Yeah, we're excited about being there. I hope everybody's doing well in my hometown of Mount Airy. And we're looking forward to being close to home there. We're going to be over with the folks over at Dominion Valley tomorrow. And it's going to be us and the Churchmen. And we're also going to be there with the Inspirations Quartet. So it should be a good night of gospel music. And we appreciate Randy and all the folks over there and all those that work so hard in that festival. They put on a great performance and singing there and just run a great festival. And it's just, I always loved it over there. We've been singing over there for many, many years, and to have the opportunity to be back with my band, Jeff Talbert, Primitive Road, and do what we're doing, it's just, it's a great opportunity, and we're excited about being there.
0: Well, I know that it is a big job to put on a festival like that, but what a beautiful venue. It's a great place to enjoy music, and Patrick County, to me, is one of the just a beautiful place on this earth, and they have so many great festivals there. This one always taken around Labor Day weekend, and great music this year, as always. Tomorrow, the Inspirations, as you said, and Jeff Talbert and Primitive Road, and the Churchmen. That music starts about 5:30 tomorrow.
1: Yeah, we're looking for a good time. We'll get over there, and we'll be heading that way. I think we're leaving out tonight and be heading that way, and we're excited about being over with the folks over in Stuart, Virginia. Of course, a lot of folks from Mount Airy there, we want to invite you to come out and be with us. It's not too far across the hill there. I guess go up 103 right there out of Mount Airy, North Carolina. And I guess what, maybe 40 minutes or something like that over to the park?
0: Yeah, if that much. It's a beautiful drive also heading that way. And tell us about the Heaven is Waiting for Me. We just heard There's No Better Time Than Now. Of course, that's an Easter Brothers song.
1: Yeah.
0: But great music, a beautiful gospel collection that just got out. And we're excited to always get requests for your music, and thankful that you did put out some new music. And we always love playing your music, Jeff. Appreciate you having time to talk to us here today as well.
1: Thank you so much. I appreciate WPAQ and Brother Ralph and Kelly and all the ones and the staff that's been over there for years, such great people. And, you know, WPAQ's always been a part of my life growing up. I mean, we listened to the WPAQ 24/7, you know, and Mom and Dad always had the radio going. Of course, my aunts and uncles and all, and just WPAQ's been a part of our life for many, many years. And just appreciate it so much. And, yeah, we you know, I started out with the Easter Brothers, you know, there in the hometown of Mount Airy when I was like 15 years old, and traveled with them and cut my teeth. They took me under the wings and taught me so much. And then from there, I worked with many groups through the years. And, of course, I worked with the Primitive Quartet for almost 30 years, and to be a part of that and to do that. And then when we retired in 2023, you know, after 50 years of being in the music with the Primitive Quartet, and we decided to retire, I just really hated to see a lot of

0: not. I'll have to get you the copy, but it's called Something to Shout About. And it's our second project with a lot of great songs on it as well. And I think we've done several of the Easter Brothers songs on this project coming out, I believe. I can read that on my glasses here. I'm getting older. I have to have glasses. But there's a song that we do, Here Today and Gone Tomorrow. That's an Easter Brothers song. And, of course, we do a lot of the old primitive songs. And then we're bringing new music to the table as well. We've been fortunate to be able to write some stuff. And we've had an exciting couple of years, and we're very thankful for everything. We were voted for Band of the Year in the NQC and the Singing News magazines. And, well, we accepted that last year. And then we had also won Bluegrass Album of the Year in the AGM Awards. And so
1: so great. Yes, I know you're Here Today and Gone Tomorrow. That's about one of my favorites on that Something to Shout About.
0: And yeah.
1: I didn't mean to interrupt you at all.
0: No.
1: Just wanted to tell you I really like that song.
0: Well, I appreciate that. You know, we've had, that's one thing about it to us. I mean, that's one reason why I want to keep the music alive, is there's so many great songs out there that we've been fortunate to do. There's a song that we recorded called I Am the One, was our first release and single to radio, and it's done so great. And we found out this year that we're up for a Dove Award for that song, so we're excited about that. So God's really blessing a lot of great opportunities. Of course, you know, I do want the folks to know it's not what Jeff Tarver and Primitive Road is all about. I mean, the main thing is we want to spread the message and song, see people encouraged and lifted up, and most of all, point someone to Christ. You know, that's our goal and what we do. But it's so good to you know, these awards and stuff. It's like a pat on the back of appreciation, and I'm so thankful for that. And so thankful that people, you know, I've seen a younger generation too. That's really neat. And I know WPAQ sees a younger generation in the folk music and the bluegrass music and all that, you know, and just seeing these young people get involved, and also in the gospel music, to be able to, you know, learn. And of course, back when we were learning, of course, my dad would show me stuff on the instruments and things like that. But now these kids today, they've got YouTube and everything else, and it's amazing what kind of musicians and singers are out there. And it's so exciting to see our young folks taking a hold of this music and keeping it alive.
1: I agree, definitely. Definitely there's a lot out there that they can learn from, and also have access to the music of the past that they can really, really research. It's not as hard to get a hold of it as it once was. So that is a blessing, a curse as well in some other ways, but a blessing that we have some of these, so many media outlets that young folks can access. That's right.
0: Right. I've always said social media can be a demon, or it can be a blessing. And, you know, if it's used in the right way, it can be a blessing. And I'm so thankful for that, to be able to let folks know, and to, you know, and to get folks to come out and join us at these singings and stuff like that. But, you know, that's the main thing of what we're doing. And I'm so proud of the guys that I travel with, and they're doing a great job. And, like I said, God's really been blessing. I have fond memories. I don't know if you know this or not, but now when I was a kid, I used to get right there in Studio A, around that big microphone, me and my dad, and we would sing, and he would play the guitar, and I would sing my heart out, and I still remember that right now. And that was some of my opportunities as a young kid growing up. And, man, I thought I was the stuff when I got in there in Studio A and got to sing over that big microphone.
1: I think that's wonderful. I've often thought about that, if these walls could talk. But, you know, they talk in their stories that, you know, most weeks someone will come up to me out on the street or say, well, I used to do this, and I remember, yeah, Mama and Daddy. Because, you know, unfortunately, a lot of folks, their hobbies don't involve their parents, and music is one of those things where, you know, it can be a family tradition. And most weeks on the merry-go-round, the groups include family members, and or just like yourself, that's how they got started. And it's a big part of this traditional music that is wonderful, the family aspect of it, for sure.
0: Absolutely. A lot of great memories. I can remember the Autumn Leaves Festival, and of course, we used to have our own booth right there in front. It used to be J.C. Penney's. It was right there in the middle of the downtown Mount Airy. And then, of course, WPAQ to be on the bandstand and to do that. And then the merry-go-round and all that. And with Todd Johnson, I believe it was, and all those, just different ones. It was

0: part of that, and that's just, you know, that's my heritage, that's my history, and I'm so proud of Mount Airy, and it's always good to be close to the area and be back in the general area, but I've got a lot of great memories there, and there's a lot of great talent, you know, in those mountains right in there, and I'm so thankful for my heritage, and I'm certainly thankful for WPAQ and what all they've done through the years, and the relationship that we've had, and playing a lot of great music, and you know, I've traveled a lot of different places, and I know a lot of folks could probably agree with me, but travel a lot of places, and you go a lot of places, but you know, the radio stations, they're none of this music, you know, you have to, seem like you have to go to the hills of, you know, of North Carolina or over towards that area, or, you know, Galax and down through Whitfield and all that to really sometimes pick up a good station. You can't find a good station that plays that kind of music anymore and keeps it alive, and I appreciate WPAQ for doing that through the years. And thank you so much for letting folks know about Dominion Valley, because we are excited about tomorrow night. Like you said, the weather's going to be good. Starts at 5 o'clock, going to be the Churchland, the Inspirations, and Jeff Talbert and Primitive Road, and we're excited about being with the folks over there, and look forward to seeing everybody. So if you get a chance, or maybe if you get a chance to come on and be with us, and give you a chance, an opportunity to pick up the new project, because we just got them out. They've only been out like 2 weeks or something like that, and we're excited about that. So I know a lot of folks are like, when are you going to make a new CD, Will, or a new flash drive? We're like, well, it's way past due, so the news is out. It's here. It's here.
1: That's great. And then on Saturday, they've got the Browders, the Singing Cooks, the Harvesters, yeah, Quartet, and then a special event on Sunday morning with Ricky Rogers preaching and music from the Singing Cooks. That's from 10:30 to 12:30 on Sunday. So I want everybody to come out, enjoy your Labor Day weekend that way, with family and friends over at Dominion Valley Park. And Jeff, it's been a pleasure. Great to talk to you. Maybe we'll see you over there tomorrow. It'll be a great time, and support these venues, because just like Jeff said, it takes a lot to put these events on, and it's an ongoing thing. By the time you end one event, it's time to start for the next year or the next one. So we want to keep this music alive for future generations, for sure. And thank you for your part in that, and really appreciate you talking to us today. Have a safe trip over to Stuart, Virginia, and hope to see everybody there.
0: All right, we won't start till you get there.
1: Okay, you have a great one. Thank you so much. Appreciate you.
0: All right, y'all too. Thank you so much.
1: Take care. Bye-bye. Take care.

0: Art, and they'll be there tomorrow night. Great music all weekend. So go out and enjoy the Labor Day gospel events at the Dominion Valley Park over in Stuart, Virginia. Just a short drive over there, and it's a beautiful drive. I was actually over there yesterday. So hope that you can attend, and we'll be looking for their new CD as well. Right now, we'll go ahead and catch things up, get on some news and weather, and then we'll get back to more music here on the afternoon show.
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2: AP News, I'm Ed Donahue. At the White House press briefing, Vice President J.D. Vance was asked about recent U.S. strikes on Iran.
3: Major combat operations are currently not ongoing, and they haven't been ongoing in a very long time. In fact, what we did just a couple of days ago is that we made it harder for the Iranians to shoot at commercial shipping, again, in order to ensure the flow of oil and gas into world energy markets.
2: Vance says the U.S. is not talking to Iran. The message to Iranians is simple.
3: It's been the same from the very beginning, is you've got to stop shooting at commercial shipping. They've got to stop. It's that simple. And to your point about negotiations, the president's been very clear. We're not talking to them. And we're not going to talk to them unless they stop shooting at commercial shipping.
2: Iran has fired at Kuwait as part of its retaliation for U.S. bombardment. Kuwait's Ministry of Defense reported air defenses intercepted missiles and drones. A source tells the AP an ICE officer is facing federal charges of lying to investigators in the shooting of a Venezuelan man in Minnesota. In Plymouth, Massachusetts, it's day six of jury deliberations in Lindsey Clancy's murder trial. Her three young children were killed. The jury has twice told Judge William Sullivan they cannot reach a unanimous verdict today.
4: Lastly, is there any other serious matter of concern bearing on your service as a juror in this case that would that anybody needs to bring to my attention? So with that, again, thank you as always for following those instructions.
2: Clancy's defense blames postpartum psychosis exacerbated by lousy medical care. Prosecutors say she intentionally planned the killings. An investigation by The Athletic concluded former NFL reporter Diana Rossini violated the company's standards because of her relationship with New England Patriots coach Mike Vrabel that led to her resignation in April. The report drew no conclusions about the nature of Rossini's relationship with Vrabel. Stocks are higher in late day trading. This is AP News.
0: And this is the voice of the Blue Ridge, WPAQ. This is Jeannie Lowry for the afternoon show. I'd like to thank Jeff Talbert, Primitive Road, for being my guest today. Don't forget, that's a great event going on in Patrick County over at the Dominion Valley Park. And also, Nathan Stanley is going to be our guest around 5:10 this afternoon. So be sure and stay tuned for that. He's going to be at the Earl Theater Saturday. So hope you can check that out as well. We're going to have a quick look at the weather forecast and then go right back to some more great music here on the afternoon show. We have had steady temperatures in the 90s, actually still climbing, 95 currently here in the Granite City. Sunny and hot, could reach a high of 97. Heat index values are around 103 out there. Clear tonight with an overnight low of 72. Sunny and hot again for Friday with a high near 96. Mostly clear for Friday night with an overnight low of 72. Saturday, chance of showers and thunderstorms in the afternoon. Increasing clouds and hot temperatures with a high of 95. 30% chance of rain and a chance of showers and thunderstorms on Saturday night as well at 40% with a low of 67. Sunday, showers are likely in the afternoon, partly sunny otherwise with a high of 84. And then another chance in the overnight hours as well, low of 62. Partly sunny for Labor Day, high near 81 degrees. And that's a quick look at the weather forecast. Also, we'll have some music on the afternoon show, bluegrass, gospel, and old-time music to start off this 4 o'clock hour. Here's music from the Twin Creek String Band.

Hello, Bear fans. This is Tommy Morrison with this week's Battery Football Update. This Friday night, the Bears welcome the defending 6A state champions, the Watauga Pioneers, to Wallace Shelton Stadium. And you can hear it all live right here on the AM 1300, Granite City Gold WSYD, FM 105.1, AM 740, WPAQ, FM 106.7, and two ways around the world at WPAQ740.com and at WSYD1300.com. 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And as always, go Bears!

0: Music from Nothing Fancy here on the afternoon show. 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
0: We've had a pretty much of a hot day today. Current temperature here from the WPAQ Weather Center, 95 degrees under fair skies, sunny and hot. Called for possibly a high temperature of 97, and thank goodness we didn't get to that. But tonight, overnight low of 72 degrees, and tomorrow, much of the same, mostly sunny and hot with a high near 96, heat index values of 105. Mostly clear for Friday night with an overnight low of 72. Slight chance of rain on Saturday, 30% with a high near 95. And again, 40% chance of rain on Saturday night with a low of 67. Showers likely and possibly a thunderstorm as well for Sunday afternoon. Partly sunny otherwise with a high near 84. The updated forecast once again brought to you by Surrey Communications. Surrey Telephone, Surrey Internet. That's Surrey Communications, your local company. I'll be back right after this with the complete area obituaries brought to you by B&B Produce.

0: 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The obituaries are being brought to you at this time by B&B Produce, located at 12902 Fancy Gap Highway in Cana, Virginia, where they're open 7 days a week to the public, beginning at 7 a.m. That's B&B Produce, 12902 Fancy Gap Highway, Cana, Virginia, a family-owned and operated business since 1976.
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0: Turning now to the complete area obituaries for this Thursday, September the 3rd. Deborah Wall Burns, age 76, of Winston-Salem, passed away peacefully September the 2nd at her home, surrounded by her family. Born in Forsyth County, July the 8th, 1950, daughter of the late William Franklin Wall III and the late Betty Ring Wall Mann. Her obituary is forthcoming. That's Miss Deborah Wall Burns, age 76, of Winston-Salem. Mr. Floyd Eugene Brannock, age 77, of Mount Airy, passed away at Chatham Rehab and Nursing on August the 28th. He was born April the 5th, 1949, in Cana, Virginia, to the late Jim and Josie Tao Brannock. Mr. Brannock served as a proud member of the United States Army, achieving the rank of sergeant, and was a brick and stone mason by trade. His work can be seen all throughout the county. He's survived by his daughter, Cynthia Renee Brannock, son and daughter-in-law, Brian Eugene and Amber Brannock, as well as two granddaughters, Savannah and Ashley Brannock, and Abby Marie and Cody Redmond. Three grandsons, Jacob Jim Brannock, Creed Stanley Willard, and Brody Chap Willard. One great grandson, Colt James Redmond. Sisters Evelyn Dowell, Shirley and Kenneth Davis, and Carolyn Edwards. In addition to his parents, Mr. Brannock was preceded in death by his wife, Linda Sue Beck Brannock, stepdaughter Susan Lynette Reynolds. Funeral services will be held tomorrow afternoon at 2 p.m. That's Friday, September the 4th at Moody Funeral Service Chapel. 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Com. That's Mr. Floyd Eugene Brannock, age 77, of Mount Airy. Mr. Josh Randall Bird, age 50, of Mount Airy. Entered into eternal rest Monday, August the 31st, at the Joan and Howard Wiltz Hospice Home, surrounded by his loving mother. Mr. Bird was born April the 24th, 1976, in Surrey County to Patty Paulette Hall Bird and the late Michael Ray Bird. He worked for many years as an auto body and collision repair technician, a trade he took pride in. Mr. Bird enjoyed riding motorcycles, hunting, and fishing. Although his health kept him from enjoying the activities in his later years, family finds comfort in knowing that Josh is now in heaven with a perfect new heavenly body. Surviving is his mother, Patty Hall Bird, aunts Diane Stewart and Eugene, Penny Hall, Cindy Reitenauer, Uncle Stanley Hall, Gurney Hall, L.B. Hatfield, cousins Tracy Hunter, Donald Hatfield, special friends Jason and Amanda Bear, along with many other family and friends. Mr. Bird was preceded in death by his father, Michael Ray Bird, maternal grandparents Ellen Hall and Paul, paternal grandmother Peggy Bird, aunt Goldie Hatfield, cousins Adam Stewart and Timmy Hunter. No formal services will be held at this time. Moody Funeral Services in Mount Airy has been entrusted with the arrangements. That's Mr. Josh Randall Bird, age 50, of Mount Airy. Leonard Moses Hodges, age 98, of Dobson, passed away at his home Wednesday, September the 2nd. Born January the 12th, 1928, in Surrey County, to the late Martin and Lily Branch Hodges. Left to cherish his memory, his daughter and son-in-law, Diane Carpenter and Andy, son James Hodges and Lisa Ring, grandchildren Adam Hodges, Junior Hodges, Robert Carpenter, and Jamie Carpenter, great-grandchild Colt Carpenter. Along with his parents, he's preceded in death by seven siblings. Family will receive friends Friday, September the 4th, at Crossroads Baptist Church from 10 until 11 a.m. The funeral will be held following the visitation at 11 a.m. at Crossroads Baptist Church, Reverend Austin Cavanis officiating. Burial then following in the church cemetery. Moody Davis Funeral Services of Dobson, respectfully serving the Hodges family. That's Mr. Leonard Moses Hodges, age 98, of Dobson. Mr. Travis Lee Martin, age 53, of Claudeville, Virginia, passed away Monday evening, August 31st, at Atrium Health, Wake

Forest Baptist Hospital. Mr. Martin was born in Surry County April 5, 1973, to Jeffrey Dale and Billy Fay Scott Martin. He was 11's son, brother, uncle, and friend, who will be deeply missed by all who knew him. From a very young age, Travis was a fighter overcoming obstacles but never gave up. He was a very lovable person, always smiling and living life to the fullest. Left to cherish his memories, his parents, also sisters Lisa Martin, Sherry Anderson, brother and sister-in-law Jeffrey Martin and Carnetta, nieces Stephanie Allen Coburn and Sarah Sawyers, nephew Aaron Martin and Jody Martin. Mr. Martin was preceded in death by his paternal grandparents Raymond and Lillian Martin, maternal grandparents Clarence and Francis Scott. Family will hold a celebration of Travis's life at a later date. Moody Funeral Services of Mount Airy respectfully serving the Martin family, and online condolences once again can be made at moodyfuneralservices.com. That's Mr. Travis Lee Martin, age 53, of Claudeville, Virginia. Ms. Jacqueline Pinson, age 84, passed away April of this year. She was born December the 18th, 1941, in Norfolk, Virginia, to Jack and Mildred Ham. Jacqueline was raised with strong values of family and dedication, which remained central throughout her life. She later made her home in Corpus Christi, Texas, where she graduated from W.B. Ray High School in 1955, went on to serve her community through her career with CCISD, from which she eventually retired. Jacqueline will be remembered as a loving wife, mother, granny, and great-grandmother. Her life was defined by her deep love and unwavering devotion to her family, who meant everything to her. She was preceded in death by her beloved husband, Marcus Lee Pinson. Those left to cherish her memories include her sister Alice, her brother Jack W. Ham, Jr., sons Marcus Lee Pinson, Morgan J. Pinson, and Walter Pinson, grandchildren Sarah Pinson, Desiree Velasquez, and Jacob Pinson. Many nieces, nephews, great-nieces, and nephews also survive. Her memory will live on in the hearts of all who knew her. Graveside services will be held Saturday, September the 5th at 10 a.m. at the Heath Family Cemetery, location 167 Texas Trail, Claudeville, Virginia. David Heath officiating the service. That's Ms. Jacqueline V. Pinson, age 84. Mr. Terry Glenn Westbrook, age 66, of Statesville, passed away Friday, August the 14th. He was born April 24th, 1960, in Carson City, Nevada, to the late Haywood Nelson Marion and Naomi Catherine Smith Marion. He loved life, to learn, meeting others, working, and being outside and building his own homes. He loved his Toyota Tundra. Most of all, loved his dogs like they were family. He was also good at being a comedian. He could make one laugh when you least expected it. Mr. Westbrook had several careers. He initially obtained a college degree in law enforcement, also obtained his continuing education and special training programs at Surry Community College in Dobson, in firefighting, CPR, North Carolina Justice Academy, annual firearms training, and many more. He worked for the Pilot Mountain Police Department and was appointed Special Policeman number 1493. After his career, he moved to Statesville and worked at Iredale Memorial Hospital in the payroll department. His hobby during this time was selling accessories for trucks. He sold vehicles and then obtained his real estate license and worked for Remax, G. West Investments, and retired in April of this year. Left to cherish his memories, his sisters, Cindy Moore, Vicki Porter Hoffman, Rhonda Westbrook, and Lisa Hodges, sister and brother-in-law, Barbara and William Mabe, brother and sister-in-law, Rick and Deb Marion, several nieces and nephews and grandnieces and grandnephews and many cousins also survive. There will not be any formal services held at this time. That's Mr. Terry Glenn

0: Westbrook. And also in the obituaries, Mrs. Linda Collins Williams, age 76, of Stuart, Virginia, passed away peacefully at Lewis Gale Medical Center Sunday, August 30th. Born in Patrick County, April 10th, 1950, to the late Lee Collins and Katie Hooker Collins. In addition to her parents, she's preceded in death by her husband, Wade Edward Williams, sister Shirley Collins. Linda was a member of New Hope Community Church. She enjoyed traveling, especially traveling to Tennessee and to go see her family in Alabama. She loved babies, playing Rook, Elvis, and Angels. She was a very loving mom, adoring Nana, devoted wife, caring sister, aunt, and friend. Left to cherish her memories are her son, Eddie Williams, and Angela, one stepson, Dwayne Williams, stepdaughter, Ravonda Morse, and Johnny, nine grandchildren, Isaac Williams, Isabella Williams, Ashley Williams, Jake Williams, Jill Williams, Brent Morse, Morgan Morse, Lexi Cummins, and Laurel Wagner, one brother, Jerry Collins, two sisters, Sue Hanks and Irvy Stevens, several nieces and nephews. Funeral services for Mrs. Williams will be held Friday, September 4th at 2 o'clock in the afternoon at New Hope Community Church with Pastor Mark Collins officiating. Burial will immediately follow in the church cemetery. Family will receive friends this evening from 6 until 7:30 at Moody Funeral Home in Stuart. In lieu of flowers, memorial donations can be made to New Hope Community Church at 1863 Clark House Farm Road, Stuart. Online condolences can be made at moodyfuneralservices.com. For Mrs. Linda Collins Williams, age 76, of Stuart, Virginia. That concludes the reading of the area obituaries. We have them for this September 3rd. On behalf of the staff and management here at WPAQ, we would like to send out our condolences to those who have lost loved ones, and most especially at this time. You can listen to the complete area obituaries over WPAQ Monday through Saturday at 7:40 a.m. in their condensed form at 1:30 p.m. and again in their entirety at this time at 4:30 p.m. And on Sundays, the obituaries can be heard as part of the news at 5 o'clock. The obituaries were brought to you today by B&B Produce, 12902 Fancy Gap Highway in Cana, Virginia, where they're open 7 days a week to the public beginning at 7 a.m. That's B&B Produce, 12902 Fancy Gap Highway in Cana, Virginia, a family-owned and operated business since 1976.
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Jimmy and Jesse and the Virginia Boys and Beautiful Life. And Are You on the Right Road? That's the Wildwood Valley Boys. And we're going to get one more number on. We'll go now to this number from Ricky Skaggs and the Whites to close things out here on the 4 o'clock hour. And then we'll return with news.

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2: AP News. I'm Ed Donahue. There is a growing risk of a mistrial in Massachusetts in the murder trial of Lindsay Clancy. She's accused of killing her two young children. This is the sixth day of deliberations. Judge William Sullivan spoke to the jury about reasonable doubt.
3: The evidence must convince you of the defendant's guilt to a reasonable and moral certainty, a certainty that convinces your understanding and satisfies your reason and judgment as jurors who are sworn to act conscientiously on the evidence. This is what we mean by proof beyond a reasonable doubt.
2: The defense wants one juror removed. They say Clancy was driven by postpartum psychosis. Prosecutors argue she was aware of what she was doing. At a White House press briefing, Vice President J.D. Vance was asked, after a resumption of U.S. strikes, if the war with Iran will be over by the midterm elections in 2 months.
4: I wouldn't call it a war. Right now, there is no active shooting. I recognize there have been places where this has flared up. Major combat operations, again, major combat operations lasted for about 6 weeks.
2: When will it end?
4: You're asking me a question like, when will the Iranians stop shooting at ships? I think the reality is, I don't know the answer to that question. You would have to ask the Iranians. When will the Iranians shooting at ships stop having an effect on world energy markets?
2: President Trump also insists the U.S. has control over the Strait of Hormuz, where one-fifth of the world's oil transited before the war began. Authorities say the man who carried out a deadly Minneapolis apartment shooting was investigated for showing a handgun in June, but not charged. The Trump administration has announced it is planning to start excavation work on a memorial arch in Washington over the next 2 weeks. Critics say the project would disrupt historic sight lines in the nation's capital. Tech stocks are leading markets higher at the closing bell. More information at apnews.com. This is AP News.
0: And this is the voice of the Blue Ridge, WPAQ.
2: A plan by the Environmental Protection Agency would keep people in.
0: And we're going to take a quick look at the weather forecast. We'll be joined by Nathan Stanley here in about 10 minutes or so. Right now, though, the weather forecast, and that is a hot one for the next couple of days anyways. So we have sunny and hot temperatures right now. Current temperature of 95 degrees here in the Granite City, and overnight low tonight around 72. Friday, sunny and hot again with a high near 96. Friday night, clear with an overnight low around 72 degrees. Saturday, chance of showers and thunderstorms in the afternoon at 30% with a high near 95. Overnight low on Saturday night with another 40% chance of rain, low temperatures around 67. Sunday, showers, likely possibly a thunderstorm. Otherwise, partly sunny and a high near 84 degrees. And Sunday night, another 60% chance of rain with a low around 62. Labor Day Monday looks like a beautiful day, partly sunny with a high near 81 degrees. 84 for Tuesday and back up to 90 degrees for next Wednesday. We'll have another updated look at the weather forecast at the bottom of the hour, along with community news, state, local, Virginia, and state headlines.

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This is Tommy Morrison with this week's Battery Football Update. This Friday night, the Bears welcome the defending 6A state champions, the Watauga Pioneers, to Wallace Shelton Stadium. 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And as always, go Bears!

0: music from Nathan Stanley, and he's we're so excited to have you with us here for the afternoon show on the Voices of Blue Ridge. Nathan, how's it going today? Is it hot wherever you are?
1: I'm telling you what, I'm doing good, but it sure is hot. How about there?
0: Well, we've got about 97 degrees, but cooler temperatures are on the way, and you know what, it is summertime, so that's what we should be expecting. And Labor Day weekend, you never know if it'll be really hot or really cool, or, you know, rain, you just never know. But you're going to be in the Granite City this upcoming Saturday at the historic Earl Theater, right in downtown Mount Airy. And showtime is 7:30 p.m. And tell us a little bit about what the folks can expect when they come out to the Earl on Saturday night.
1: Well, we're really excited about performing there in Mount Airy. I'm going on tour this year and doing a special tribute show to my dad, all the late great Dr. Ralph Stanley. So fans can expect that they love true, authentic bluegrass music, especially Stanley-style bluegrass music. That's what they'll get plenty of. I'll be telling stories from on and off the road, because my dad and I were so close, and he was the only father figure that I had known. And so we tell stories, we sing your favorite songs like Man of Guns and Sorrow, Ranks and Rains with Pretty Polly, Little Maggie, Right There, just goes on and on. So it's a good show for the family, and like I say, especially if you love Dr. Ralph Stanley or good authentic mountain style bluegrass music, this is a show you want to watch.
0: Well, we're excited to have you in the Granite City, and want to tell folks a little bit more about Nathan Stanley, of course, the grandson of Dr. Ralph Stanley, Dove Award winner, Grammy nominee, and ICM Award winner, and making his way to the Earl Theater for a Saturday night show. And if you've never been to the Earl, it's a great theater there, and the tickets are very affordable. We'll tell the folks where they can get those, Nathan, at surreyarts.org, and you'll see right there on the homepage a link for tickets, and it's going to be a great show. Nathan, I remember seeing you on stage when you were just a little feller over at the Fairview Ruitton Club, where Dr. Ralph Stanley would be every winter. I looked forward to it every year.
1: Yeah, we always play there. It was a winter date for us, and I ate my share of hot dogs that day, I can tell you. I can remember that. It was good hot dogs there. Good people, too.
0: It sure was. Great times. And I really like the traditional music, and I know that's what you do. And tell us a little bit more about your band.
1: Well, my band, Constant Sorrow, it's made up of myself plus three other musicians. We've got a guitar player and also the play man. That's right, bass, and a banjo player, and myself on the lead vocals and guitar. And like I say, it's all just authentic. It's nothing. It's electrified. It's all pure mountain bluegrass music. It's played my type of originated in so many years ago. And I'm very proud of the group. I have a brand new member that's been traveling with me for the last few weeks. Officially signed them on. So all the folks have come to see them. I'm going to bring them to see them. My current new band members, we're really excited about that.
0: Well, we're looking forward to it, and you have safe travels, and thank you for taking time to join us on the afternoon show here on WPAQ. And with that, we'll give you another good number from Nathan Stanley here, a great classic, Nobody's Love is Like Mine. Nathan, hold the line if you don't mind.
1: Yeah,

big show on Saturday evening at the Earl Theater in downtown Mount Airy, part of the Blue Ridge and Beyond concert series, featuring Nathan Stanley and Constance Sarr with a tribute to the late Dr. Ralph Stanley. Very affordable ticket prices. You can find out more at surreyarts.org. So hope to see you at the show. I know it'll be a great one. Right now, back to more music here on the afternoon show. Here's Hubert Lawson and the Bluegrass Country Boys.

Everybody's favorite Grandpa, Grandpa Jones on the afternoon show. Right now, here's a local artist, Marty Haynes, with a great instrumental number, Long Hill.

Music from Marty Haynes and his solo release, Driving the Five. We have local news coming up at the bottom of the hour. A couple more songs until then. Got your number coming on from Mac Wiseman right after this, Don. Here's the Bluegrass Cardinals.

0: Mack Wiseman, that was from a great collection from Rural Rhythm Recording, and songs, old-time country favorites. Mack Wiseman sings old-time country favorites. That's going out to Don. Thank you for listening in all the way down in Stoneville, North Carolina. Right now, it's time for state, local, Virginia, as well as regional news headlines. Here's Bob King.
1: For WPAQ and WSYD News, I'm Bob King reporting. In Virginia, an armed man forced his way into Westwood Hills Elementary School in Waynesboro, shooting a staff member before turning the gun on himself inside the school's library, according to police. The 19-year-old suspect was found dead in the library. Police say he shot himself after shooting one staff member. The victim has since been released from the hospital. No other students or staff were injured. Law enforcement arrived at the school 3 minutes after learning there was a gunman on campus. Police identified the suspect as Anthony Isabel of Waynesboro. Families faced a tense couple of hours before they could be reunited with their children. A former Chesterfield County teacher was sentenced to over 560 years in prison in connection to the sexual abuse he inflicted on children under his care. On Monday, Judge David Johnson sentenced 34-year-old Richard Franklin Troschak III of Chesterfield to that amount on 27 counts of relating to child sexual abuse, including the creation and distribution of child sexual abuse material. Of that 565-year sentence, 110 years was suspended. This means Trozak's active prison sentence amounts to 455 years. Trozak was arrested in August of 2025, along with 49-year-old Sean Jason Adams of Petersburg, who was caught filming people in the men's bathroom at the Regal Cinemas movie theater in Colonial Heights. At that time, both men were teachers at Chesterfield County Public Schools, with Prozac working with the Cheshire Early Childhood Learning Academy and Adams working at Elizabeth Davis Middle School. Both men previously worked together at Tuckaway Daycare, however, they initially met online in 2012. At one point, Trozak served as Tuckaway Daycare's hiring manager. Over the years, while working at various child care facilities, Tuckaway, Trozak, and Adams discussed and shared photos and videos of child sexual abuse with one another. In addition to his sentence, Trozak will be required to register as a sex offender, and his teaching license will be revoked. Prozac's attorneys argued his medical condition should be taken into account. As a child, he was diagnosed as hypermobile Ehlers-Danlos syndrome, which is a tissue disorder. His attorneys also said Trozak has taken full responsibility and is he himself a victim, being sexually abused by his father starting at the age of six. Adams was sentenced to 185 years in jail for his crimes in early May. However, 155 of those years were suspended. The result is a 30-year active sentence. And despite testimony from dozens of witnesses and as many pieces of evidence, the Halifax County jury has found a man not guilty in the 2017 murder of his wife, Emma Lane. She went missing in 2017. Her remains were discovered in November, found in a shallow grave near her husband Russell Lane's farm. Russell Lane was arrested in 2024. Despite testimony from nearly 50 witnesses and over 70 pieces of evidence, the jury determined there was not enough evidence to convict Lane beyond a reasonable doubt. While Lane admitted to domestic violence during the trial, he was acquitted of the murder charge late Tuesday evening. The verdict left Emma Lane's family visibly upset. They deported the courthouse without speaking. Meanwhile, Commonwealth Attorney Tracy Martin defended the decision to prosecute the difficult case. In North Carolina news, the clock is ticking for election officials to finalize absentee ballot guidance for counties, just as federal whistleblowers are raising grave concerns about a new U.S. Postal Service for mail-in ballots. The State Board of Elections delayed a decision yesterday on updated absentee ballot guidance for counties, pushing the issue to Friday. That's the same day absentee ballots start going out for the November midterm elections. The last-minute scramble comes after 15 new election rules approved by the State Rules Regulation Committee were delayed after receiving enough objections to trigger legislative review. Lawmakers are not scheduled to return to Raleigh until after the November election. North Carolina is among 25 states challenging the new USPS rules in federal court. Well, two men in Rockingham County are facing felony charges for drugs and animal cruelty. The Rockingham Sheriff's Office says ongoing narcotics investigations led to multiple search warrants and arrests on Tuesday. This occurred around 7 a.m. as they searched the home of 318 Bethlehem Church Road in Eden.

0: possessing illegal drugs and firearms. Joey Lee Landra, 46, was arrested and charged with felony possession of methamphetamine, felony aiding and abetting, and misdemeanor possession of drug paraphernalia. During the investigation, deputies allegedly uncovered animal abuse and illegal cockfighting activity at the property. A second search turned up more than 10 roosters and chickens being seized. Several animals had injuries consistent with cockfighting. Landreth was additionally charged with felony cruelty to animals and felony cockfighting. He was given no bond and scheduled to appear in court on September 10th. Also, a property was searched at 2294 Richardson Road in Reidsville, where they seized alleged cockfighting-related evidence and four roosters. Several of those animals had visible injuries as well. Giles Wesley Creasy, 64, was arrested and charged with felony cockfighting and felony cruelty to animals. He was also given no bond, with a court appearance set for September 10th. And it appears overdose rates in North Carolina are decreasing at nearly double the rate of national numbers, and it could be partly because of a change in laws and regulations. New data from the Centers for Disease Control and Prevention show a suspected 12% decrease in overdoses nationwide between March of 2025 and March of this year. In North Carolina, the numbers are even better. Mary Beth Cox with the North Carolina Department of Health said a 23% decrease in suspected overdose so far in 2026, as well above the national average. Once again, staffers say it's largely due to a major change in the regulations. During the pandemic, the rules changed around treatment and how people with addiction could get medications like methadone. The Substance Abuse and Mental Health Services Administration got involved nationwide, leading to an improvement in treatment. And some local news, a three-day murder trial led to the first-degree murder conviction of a local man in the spring 2023 shooting death of a North Carolina man. 41-year-old Kyle Snow was found guilty of first-degree murder along with four additional felonies in the April 21, 2023 shooting death of Kevin Barker in a crime defendant attorneys say was a case of methamphetamine-induced chaos leading to the shooting. Records indicate Snow and Barker left Mount Airy on that day, somewhere between there and driving up 52 on Fancy Gap Mountain. Snow shot Barker four times in the head. Snow exited the car later and accosted a number of drivers on the highway, threatening them and attempting to commandeer a vehicle. Snow was found later that day in the middle of the road holding a North American Arms 22 Magnum pistol. When confronted with law enforcement officers, he put the gun on the hood of his vehicle in order to do so, but was subsequently tased. The deceased Barker was seated in the passenger side of the vehicle with four bullet wounds to his head. Also, a glass pipe with methamphetamine residue was found in Snow's possession and a set of scales found in his vehicle. Barker was a resident of Winston-Salem. Snow was a Carroll County resident but now resides in the New River Valley Jail with a court date set for November 16th. Snow previously was convicted of felonies in Surrey County and spent the period of February 2020 to April of 2022 in prison. And coming up next Saturday, September 12th, the 2026 Stoke Stomp continues an exciting new chapter in the festival's transition from its longtime home at Moortalk Park along the Dan River in the downtown Danbury area. The event runs from 9 a.m. to 6 p.m. on that Saturday. The event gets underway with a parade at 10 a.m., followed by local high school bands on the main stage. A second stage is set up at the courthouse from noon to 3 p.m. for an open mic by Balmaceda Studios. The new downtown format expands partnerships through the community in collaboration with the Stokes County Historical Society. Festival goers will be invited to explore the Historical Society's open house, as well as exhibits and special programming. The Stoke Stomp offers visitors an authentic North Carolina experience where music, art, history, and outdoor adventure come together in one unforgettable destination. The event has been going on since the late 1970s, now in its 52nd year. And the event also features music. From 2:45 to 3:45, Robert Tilley and the Hard Times Band will take the stage. Visitors can take advantage of the festivities. They can also use a hiking waterfall trails and mountain trails, or paddle or tube the Dan River. And for WPAQ and WSYD News, I'm Bob King reporting.
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2: Thank you so much, Bob King and Kelly Epperson. Right back to more music now with 20 minutes until the top of the hour. We'll change things up for Sundown Serenade. But right now, here's old-time music from the Carolina Chocolate Drops.

Better move it on home. That's music from Shannon Slaughter. Right now, had a nice call from my buddy Al. He's listening in from all the way down in Louisville. Said it was pretty hot down there today, too. Actually, I'm freezing in the studio because it's very cold, and sometimes it's like that here. But anyways, be all right. I'm getting ready to walk outside to warm up. Send you out a song, Al. Hope you like this one. This is from the local group Harrison Ridge, and boy, it's a good one. Here's their latest release, Two Lane Country Highway.

0: that's just about going to wrap things up in this edition of the Afternoon Show. Had a great time. Thank you to Jeff Talbert. Also, thank you to Nathan Stanley. Try not to miss those shows. Both of them are going to be great. And support these venues that still have traditional music. Right now, I just want to remind you that coming up after the top of the hour, we'll have Sundown Serenade. Hope you can join us. Until then.
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0: 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Here's something else exciting taking place downtown. Listen up.
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Why, I'd unravel every riddle for most any individual in trouble or in pain. And with the thoughts I'd be thinking, I could be another Lincoln if I only

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That's Tony Bennett. Let's do another sing song. Here's Sing, Sing, Sing, this time from the Andrews Sisters.

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Don't get to hear the vocals on that one very much. Usually just play the instrumental version. Right now, let's slow things down, get one on from one of the top-selling female vocalists of all times. That's Miss Jo Stafford.

Benny Goodman and his orchestra. Had a call, wanted to hear some music from Connie Francis. We'll do that right now. Here's Connie Francis. This is from a movie. You have to stay tuned to for we'll let you know which one it was from. Here's I Will Wait for You from Connie Francis.

0: Connie Francis, I Will Wait for You. That was actually from the movie French musical, The Umbrellas of Cherbourg. And I don't know what that means, but anyways, it came out in 1964. She did not do the original songs, just recorded it later. I think actually the actress that was in the movie couldn't do it either, and they had to lip sync it in. So who knew? Time now for an updated look at the weather forecast, and it's being brought to you by Surrey Communications. 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
0: Here at our location, we got up to about 95 degrees today. Current temperature still at 636 is 93 degrees. Tonight, mostly clear with an overnight low of 72. We have a sunny and hot day on tap for tomorrow as well with a high near 95. Clear with the overnight low again on Friday night at 72. Saturday, slight chance of showers and thunderstorms after 2 o'clock. Otherwise, increasing clouds and hot temperatures with a high of 95. Chance of rain, 30% for Saturday. And mostly cloudy on Saturday night with an overnight low of 67, a 40% chance of rain. Now for Sunday, calling for showers likely and possibly a thunderstorm, mainly in the afternoon. Otherwise, partly sunny with a high near 84. The chance of rain is 70%, but new rainfall amounts of less than a tenth of an inch unless there is a thunderstorm. And then for Sunday night, mostly cloudy with an overnight low of 62 and a 60% chance of showers. And then that's it for the rain. Labor Day, partly sunny, high of 81. Tuesday, mostly sunny, high of 84. Wednesday, mostly sunny and hot, back up to 90. And next Thursday a week, about like today, mostly sunny and hot with a high near 93 degrees. It's 93 degrees in the Granite City, and the updated forecast has been brought to you by Surrey Communications. That's Surrey Communications, your local company. Back to more music now on Sundown Serenade. I like to play this mostly from Tommy Dorsey and his orchestra. Well, right now we'll go to an even more vocal number with Dinah Shore. Yes, indeed.

We're going to go with another number. I'll send it out to my mom. She might be listening in. She used to sing this song a lot. Here we'll go to this version. It's Phil Harris. You're listening to Sundown Serenade.

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Brother, can you spare a dime? That's from Phil Harris. Well, that's going to about draw my time on tonight's program into a close. Les Brown is Band of Renown, reminding me it's time to close things up. But great music is going to continue. Got a whole lot of good bluegrass coming up at 9 o'clock. But until then, the best of big band sounds that you'll hear anywhere on Sundown Serenade. Until I'm over the airwaves of WPAQ again for this Saturday's Merry-Go-Round, featuring Too Young, Too Old, and Boxcar Woody and Friends. Also, don't forget about the big Dominion Valley Gospel Singing starting tomorrow. And on Saturday, Nathan Stanley and Constance Sara, they'll be at the Earl Theater at 7:30 p.m. Thank you for all the calls and requests. Until I'm over the airwaves of WPAQ again for the Merry-Go-Round, it's Jenny Lowry. Good night, friends.

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0: all about? Boy, what's all this love bug jive about? 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
1: Once upon a time they sang the Bo-de-o-do, but that was long ago. Then everybody started in to boop-boop-a-doo. They got tired of that, you know. How do you like those guys? Everybody puts in extra notes. I'll overlook it. But the tune for you and me
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1: Dink, a dinkity, a dinkadoo, a dinkity.
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1: Dink, a dinkity, a dinkadoo, a dinkity.
2: It's got the whole world spooning.
1: Eskimo bells up in Iceland
2: are ringing.
1: They've made their own paradise land.
2: Singing.
1: Dink, a dinkity, a dinkadoo, a dinkadee.
2: Simply means ink, a dinkadee, a dinkadoo.
1: Ink, a dinkadee, a dinkadoo. Let me hear that choir.
2: Oh, what a tune for crooning.
1: Colossia. Ink, a dinkadee, a dinkadoo. Let me hear that band. Stupendous. Now let me hear the trumpets. That's not a trumpet. That's not a trumpet. That's a trumpet. Ink, a dinkadee, a dinkadoo, a dinkadee.
2: Simply means ink, a dinkadee, a dinkadoo.
1: Ink, a dinkadee, a dinkadoo, a dinkadee.
2: Oh, what a tune for crooning.
1: That's enough, fellas, I'll take it alone. A dinkadee, a dinkadoo. You know, boys, last week I sang for the Sultan of Pasha, and the Sultan offered me his harem of 500 beautiful wives, but I turned them down, because when I get up every morning, who wants to find 1,000 stockings hanging in the bathroom? Not Durrani. A dinkadee, a dinkadoo, a dinkadee. That note was given to me by Bing Crosby, and was he glad to get rid of it?